That there is the sound of Good Sniff with Dog Act. Before that, we heard Goma from Toronto in Canada with One Way Ticket to Mars. Good Sniff, I was fortunate enough to see yesterday in the daytime, there was a matinee free all-ages show at the Barwon Club with Good Sniff as headliners, organized by Amplifier, which is an organization dedicated to all-ages music and keeping music alive and accessible for young people, which I think is excellent. The show, like I said, was at the Barwon Club, which is a pretty big venue to be able to hold this thing. And you did have to reserve a ticket, but it was like free to do so. And it was great. It was such an awesome event. I only went for Good Sniff because it was 2 hours there and 2 hours back for a 45-minute set, which is kind of crazy. Like, if you ever say, I don't love live music, or I don't dedicate enough time to live music, I will be very mad because I have spent 4 hours on a V-line this weekend and I don't want to hear it. But it was an incredible show. Good Sniff are great. Like, I've seen them a few times now. Just like a drummer, bassist, heavy riffs, you know, cool singing. All their songs sound really similar, but like they're really consistently good, and I do love that. I saw them open for the Cosmic Psychos at Singing Bird Studios, Frankston, and that was incredible too. First time I saw them was at Sydney Meyer Music Bowl, opening for Ruby Fields back in 2021. And this was back when they only had one song out. Now they've got a couple of albums and a lot of EPs. So definitely worth checking out if you liked the sound of that track. That was off their first EP, released in 2022, I think. Titled Yeah, What Of It, Dog Act by Good Sniff. Definitely check it out. But the Barwon Club is a great venue as well. It's a pretty big band room, much bigger. But I honestly thought there would be like kind of two rooms in the venue or something, because they have big festivals there. But maybe they have like a block of land next door that's kind of blocked off, and maybe they've got stages out there sometimes, especially for like River Rocks coming up. Headlined by, I think it's the Chats, Cosmic Psychos. I know that Salmon Sisters are on there. Quite a big lineup, actually, and that will be in November, maybe November. Don't quote me on this, but I want to say November, like 12th. But yeah, very cool show. This next track is by a pretty awesome band, Dr. Colossus, So Long Stinktown. We do like a good Simpsons theme on the show here on Sin City. 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

Dr. Colossus, one of the coolest bands ever. Just the way that they do it. They dress up in Stonecutter outfits, performing their Simpsons-themed tracks. That is the best Dr. Colossus track, and it's based off the episode, I think it's called Cypress Creek, where Homer, Marge, Maggie, Lisa, and Bart leave Stinktown, a.k.a. Why am I forgetting the Simpsons? I'm forgetting the name of the Simpsons town. Springfield. I've actually lost the plot, guys. But they leave Springfield and go to Cypress Creek and Homer gets a new job. But it turns out Scorpio is an evil boss. I would totally recommend watching it. Great episode and great show. There is a really, really interesting band called the Tarantinos. They're a cover band of exclusive tracks evident in films by the director Quentin Tarantino, and they're playing a show at the Brunswick Ballroom on Saturday, celebrating 30 years since the release of the film From Dusk Till Dawn, written by Tarantino himself. The guitarist from this band, Anthony Biancofiore, is incredibly talented and used to play in Private Function back in the Private Function days. While I do not have any music from the specific film of From Dusk Till Dawn, you'll be happy to know that I do have both CDs for both Kill Bill 1 and 2 soundtracks, which I can play some music from. Both these films have really great scores, and something I think is a hallmark of a strong film is having good music, and some really interesting ways of which the director Tarantino has utilized some not only old tracks, but also underground songs of the era, and kind of not only popularized them, but recontextualized them in his films. So we're going to get started. We're going to play Battle Without Honor or Humanity by Tomoyasu Hotei, which is probably just like it's such a cool song. That's all I can, only words you describe it is like cool. It's when like you're feeling cool. This is the song that plays. You're listening to Sin City on Sin FM.

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1: 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Pew, pew, pew, pew, pew, pew. Pew. Pew. Pew. Pew. 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Pew. Pew. Pew. Pew. Pew. Pew. Pew. Pew. Pew. Pew. Pew. Pew. Pew. Pew. Pew. Pew. Pew. Pew. Pew. Pew. Pew. Pew. Pew. Pew. Pew. Pew. Pew. Pew. Pew. Pew. Pew. Pew. Pew. Pew. Pew. Pew. Pew. Pew. Pew. Pew. Pew. Pew. Pew. Pew. Pew. Pew. Pew. Pew. Pew. Pew. Pew. Pew. Pew. Pew. Pew. Pew. Pew. Pew. Pew. Pew. Pew. Pew. Pew. Pew. Pew. Pew. Pew. Pew. Pew. Pew. Pew. Pew. Pew. Pew. Pew. Pew. Pew. Pew. Pew. Pew.

All right, we just heard the sounds of Battle Without Honor or Humanity by Tomoyasu Hatei and Woohoo by the 5678 off the Kill Bill 1 soundtrack in celebration of the Tarantinos, a local Tarantino cover band playing at the Brunswick Ballroom on the upcoming Saturday. If you think that sounds cool, I would totally recommend going. They play at the Brunswick Band Room, Brunswick Ballroom often, so they are accustomed to the venue, and I think that they will put on an excellent show. Now, loyal listeners of the show will know that I actually adore the genre of doom and sludge metal. One of my favorite sludge metal bands, Noothgrush, have recently released a brand new compilation album titled Violations of Consensual Reality. Sludge metal is slow tempo, riff-based music, incorporating elements of metal and crust punk. It was arguably introduced through bands such as Black Sabbath and popularized by bands such as The Melvins. Also bands like Black Flag, specifically on their My War album, really kind of perpetuated that sound of that doom sludge, slow riff based, not like a lot technical going on, more of that riff style. It's really cool. And yeah, Black Sabbath are not only credited with playing some of the first metal songs ever, but kept the riffs really slow, especially in their earlier stuff, such as their debut album Black Sabbath, inspiring bands like Noothgrush and Sleep. Sleep going on to inspire bands like Dr. Colossus, who we heard from earlier. So as you see, it all comes full circle on the show. But Noothgrush, they're a band who formed in 1993 in San Jose, California, and released a series of demos and split singles across their career. They got their name from the Dr. Seuss book, There's a Wocket in My Pocket, of which the word Noothgrush appears on the main character's toothbrush. Their music is gradually being re-released on vinyl in the modern 21st century, with new releases coming out every year or two, actually. The new compilation features tracks from the period of which the man named Dino Sommese was the vocalist of the band, sounding notably different vocally to some of the other demos and compilations released by the band over the years, kind of taking more influence from hardcore singing and maybe thrash. But I have for you the second track off the new compilation album, titled Jundland Wastes, named after the plane on Tatooine from Star Wars. This band always took really great inspiration from Star Wars. Their second demo ever was titled Kashyyyk, which is the Wookiee planet featured in the films. And that album is now released on vinyl as well, so you can check that out if you like the sound of that. At the start of this track, you can hear the cries of Tusken Raiders, the Sand People featured in Star Wars A New Hope. So if you're a nerd like me and you like Star Wars, then you might get your listening ears out for this next one. You're listening to Sin City on Sin FM, and this is Noothgrush.

Clam with No Idea, and before that, Nuth Grush with Junland Wastes off their latest compilation album titled... Where is it? Violations of Consensual Reality, which you can pick up at your local metal record store. I personally would recommend Black Sound Records on Sydney Road. Guy in there is a legend. He actually introduced me to the band. Shout out Lewis. So, you know, can't thank him enough. And of course, Clam is an awesome kind of egg punk band to a certain degree, but very cool droning background sound. AC/DC play the last show of their Power Up Tour, which could be the last show they ever play. The Power Up Tour kicked off on the 17th of May 2024 and concluded on October 2nd as AC/DC play their final show, probably, maybe, in Rutherford in New Jersey, supported by the Foo Fighters. October 2nd, that was 2 days ago, and like I said, there has not been any plans of the band to play again in the near future, which means this could very well be have been the last show that they ever played together. Over their live career, AC/DC have played around 2,300 live concerts, which is insane. Think about that. 2,300 shows. They must be so old. They must be in their 70s now, late 70s. And 2,300, and they never get sick of it. That's pure passion right there. An incredible feat. I was fortunate enough to see one of these 2,300 live shows from across their career. Last year at the MCG, they were still spectacular after all the years and all the shows, as you would be. You have a lot. If you're playing 2,300 times, you're getting in a lot of practice, right? In their final show on October 2nd, the band invited Dave Grohl up on stage to help them perform Highway to Hell. I watched the video. I don't know how good that really was. I mean, I'm a bit of a Dave Grohl hater, to be honest. I never liked him. But, yeah, good for him, I guess. He gets to share a stage with the greats. But, yeah, pretty cool little collaboration. And if you like Dave Grohl, Foo Fighters, you might check that out. I do wish I could have seen them another time across their career. However, I understand that they may be tired from all this touring over their seemingly entire lifetimes, and I do think they deserve a rest because they play incredibly. They give it their 100%. They give it their all every single time, and you can see that in all of their recordings. I've got a live recording here off the If You Want Blood, You Got It album, released in 1978. And it's the name of the album inspired the track they would go on to release on their next studio album, If You Want Blood. The album is called Highway to Hell, which is one of their most successful albums across their career. This is Rocker live at the Apollo Theatre in Glasgow, 1978. 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

That there was Loose Lips giving them a bit of a spin with Don't Mess Me Round off their debut album, which came out last year, titled Last Laugh. Incredible album, really good, and very excellent live performances with Josh Hardy on guitar, who has incredible stage presence from The Chats and The Unknowns. Last night at the Tote, Planets Caravan launched their single Doom Broom, which they did release in December, but have not had the opportunity to launch since its release for whatever reason. I was in attendance, and it was a really great show. Planets Caravan, for those who don't know, they're a two-piece drummer and guitarist. The guitarist, oh, they're both incredible, incredibly talented people, but the guitarist has a massive pedal board, which he uses to achieve those bass tones. I was talking in the car afterwards. I think he might run into two different separate amps, splitting the signal to get that kind of high ends boosted and those low ends boosted as well, in order to get, you know, a kind of really full, hard-hitting, heavy riff sounding tone, which I really like. And they played a really excellent set. All of their songs are very heavy, and they kind of go from quiet to loud, which I think is really cool. Very great way to engage your audience. Planets Caravan, definitely check them out. Their first single, Vultures, which was released either early 2025 or late 2024, and I played last week on the program, is also a really great track. They take their name from the Black Sabbath song, Planets Caravan, which honestly really sums up their band as a whole. I thought it would be, would make sense to play them on the show today, because they kind of fit in with that doom sludge metal that we've been sprinkling across the run sheet, and they definitely do. At the show, one of the openers also was called Goose Calaboose, and they were also a drummer, guitarist, experimentalist group. I don't know if experimentalist is the right word, because maybe it's just the norm, but they were really cool. They played, it was all 12-bar style music. You know, Creedence Clearwater Revival, think classic rockabilly or grass and roots from the US style rock and roll, and they were really good as well. But compared to Planets Caravan, I don't know. I haven't seen

band as good as Planet's Caravan live in a while, so definitely would check them out if you get the opportunity. This is Doom Broom, the latest single. It's available on Bandcamp. I would definitely recommend checking them out. Supporting a local band that are doing their best to bring back drummer, guitarist, experimentalist groups, which I think are really awesome, and I would love to play in one day, but it's kind of hard to find a drummer who's interested. So, yeah, Planet's Caravan.

was Lothario with Bad Actor. Lothario is currently in Europe and the UK. Everyone's in Europe and the UK right now. Must be some awesome Aussie rock and roll fest going on in the Europe UK right now. Lothario is there with Split System, who we are about to hear from, but they are meeting up for a show, I believe, which will be pretty awesome. I would love to see them play together. Hopefully, maybe when they come back, they'll do a show together. That would be pretty sick as well. Before Bad Actor by Lothario, we heard Planet's Caravan with Doom Broom, the later single, I suppose, from December. But soon we will have an EP released by the band, which I think is just called Doom. And they launched that, or they promoted that yesterday at the Tote upstairs band room with an incredible performance. I didn't mention, but it was actually really packed in there and everyone was getting really into it. They don't have any shows coming up though, so keep an eye on their Instagram and so forth, and I will do my best to keep the fans updated. But they're really cool, and they're like 10 times better live as well. They're 100% a live band. Experience is better, the crowd is better, you know. Music is best experienced live. That's the purest way to do it, and some bands, they've just like developed their sound around that, and you know, capturing how it sounds in the studio, it's not exactly the most easy thing to do. This here is Pull the Trigger from Split System, and soon coming up I have a very short but informative gig guide to share with you.

Split System with Pull the Trigger, an incredible B-side off the single No Cops in Heaven, released earlier in 2025. They've been releasing a lot of singles, Split System, over the last year, and I would love to see another album. They currently have two studio albums released titled Volume 1 and Volume 2, which I certainly appreciate. It makes my life a lot easier as a radio presenter to remember those names. Volume 2 is amazing. I think it's a very underrated album. Volume 1 is totally the more kind of main or popularized one, but Volume 2 has some really very moving tracks, and the songwriting skills of Split System is great. Currently, as they tour around Europe, Ben from Coffin is drumming for them, so Coffin are taking a break from playing, gearing up for a round of shows next year, but that's pretty cool. I love that little collaboration there. The bands have always been pretty good mates. They've played shows together. They make rock and roll music, so yeah, they do make similar music, and yeah, I do love that. Got a gig guide here. So as always, the gig guide on Sin City is all ages. It is very limited at the moment because I am falling out of touch with all of the all ages shows that are happening around now due to my kind of exams closing in. But I do my best, and you know, here it is, all ages gig guide exam edition. But Penalty is a band called Penalty playing a single launch at Macomb's Reserve, Frankston, with Night Rider, Orphix, Lipstick Teeth, and Mudfuzz. That will be October 10th, free all ages, Saturday, October 10th. Pretty good show. I don't know any of those bands, but it's been advertised a lot on the ways I find out about these things, and I think it looks really cool. And so if you're more Frankston side, then I would definitely recommend heading down to that one. Today, Hot Milk Machine are playing at the Last Chance Rock and Roll Bar, 3 p.m. with Nevo and the Nepo Babies, as well as Cup. 3 p.m., I said, free. You can get in with a parent totally. And if you're just nice and chill, then you should be able to attend on your own, because it is just the front bar and it's at 3 p.m. in the middle of the day, which is perfect because you'll be done by 6 p.m. and you would have seen three great bands. Next weekend at Desert Highways on Saturday the 10th of October, you can see Laura and the Hellcats along with Ebi, Nori and the Phantom Fingers. Then on Sunday, you can see RQTBL and Jiminy's Crickets, both shows all ages free, kicking off at 2 p.m. And it is a fundraiser for Desert Highways. So if you know about Desert Highways and you've been going for a while, or maybe you have never been and you want to see more all ages shows in the Reservoir area, then I would definitely recommend and encourage supporting that record store, because I love them, and to see them go out would be a tragedy, because the things they do for live music and for young people is incredible, and they do it of their own volition as well. No one's making them do this, but I've seen some really great bands there, such as Scarnon. I've seen Hot Milk Machine. They also give a great platform for these all-ages shows and bands for young people, like Hot Milk Machine, which make them pretty, pretty cool. October 9th, Stimpies are playing an album launch at Sound Merch in Collingwood. So that would be Friday night. I think it kicks off somewhere around 7 or 6 p.m. That'll be a really cool show, and it's all ages and it's free, so can't complain. Then moving forward a bit, October 19th, These New South Wales are playing a free show at Sound Merch in Collingwood as well. So, you know, lots of different shows, very vast spread across Melbourne, the metropolitan and more rural kind of areas, so definitely head down to some of those shows if you can. This is Lambrini Girls, Cult of Celebrity.

0: British band Lambrini Girls. Absolutely killing it, man. Such a great band. All of their songs, so powerful, so kind of angry. And, you know, I love that because there's a lot to be angry about, as you just heard in that song, in the world right now. And Lambrini Girls address that incredibly well. That's probably the only Radio Safe Lambrini Girls song. But check them out on Spotify, maybe with your headphones in if you've got kids in the car, and you'll fall in love. They're so good. That will bring us to the end of our show here on Sin City, but I really hope over the last 2 hours, as we got to know each other, you maybe discovered a band or heard a band that you kind of liked the sound of, or you heard of a show that you might attend, and maybe that will lead you into going to more shows and kind of getting more involved with that kind of all-ages scene, which is pretty awesome, and that is, I think, really important, and I think we have a lot of privilege here in Melbourne to be able to attend these kind of all-ages shows, which they don't really have in cities that are less focused on the arts and music. So definitely incredible. 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And I'm going to leave you with a fast thrash hardcore track by a band that I personally enjoy, titled Pizza Death. It's a bit hardcore, so, you know, if you're not a huge fan, that is totally fine. But you're listening to Sin FM, Sin City, and we will be back next week, 10 a.m. till 12 p.m. as always. 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

Ash melt down, shy up, shy up, till the sun comes down, till the roof comes off this house. Ash melt down, shy up, till the sun comes down, till the roof comes off this house.

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Show you, show you. Till the sun comes down, till the roof comes off this house. 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Show you, show you. 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
3: 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Yes, I am the one with the curls. I am one with the wind, and I am one with the earth. 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

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Daisy Picker formed in 2023 and make music best described as gritty and delicate through a unique blend of raw grunge, folk, and experimentation. 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

0: Welcome back to Love Letters on 90.7 FM. This is a fortnightly ode to objects of our admiration with Lily and Zara. However, Lily has left me today on my lonesome, so I'll be just sharing some music with you on this sweet Sunday afternoon. Before we start today's episode, I would like to pay my respects to the traditional owners of the land that we broadcast from, the Wurundjeri Woiwurrung people. I pay my respects to elders past, present and emerging, and extend that respect to any Indigenous peoples listening to the show today. So today I will be dedicating this love letter to Scandinavia, which is the northern part of Europe, which includes Norway, Sweden and Denmark. And like many people over the past 2 to 3 years, I have been totally enamored and enchanted by some artists that have been coming out of Scandinavia. And I'll be sharing some of these sounds with you today. Most of these artists are from Copenhagen, and Copenhagen has been referred to by many critics as a pop laboratory of the past few years, creating a lot of amazing artists and new sounds under dream pop and that genre. So next up, you are going to hear one of these iconic Scandinavian dream pop artists, Erika de Cassia, and her song "You Can't Always Get What You Want."
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Welcome back. You're listening to Love Letters on Sin 90.7 FM. Today is a love letter to Scandinavia, mostly focusing on a lot of the beautiful sounds coming out of Copenhagen in the past 2 to 3 years. And you just heard YSL by Copenhagen-based group A Good Year and Stockholm-based artist Horse Vision. And before that, you heard Big Muzzy by Fine, but I think in Danish you pronounce it Fina. Next up, you're going to be hearing Greaser by The Crying Nudes, which is a new collaboration project between Fina and Dean Blunt, who is an amazing artist from London that we play sometimes on Love Letters. I really like The Crying Nudes. I think they have a very different sound to Fina. Her voice, especially in the next song I'm about to play, has a real Hope Sandoval, Mazzy Star quality about it. It's a really lovely song. Enjoy.

Welcome back to Love Letters on Sin. You just heard Baglanes by Loli off their 2019 album Hifalutin, and before that you heard Going About My Day by Lola Hammerich. Lola Hammerich, she released this song this year and it's her only release, so I'm excited to see what else comes out of her. I think it's such a relaxing but catchy tune. Today is a love letter to Scandinavia, mostly focusing on the amazing left-field pop and alternative dream pop sounds coming out of Copenhagen in the last 2 to 3 years. As I mentioned earlier in the show, Copenhagen is kind of regarded throughout the world now as a pop laboratory. And when researching why this is, I found it really interesting to find out that a lot of artists that I'm playing today and a lot of artists that have been really successful throughout the world in the past few years all went to the same school. This school is called the Royal Music Conservatory and it is in Copenhagen. People who went there include Erika de Cássia, who I played earlier on the show. She's a Portuguese-born artist who is based in Copenhagen. Astrid Son also went there. ML Book went there. Fina Glinvard, known as Fina, who I played earlier, she also went there. Melina, one of the members from Smurs, went there, as well as an artist I am about to play called Snuggle. It was cool to read about why this particular school is creating the art it is, and the community that kind of enables this beautiful creativity and, real, I guess, testing the boundaries of sounds of folk, of pop music, and this left of center indie music that emerges so brilliantly from Copenhagen. And I found this article by Devin Chodzin, and he said, governmental support for the arts and free innovative music education can do a lot, but to make this kind of music, there has to be a network of like-minded musicians supporting each other and helping everyone navigate the unique challenges to making music in Denmark, where it's tough to break out when not making Danish language radio-friendly music. So I think that's a really interesting point, because when we're thinking about Copenhagen and being able to study art and create art in Copenhagen, I think the government provides a lot more structures to do that freely, because university is amazingly free. But what a lot of articles kept on coming back to when discussing the Royal Music Conservatory was how all of these hugely successful left of center pop artists are all really close and support each other and collaborate with each other, which is really nice to imagine this sound as a sound but also a network, and a lot of friendships emerge from sharing this unique sound and building on one another's work. There's only 200 places available at the school each year, and there's only 8 undergraduate composition course places available. So it's pretty competitive and only the very talented gain a place. And it's free to attend for anyone in the EU, funded by these high Danish tax rates, which is, yeah, I think crazy to even comprehend going to university for free when we live in Australia, and that costs a lot of money. So yeah, interesting ideas to think about today as we continue to explore sounds of Scandinavia, mostly focusing on Copenhagen, on Love Letters on Sin 90.7 FM. The next song you're going to hear is Woman Lake by an amazing group called Snuggle. This is off their debut album released in 2025 called Goodbye House, released on a very renowned indie label, Esho. Enjoy.

You just heard Fight by A Goodyear and Tiffy M. And before that, you heard Dust by Snuggle. Both of these artists are Copenhagen based, as today we are exploring a love letter to Scandinavia, focusing mostly on Copenhagen sounds. I hope everyone is having a lovely Sunday afternoon. It is 19 minutes to 3 o'clock, and if you'd like to send in how you're listening to the music this afternoon or where you're listening from, please text in to 046

6-8-1-5-5-7-9-6. I'd love to hear from you. So the next song that we will be hearing today is Pan Over the Hill by ML Butch from her 2023 album Suntub, which I think has to be one of my favorite albums maybe ever, or definitely from the last few years. It is such an incredible album, and I feel like it got even more incredible when I was reading about her creative process and kind of the imagery and the techniques she uses to explore this very unique sound and ideas through the album Suntub. She is one of the many Copenhagen-based artists that I've been playing today, and also went to the Royal Music Conservatory. And she describes this entire album as a fantasy that she's tried to live out through music. In her words, Suntub is like creating an open world game in which you can move around and explore. She often describes the album as a world or universe, not just a piece of art or music. Through making the album, she played on a fretless bass and 7-stringed electric guitar in open tunings, developing a preference for bends, slides, and slippery smooth transitions. She used a lot of virtual guitars as well that emulate hammer-ons, pull-offs, and kind of warping the way in which she could create music with guitar, which you can kind of hear in just how, I guess, unique and glittery and, yeah, how striking the music is that she's created. In an article by Katie Hawthorne, she describes Suntub in such a candid way. She says the album is freaky yet gentle, innovative yet deeply nostalgic. Suntub's beauty lies in how it embraces our human cliches, tenderly blitzing them into a primordial soup of universal feeling. These songs embrace the sweet, sad irony that life means following in other people's footsteps, despite our desire to draw our own maps. Even when we're apart, we're together. There's nothing new under the sun, but we will still feel our own firsts with blazing intensity. In a Stereo Gum article written by Emma Madden, she said, "Ever since I listened to Suntub, the natural world has seemed different. I can no longer look at roadkill or swarms of mosquitoes or the sun on the sea the same way." Natural imagery is something that ML Butch kind of explores a lot throughout the Suntub album. And people say that escapism is also a big theme in music emerging from Copenhagen. Whilst there's a big love for the city and the collaborative community, there also seems to, be a big desire to kind of talk about escapism or leaving or the countryside that's just outside of Copenhagen in Denmark. And, for Butch, there was a dissatisfaction in the city, which she talks to, and she mentions having to leave the city in order to find her voice and the noise that came with it, explaining why her music has situated itself in a more minimalist yet everlasting sound. So it was hard to choose a song from Suntub because the whole album is so beautiful. But next up, you're going to be hearing Pan Over the Hill by ML Butch. 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

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And before that, you heard Time, Time, Time, I'm in the Palm of Your Hand by Windling. It has been lovely dedicating today's love letter to Scandinavia and being able to explore some of these Scandinavian sounds with you today, and also some of the themes that come up with this very unique dream pop left-field music that is emerging throughout Scandinavia in the past few years, specifically from Copenhagen. We got a text on the text line before, kind of building on the idea of escapism that we were talking about in the last bracket. And yeah, this person asked, why do artists from Copenhagen focus on escapism? And I found that artists from Copenhagen focus on escapism because it serves as an emotional antidote to the hyper-polished, optimized reality of Danish society. Far from just a superficial desire to daydream, escapism in the Copenhagen creative community, particularly with its globally recognized underground music, digital art, and contemporary performance scenes, is a deliberate tool used to reclaim autonomy, cope with modern anxieties, and challenge cultural norms. So yeah, it's been really cool to kind of think about those ideas and discuss those ideas as we've been listening to some of this underground, globally recognized underground music today. Love Letters will be back with you actually next week, and Lily will be joining me too. It has just been Zara today, but I have really been enjoying exploring some of the music with you all. To finish today's episode, I think it's only right to close the show with a Smurz song, an amazing duo from Copenhagen who have absolutely taken the world by storm in the past year. My sweet Danish friend Tia actually showed me this song a few years ago, and yeah, it just rocked my world. So I hope everyone enjoys listening to this as we close another episode of Love Letters. Thank you so much for listening. 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

0: Like a lizard on a rock, I wait for love to reach me, collecting ultraviolet rays bouncing off of the granite and stone. Let me ask you, how do you tell real love from fake? Real love never expects anything.
1: Oi, don't go anywhere. 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

Zin Media acknowledges and pays respect to the people of the Woiwurrung and Bunurong language groups of the Eastern Kulin Nations, on whose unceded lands the Zin Studio stands. Zin extends this respect to the traditional custodians and people of the lands and waters our content reaches. It always was, and always will be, Aboriginal land.

0: That one was Carol Not Carol, or Carol / Not Carol by Ruby Gill, and you are listening to Reflective on Sin. Hello, we are back with our numbers are dwindling this week. Our lovely co-hosts Hannah and Tegan are away.
1: No.
0: But we still have some wonderful content ahead. We have a mostly music-based show for you today, actually. We've got a bit of Phoebe Bridges, some Hunger Games. You're going to be talking about a concert you went to last night.
1: Oh my God, first concert?
0: Was it your first concert?
1: Yeah, my first concert.
0: That is so exciting.
1: I know. Okay, wait. Let's spill who it was, how it was, and everything later. Okay.
0: Yeah.
1: Stay tuned.
0: You've got to keep listening. Mm-hmm. We're not going to give you all the information too early, but we've got a fun one for you as well. The other day, I sat through one of my worst movies of the year.
1: Oh, my
0: God. The Love Hypothesis.
1: Oh, my. You didn't like it?
0: I didn't like it. Did you like
1: it? Okay, tell me why. Okay.
0: We'll reveal more about that later. But a little known fact, if you'd seen this pop up on the streaming services, our lovely listeners, but didn't know, it is actually based off fan fiction.
1: Yeah.
0: And when we tell you the fan fiction it was based off later, or the characters of the fan fiction based off later, you'll be like, how on earth did
1: that? What correlation?
0: Exactly. I'm watching this and I'm going, okay, we're being a bit loose with our...
1: I have some mixed opinions.
0: Yeah.
1: You know? Yeah.
0: Yeah. We've got opinions to share, I'll tell you that. But tomorrow night I am going to see Olivia Dean, which has been a long time coming. I got my tickets last October. So I've been like sitting on the edge of my seat since then.
1: Oh my God.
0: Everyone around me has heard me talk too much about this woman over the last year.
1: I'm actually kind of sold because I tried and I didn't.
0: Yeah, I got them.
1: Girl.
0: I got them immediately after getting off air last year on a show. Like, I did a show in the morning and then I got off air.
1: You deadass got it, like, last year?
0: Yeah.
1: That's crazy.
0: I know. It's been a year since I got these tickets.
1: But why does it go on sale that early?
0: I don't know.
1: Wait, is it Marvel?
0: No, it's at Rod Laver. I don't know. I would love if anyone knows why concerts go on sale so early and they release tickets so early rather than just like waiting.
1: Also,
0: and just
1: I feel
0: not
1: like
0: announcing.
1: Olivia could sell out Marvel.
0: At this point, but not back in October last year.
1: Right.
0: See, this is the thing. She's getting a lot of popularity. We'll talk more about that because a lawsuit has been filed against her in the last couple of days.
1: Yep.
0: But before then, I thought I'd play some of her. This is So Easy to Fall in Love by Olivia Dean.

0: All right, that was So Easy to Fall in Love by Olivia Dean, and you're listening to Reflective on Sin. I played Olivia because I absolutely love her and I'm seeing her tomorrow, but unfortunately for Olivia Dean, she has been accused of copyright.
1: Which is insane.
0: For the song I've Seen It, which I have to say is actually one of my favourite songs on the album.
1: So cute.
0: It's this like gorgeous song about her seeing love, particularly like platonic like friendships, love around her.
1: Yeah.
0: But she has been accused of copying the melody of a song that I think everyone knows.
1: Just the Two of Us.
0: That one. Just the Two of Us by Bill Withers. So this song was released a year ago, I've Seen It. Mm-hmm. And the Just the Two of Us was released in 1981. And saying that it sort of just like shares the same like musical features.
1: See, now I think it's completely fine for people to have like inspirations. Like, yes, I look up to Bill Withers and I like the jazz. I like the soul. I like the melody of it.
0: Yeah.
1: But you don't even think of Just the Two of Us when you listen to I've Seen It, because it's not, it doesn't sound the same to me.
0: Copyright law is really, really fascinating. As someone who is, so I'm studying journalism, which means we've done a lot of copyright law stuff.
1: Yeah.
0: And the rules behind copyright, at least here in Australia, and I'm pretty sure the laws in the US, where I think this has been filed.
1: Yeah.
0: Yeah, it was filed in California, this copyright claim. The rules for copyright isn't that it necessarily has to, it's about quality over quantity.
1: Mm-hmm.
0: So you've got like any song, if the complainant that is filing the copyright feels that another artist, another whoever has taken a significant portion of the song, but by significant portion, it doesn't actually mean like timestamps. Like it doesn't mean like a minute of the song or something. It could mean something like its most memorable melody.
1: Okay.
0: Like it could be 5 seconds of the song, but it's like that 5 seconds that sticks in people's minds kind of thing.
1: Mm-hmm.
0: Which means that when you listen to two songs side by side, that one has been accused of copywriting the other, it can be hard sometimes to be like, wait, I'm not really hearing it, because it could just be such a minor portion of that song that has been alleged to have copyrighted another song.
1: So according to them, there's a major portion
0: breach in copyright, but
1: took them a year to say that.
0: It's a complicated case here as well, because it is so it's Bill Withers has unfortunately passed away, which means this needs to have been filed by his estate or his whoever owns his music, which makes it even more complicated, because you're like, I don't understand what
1: Bro
0: is going
1: here.
0: Bro
1: did not have a say in this.
0: No, not
1: Literally.
0: At all. And Olivia Dean's song is obviously massive, but also not as massive as Just the Two of Us, but that did get a sort of 40-year jump on Olivia Dean for that one. But when you look at these songs, if you listen to these songs side by side, you might go, I'm not actually, like I could, you might go, oh, 5 seconds kind of sounds similar, but the rest doesn't. But if that 5 seconds is like the part is, matches up to what appears to be in quality form a really significant part of the song.
1: The most played
0: Like
1: part?
0: Say, or for example, and this is like, this is a, not an example in terms of something that's actually been copyrighted. When you listen to a song and there's like a really good riff, that riff might only go for 5 seconds, but it's like a really memorable part of the song or whatever. If someone took nothing else of that song, but took that riff and put it in their song, or took a riff that sounded,
1: you
0: can go, okay, that is copyright, because they've taken, even if it is a, like an insignificant amount of the song in terms of like the time it takes up a part of that song, it had the quality of it is higher and makes you be like, oh,
1: I'm like
0: that's my song.
1: Thinking of the song, how it goes.
0: It's really hard, and I think with these two songs, it's difficult, because things like the quality of music production and stuff has changed from the 80s to now. So if you're listening to them side by side, with me who has very little like musical knowledge in terms of like production stuff, goes, I can't really hear it.
1: Yeah.
0: But at the end of the day, it isn't our decision, is it?
1: It really isn't. I just feel bad for her because she's, yeah. Wait, she's playing tomorrow.
0: She's playing tomorrow in Melbourne, tomorrow Tuesday.
1: Sigh.
0: Which this queen deserves a Friday night show.
1: She really does.
0: How do they only give her Monday and Tuesday?
1: Like, people are going to be coming from work, uni.
0: Yeah, I'm going to be showing up after work like, yes, go Olivia.
1: Yeah.
0: Anyway. That is, if you didn't, I only found out about this yesterday because I was talking to my dad about going and he's like, did you know she copyright has been filed against her? Oh, I'm like, no, my
1: your
0: queen.
1: Dad's tapped in.
0: My dad is tapped in. Shout out, Dad. Let's dive into some more music while we all comprehend this lawsuit.
1: Yeah,
0: because
1: truly.
0: It's, copyright is like, it's quite difficult to wrap your head around. Be
1: yeah,
0: like
1: how? Especially for us because we don't really know like terms of. How it's based off of. It's just like, does it sound the same? Does it
0: we
1: not?
0: Need our music production queen, Tegan, here because she would be able to explain this to us. But for us who are just music fans but not super knowledgeable, there's only so much we can say. If you are a copyright expert, text us in on 0468 155 796, or even if you're just going to Olivia Dean, let me know and let me know what songs you're excited to hear. But for now, let's play some Aussie music. This is Queenie with Whirlwind.

0: I'm the Man by Adela, and you're listening to Reflective on Sin. Very exciting news came out this Wednesday, which is my favorite time of the year, the Laneway lineup. Hey. And if you're like me, I was sitting on the train on my way to class, like refreshing, because it was coming out at like 8:10, very specific. And so I'm like sitting on the train, just like refreshing until it came out, which is a sign of like mild obsession, but you know.
1: Wait, hasn't it been 4 years now?
0: Yeah, so I've done 4 years of Laneway, so whoa. I'm committed.
1: Dedication.
0: Yeah, no one can call me an undedicated Laneway enjoyer because I will be there. The rule is that if you're – so I first went when I was 16. My first Laneway was 16. And if you were 16, you had to go with an over 18.
1: Yeah, yeah.
0: So I took my mum to the first two, and then I ventured alone, or with my friends actually, for the second two. But – me and my mum are getting the band back together for this year's Laneway because none of my friends like the lineup. Woo!
1: What?
0: I know.
1: Why?
0: I know. It's crazy. But let's talk about it.
1: Okay,
0: because
1: let's talk about it.
0: Last week, we predicted some Laneway. We got a bit of a prediction
1: the
0: going.
1: The big one is Hayley Williams.
0: Hayley Williams, and you know what? Mm-hmm. Right. Fontaines DC? Right. Mm-hmm. Slater? Right. Adela,
1: yep.
0: Right. Who else did I guess? I think that was all I guessed, and I got all of those right. So like, I'm, like, pretty happy with myself.
1: Yeah.
0: Some other Laneway lineup additions that I, like, honestly didn't see coming, which was absolutely ridiculous on my part because she is the Australian Music Festival darling, Nina Jirachi, who I love and have never seen. I don't know how. I've just missed her. She is supporting Tame Impala next weekend, which is crazy. Yeah.
1: Oh, yeah, by the way, Tame Impala is...
0: I know.
1: He's here.
0: He's here. He's coming. He's on his way. He plays, I think, next weekend, which is...
1: You know what? Because, like, for me personally, I was just a little skeptical about getting the tickets, but then I was like, the song Loser, because of the Spider-Man movie, just blew up.
0: Yeah.
1: And ever since then, people have been, like, jumping on the bandwagon.
0: On the Tame Impala,
1: like,
0: train. Well, A Loser, fun fact, is the most Shazammed song in Melbourne.
1: Really?
0: Yeah. How? It's such a... It's a really strange song to, like, Shazam to me.
1: Also,
0: I don't know why
1: it's, like,
0: that's...
1: very, like, Tame Impala.
0: It's so Tame Impala. They say the name of the song, like, every 5 seconds. I'm like, guys, it's time we switch those listening ears on.
1: It's crazy.
0: But other people on the lineup include Kim Petras, Balu Brigada, Muna, who I saw when they supported Lord a few years ago, so I'm very excited for that. Ooh. Rachel Chinariri, who I have had sideshow tickets for like the last 2 months. She announced her Laneway sideshows 2 months before the Laneway lineup.
1: So like, how is that different from...
0: Couldn't tell you. But the funny thing is, I knew she was going to be on the lineup the whole time because it said, Laneway presents Rachel Chinariri.
1: Oh.
0: I said, okay, guys.
1: Okay,
0: was this a leak? Anyway, but this lineup, I think, is very different from the previous years.
1: Because
0: it's gone a bit less pop and a bit more hyper-pop, dance-pop.
1: Yeah.
0: Kind of that vibe, which
1: also,
0: I think is interesting.
1: Perth is not in the...
0: Yeah, Perth and Adelaide have been cut, which I would like to know. I'm not hating or saying anything on that. I've seen a lot of people mad about it. But I would like to know what the decision-making was like behind that. I know that those are the only two cities that haven't sold out the last 2 years.
1: Probably.
0: Which is interesting because for an artist like Chapel, you'd kind of expect.
1: Wait, stop. Chapel?
0: They didn't sell out Chapel Roan. They didn't sell out Chapel Roan.
1: Hello?
0: Yeah.
1: Wait, was this last year?
0: This was this year.
1: Oh, so like in Feb?
0: Yeah.
1: Stop.
0: Yeah. So like, hey, no hate to you guys in Perth, Adelaide.
1: Guys,
0: but if you can't sell out Chapel Road, you've got to kind of understand why Laneway have gone, maybe let's reset. But they are getting sideshows for Fontaines DC at the very least.
1: Yeah.
0: Hayley Williams, not though. She is doing sideshows in Sydney and Melbourne, though, but very small ones, which I think is such an interesting direction.
1: I think that's probably because she's doing Laneway, so she just...
0: Yeah.
1: She was like... Mm.
0: She's like, I'll just, like, play some extra stuff, you know?
1: Yeah, something... like an intimate show, like a
0: smaller
1: one in a theatre.
0: I think it's, like, a nice vibe for her. I think the highlights on this lineup for me personally is I will be there for Fontaines. I will be there for Slater. I will be there for Adela.
1: Yep.
0: I will be there for Nina Jirachi, but I feel like she's going to clash with someone, which is going to get to me, but that's okay.
1: It's okay.
0: And then we've also got some, like, bangers down the end of the lineup. Public Figures and Swap Meet are both incredible. Swap Meet I've seen before.
1: Ooh.
0: And they're both, like, fun Australian artists. You might recognize the name Violet Grohl, mm-hmm. who is, of course, the daughter of Dave Grohl, who was part of... I've just, like, lost my mind. Part of the Foo Fighters, sorry, of course.
1: Oh, right.
0: So his daughter is performing. So it's, like, a cool lineup. I know you just said you were, like, considering getting tickets.
1: I was, because, like, I love Adela.
0: Mm-hmm.
1: When I tell you, that's all I've been listening to. Like, me and Emma spoke, like, 2 weeks ago, and we were just like, hey, like, what are we thinking pop these days? And I was like, Adela.
0: She's in my mind. She's like,
1: in my
0: mind. She kind of just circles. Like, I can't stop her.
1: Because, like, she really is, like, a natural pink head to me. Like, she was born with pink hair. Like, that's how iconic she is to me.
0: To describe Adela to you, she has this, like, vibrant, like, fluorescent, almost
1: pink.
0: Dark pink hair that's, like, really long. I've got a feeling we'll be seeing a lot of wigs at Langley.
1: Yeah. Everyone's going to be wearing wigs. And also, like, the thing is, a lot of other artists, they've tried the pink hair.
0: She does it on a, like, a crazy level where you're like, that is your image.
1: I don't know what exactly, but also, like, it's really fascinating how she came out of the Dream Academy thing.
0: It's such an interesting pipeline.
1: Yeah, she's so individual now.
0: She is. To go from being part of this, like, massive TV show to form, like, this, what has become this massive girl group.
1: This brand for her.
0: But a girl group that has had a lot of complications. So then...
1: Right.
0: Be able to make a successful solo career out of, or not out of, but after sort of being rejected from this girl group is so impressive.
1: But, like, what is really going on with Cat's Eye? What's up?
0: Hey, it's a question that we all want the answer to.
1: Like, what's up, guys?
0: And I don't think we're ever going to get it. But, hey, let's have a little bit more music before we move on. This is Cut It Out by Public Figures, who you will be able to see in February at Laneway.

0: public figures, and you're listening to Reflective on Sin. Someone that I saw a lot of people talking about in the lead up to the Laneway lineup drop was the one and only, the incredible Phoebe Bridgers.
1: Mm-hmm.
0: I mean, we all know her, we all love her. But I think the question that we all want the answer to is, When Australia? That's
1: but
0: all I'm asking.
1: I feel
0: asking.
1: Like she has to at this point because she's not doing Laneway, right?
0: She's not doing Laneway. She's been here before.
1: Mm-hmm.
0: She came in 2023 to play Laneway and did a sideshow.
1: Okay.
0: So she's. We know that she is conscious of the existence of Australia.
1: Wait, hold on. Okay, so she released her... Well, this is the first album in like 6 years.
0: Yeah.
1: So... 2020 was the last one, if I'm not mistaken.
0: Yeah.
1: So then does that after mean COVID, she came to tour that.
0: Yeah. But I'm thinking if we're on the same trajectory as last time, mm-hmm. it was 3 years post-album release that she came.
1: Yeah,
0: do we have to wait until 2029 for
1: please
0: her to come?
1: Don't.
0: Phoebe,
1: no, but
0: please.
1: I think that's because of COVID.
0: I think it has,
1: you know,
0: to
1: what?
0: Be a good point.
1: Yeah.
0: And I want to experience, and I know that anyone listening is just going to be like, well, just don't film anything at a show. I want to be at a no-phone show. I'm sorry. I want to be part
1: That's
0: of it.
1: That's actually kind of chic.
0: Like, isn't it?
1: Yeah.
0: But I don't want to be like, there's a difference between being the one person that isn't recording stuff at a concert.
1: Yeah.
0: And being at a show where nobody has access
1: exactly.
0: to their phones. I want that secretiveness.
1: No, because like the formal of like not recording any like good videos at a concert that you're like really excited for is different from like you genuinely just can't. Like
0: yeah.
1: nobody has a clip.
0: Because I want to be able to like get on TikTok the next day and know I'm not going to be able to see the content, but from a different, like, from a better view than
1: Wait,
0: I
1: so
0: had.
1: Like, is she not recording it either? Like,
0: well, like I want to know if in, like, a year's time we're going to get some form of documentary or footage or movie or something.
1: Yeah.
0: Because you know what makes me mad? In New York, she's brought out Boy Genius twice at two different shows. I know we're not getting that. I know we're not getting that over here. So, like, I just want those songs recorded and put out because... I was devastated when Boy Genius didn't come to Australia. I was like, how could you do that to me? Like, I felt a personal attack.
1: Yeah, especially after the 2023 album.
0: Exactly.
1: Yeah.
0: I'm like, guys, get down here. You know we
1: yeah.
0: love you down under.
1: We really do.
0: So I'm really interested to see if she does come to Australia, also where she would play. Because last time she played Margaret Court, but...
1: Which is...
0: Margaret Court is a bit smaller than Rod Laver, but a bit bigger than John Cain. Like, it's in that
1: okay.
0: area.
1: Yeah, yeah, yeah.
0: I don't know, maybe it fits like 8,000 people, something like that.
1: Uh-huh.
0: But I'm like, has her audience gotten much bigger since then?
1: Yeah, absolutely.
0: So then, like, are we...
1: Rod Laver?
0: I think it would have to be.
1: Yeah.
0: So, but a Rod Laver concert with no phones is a really interesting concept to me. I'm just like...
1: Is it possible, though?
0: This is what I'm thinking. Like, does
1: Are they really
0: no going to
1: pat down everyone checking if they... Well, they're going to take the phones.
0: Yeah.

0: vibe, because there's quite a few artists that will do either a festival leg on their tour or a festival leg just before or after their main tour. Mm-hmm. So I wonder if the reason that she doesn't appear to be doing that is because of this no phone rule. Phoebe, if you could just let us know, just like text it on 0468-155-796. We'd just like to know. Just let us know, please.
1: Just her coming here, like touring, like a lot of people have conspiracy theories that it's actually happening, right? Because obviously nothing is confirmed yet. But there are people like starting wait lists, like pre.
0: Yeah. So here's everything. Here's the thing. We've been saying this exact same thing about Sabrina Carpenter since she came here in 2024.
1: That's insane to me.
0: Every 6 months there's a new rumor that Sabrina Carpenter is playing at Marvel Stadium on some like eerily specific dates. And I'm like, guys, we have no proof of this. Why are we just spreading this nonsense?
1: Wait, did she do a man's best friend here?
0: No, she hasn't taught. The only thing she's done is support Taylor Swift on her tour, the Eras tour.
1: Yeah.
0: And she hasn't announced a man's best friend tour, but I think that's because she kind of did it as part of Short and Sweet. Like, it was like the same thing. So I kind of want to know, like, hey, Queen, what are you doing? Like,
1: I think she's tired, honestly.
0: Honestly, at the same point, I'm like, give this woman a rest. Yeah. Like, she has been put to work the last, like, 3 years.
1: Truly.
0: She deserves a break, but I also want to see her. So it's like a really hard thing to encounter. Anyway, to give you a bit of a teaser about what we might be talking about next, this next song is by an incredible artist who was here literally last week. He goes by the name of Noah Khan, and this is Draw You Out. I haven't listened to this song in full yet, and I'm a little bit scared, and I'm a little bit scared for November as well. Mm-hmm. Anyway, here it is.

house. So I found shelter by the river's mouth. And I go swimming till my feet touch ground, till I find something

0: Draw You Out by Noah Kahan, which is to be featured in the new Hunger Games movie coming to cinemas in November. I'm terrified. For reference, I have like a weird history with Hunger Games, as we were just talking about off air.
1: Yeah, yeah, we were.
0: Which is that I like never engaged with it throughout my childhood.
1: No, literally same.
0: My mum thought it would be too traumatizing for me as a kid because I was like a really fragile, really sensitive kid. So she was like, you're not doing Hunger Games.
1: No.
0: That's not for you. And so when the Songbirds and Snakes movie came out, my friends, we were going to go and rewatch Five Nights at Freddy's, but instead my friends were like, oh no, let's watch Hunger Games instead. Yeah, see, it's just weird. It's just a weird story. And they're like, no, let's watch Hunger Games instead, actually, on release day. So we did. I didn't know anything about it. And just, like, mad spoilers. But at this point, if you don't know, like, that's crazy. I didn't realize that Snow was evil. So I'm, like, rooting for him the whole time. Being like, yes!
1: No,
0: get
1: same.
0: It, King!
1: And I was then, like, okay, so here's the thing, right? In the movie, he's kind of painted as, like, a guy who genuinely has feelings for Lucy. Like, from the start. And no, anyways, I was just like, oh, maybe he's different. Like, yes, he's from the Capitol, but maybe he's the one different guy. You know, like, give him a chance. But in the books, people knew from early on that, like, this dude was not doing anything for his genuine intention or feelings.
0: And it's like, for someone, this is why people say read the books before you watch the movies sometimes. Because it's like, then you'll know. But also, I quite enjoyed being delusional for that whole movie.
1: But, like, in my case, I watched the Hunger Games movies in order, even though I started in 2023. Like, I knew what was happening because that's why I was like, okay, I know who President Snow is. I know who Lucy is.
0: Kind of, yeah.
1: Kind of, but no. But I'm so excited. It's actually insane because the movie's coming out in November.
0: Noah Kahan is obviously confirmed to be on the soundtrack, but there's been some other rumors of like some like Gigi Perez.
1: Wait,
0: who,
1: really?
0: Yeah, which is not going to be good for anyone's
1: well-being.
0: Like that's going to, what we're saying is that this movie is going to be really sad.
1: It's
0: so just
1: really
0: maybe
1: sad.
0: Bring some tissues in with you. I love seeing a Hunger Games resurgence whenever it happens, even as someone who like wasn't engaged with it at all. As a kid, it's kind of nice to be like, yes, we're all getting back together. We all love Hunger Games. Like, it brings people together still consistently in a way that nothing else does.
1: Yeah, that's true. And also the longevity of it all, because it first came out, when was it, 2014?
0: Yeah, it was a long time ago.
1: And then when Songbirds came out in 2023, all of us were like, oh, so it's still happening?
0: Let's get going. Let's pin on those Mockingjay pins and take it to the cinema.
1: Love the reference.
0: Oh.
1: Get it.
0: Also, like, it shows people just love that, like, teen dystopian, like, yes, I can change the world.
1: Because, like, Maze Runner.
0: Yeah.
1: Like, those
0: Divergent,
1: were huge.
0: So massive. And then they kind of died out and Hunger Games said, nah, we're going to keep going.
1: Because the Suzanne Collins?
0: Yes.
1: Yes. Because she's still writing the books.
0: She's still writing the books. And good on her.
1: Like, really, Songbirds came out in 2020. Of course they are going to, like, wait a little bit to make the movie. Like, hello.
0: And then we've got, why have I forgotten the name? Sunrise on the Reaping, which was published last year. The movie's coming out in November. That turnaround is crazy.
1: They were waiting. They were like, girl, when are you releasing the next book?
0: They're like, we're prepared. We're ready to cast. And the lead actor in that one, his name is Joseph Zada, and he is an Australian actor.
1: Yep.
0: And he's got like two credits or something to his name. So he's like a fresh, young Australian actor.
1: He really is.
0: And we're ready. There's also some like big names. You've got like your Elle Fannings.
1: McKenna Grace.
0: Yeah.
1: She's in everything.
0: McKenna Grace, that girl needs a break. And I don't say that because like she's a bad actor. She's a great actress. She like just like, girl, you can take a year off.
1: Wait, truly.
0: Like,
1: you know what?
0: You're so young. You can take some time off and just like give it a rest.
1: Emma right now reminds me of Velma from Scooby-Doo, and that's
0: Velma from Scooby-Doo.
1: Because like she's in Scooby-Doo, right?
0: She's been cast in the new one, hasn't she?
1: Yeah, did you just think I was calling you Velma?
0: No. I knew the connection. It was just like taking me a while to get there.
1: Which is
0: also
1: funny.
0: I don't know this. I don't know if other people know this.
1: What?
0: But I'm pretty sure it's official that There will be a scene at the end of the movie with Jennifer Lawrence and Josh Hutcherson coming back.
1: Oh, right.
0: How exciting is that? They're we're going to bring him back.
1: I'm so sure that's happening. I'm so sure.
0: It has to happen.
1: Because Jennifer Lawrence, she almost spilled the beans. Like, same with Josh. Like, they were asked in interviews and they were just like, we don't know. Like, girl, if you don't know, that means you know.
0: It's giving when the Spider-Man movie came out, not the most recent one, the one before, and both Andrew Garfield and Tobey Maguire were like, no, we're not in the movie. Like, what are you talking about? That'd be crazy if we were in the movie.
1: That was a time.
0: That was such a time. Yeah. And I'm just like, I'm unbelievably excited for this Hunger Games movie to come out, because like, what's more to love than Hunger Games?
1: And some great songs that are going to come out of it.
0: Just some great songs. Even just that song alone would be enough if I didn't know anything about Hunger Games to just be like, I'll be in theaters.
1: Exactly. The experience, right? Because like, recently I think I heard Hoyt say something like, they're going to release all the Hunger Games movies.
0: They did.
1: So like, your girls, your guys, anybody in between can go and watch the movies.
0: Get back into theaters.
1: Get back into theaters.
0: I think Hunger Games is one of those movies where you will have such a better experience seeing that in cinema than sitting on your couch with your tiny TV at home. This is no shade to the tiny TVs.
1: We love the cinemas. Tiny TVs too.
0: Exactly. There's cheap cinema days you can go to. You can get discounts through like uni and stuff. Like, pull up. Show some love so we can get some more teen survival dystopia. Anyway, let's have a cheeky song or two. This is Till My Heart Stops by The Beths.

0: Not Strong Enough by Boy Genius. A little bit of a blast from not particularly far in the past there with that one. Now, we talked about it a little bit earlier. We kind of teased you with it. A week or so ago, a certain movie came out, which I've been kind of watching for a while, like all the press, and the things come out about this movie, because it's based on a book, which is based on another movie, right? Mm-hmm. This movie is called, this new movie and book is called The Love Hypothesis, which the book was written by Ali Hazelwood. Mm-hmm. This movie is loosely based off, and I want everyone listening and watch this movie just so you can, like, take it all in your mind, the information I'm about to give you, and just, like, I need people to get back to me about how they feel. So it's called The Love Hypothesis, and it is originally a fan fiction about Kylo Ren and Rey from Star Wars.
1: Insane.
0: Which, we're going to review this movie and then I want to talk a bit more about when does it become actually not fan fiction.
1: Let's try to connect the dots.
0: So, if you know anything about Star Wars, it is obviously set in space.
1: Yeah.
0: And they, you know, have magical lightsabers in the Force and stuff like that going on.
1: Mm. You reckon the reason why it's, like, all science-y? Well, like you said, like, oh, space.
0: Okay.
1: We need, like, science.
0: So, to go Star to space. Wars is science fiction.
1: Hold on.
0: The Love Hypothesis is a book and movie about a girl called Olive, mm-hmm. so doesn't have any connection to the name Rey.
1: No.
0: And a man called Adam.
1: Adam.
0: Which you might be thinking that doesn't sound like Kylo Ren, but you know what that does sound like? Adam Driver. And you know who played Kylo Ren? Adam Driver. Here we go. We're going on this.
1: We're connecting the dots.
0: So it's about two characters, Olive and Adam. Mm-hmm. Adam is, I think, a PhD advisor, or he's a postdoctoral teacher. Mm-hmm. At Stanford?
1: Yes.
0: Stanford.
1: Yeah.
0: In the science department.
1: Yep.
0: Specifically biology department. Mm-hmm. His nickname is Dr. Evil because he's known for kicking people off his research team and just being really brutal, including really brutal to one of Olive's friends, Malcolm? No, I can't remember what his name is. His name is something.
1: Something.
0: And what happens in this movie is Olive is working towards her PhD, and in order to help her best friend, Anne, get together with this guy called Jeremy, who Olive used to have a crush on, she has to pretend to date someone.
1: She sort of still does, like, in the beginning.
0: Yeah, she does have a crush on him in the beginning. And the person that she chooses to pretend date is Adam, the PhD advisor. Mm-hmm. Who is known for being evil. None of the students like him. She doesn't intend originally to, like, fake date this guy. It just kind of happens when she, like, accosts him in the hallway.
1: Exactly.
0: And this is the reason that he agrees is because he's got to show that he has some tie to Stanford to extend his grant application.
1: Which I don't understand. Like, when he was actively telling Olive, like, hey, so I also need you to low-key be my girlfriend, I was like, no, you don't. I've never, like, actually heard of a situation like that. I don't think it's real. Well, it's not real.
0: Yeah. So
1: guys, this is fan fiction.
0: The concept is bizarre because it's like he needs to show that he has a tie to Stanford so that Stanford keeps giving him grant money.
1: I don't think Stanford really considers something like that.
0: I don't think Stanford goes, yes, you and your girlfriend that you've had for 6 months.
1: If anything, I don't think
0: that's
1: a good thing.
0: No. I'm like, this is not going to help.
1: And then she was like, isn't, like, like a professor-student kind of relationship, not the vibe.
0: He's like, nah, I googled it.
1: He was like, no, that's crazy.
0: It's one of the strangest movies you'll ever see.
1: Yeah.
0: But what did you think about it? Because I think we've got different opinions on this one.
1: See, now, I'm just going to pull the facts for a little bit.
0: Yeah.
1: So I'm usually the type of person to, like, go with a really predictable rom-com and just be like, this is cute.
0: Yeah.
1: Love it. Comforting. You know what I mean? Like, it's, like, so predictable. I think it was 80% on Rotten Tomatoes, and I was like, okay, good.
0: It's got 80% on Rotten
1: Tomatoes. 80%. So I was like, okay, so the people are on my side. I'm on their side. And I kind of lost the plot when I couldn't see anything from Adam. Like, he doesn't... Dude, when I tell you, he doesn't look like he likes Olive.
0: No, it's really hard
1: because, to... Because, like, okay, like, I get it. You're trying to, like, build it up. You know what I mean? You're trying to be mysterious in the beginning, and then you're eventually going to, like, show your true feelings to Olive. Like, you always do. You know, because you're hashtag Dr. Evil.
0: Yeah.
1: But he doesn't. He doesn't jump the gun. He doesn't do the 180, sorry, the 360. What? 180.
0: He doesn't flip at all,
1: he
0: really.
1: He doesn't.
0: Ever.
1: Bro does not like Olive.
0: Bro does not enjoy her presence at all.
1: That's what I'm saying. So the satisfaction from the couple didn't really, like, it wasn't like La La Land. I'm sorry.
0: It wasn't La La Land. It wasn't, I don't like this movie, but it wasn't like How to Lose a Guy in 10 Days, where they kind of have like that. It? I don't really like How to Lose a Guy in 10 Days. And I think for similar reasons I don't like this. Like, I struggle with just, like, the cringe factor and the secondhand embarrassment. Because I love a rom-com. But these ones, I was like, oh, my.
1: See, a rom-com with a good plot. That's what La La Land is.
0: Yeah. But a rom-com, La La Land will also emotionally devastate you. But, like, that's kind of what you need.
1: That's the plot.
0: It's just, like, it doesn't necessarily end happily, but I'm having a great time.
1: But also, like, it doesn't really end that bad. Now that I've seen it a couple of times, I'm like, okay, so they did give us a little bit of, like, a glimpse of how it could have been.
0: They both ended up happy.
1: Yeah, so, like, at the end of the day, bro got his... I keep referring to everyone as bro.
0: No, same. And bro did get his bar. Okay, so I understand where you're coming from, because I do love a cringy... thing. I think Lily Reinhart did a great job.
1: She did a great job.
0: And I love Lily Reinhart. Mm. I was a big Riverdale fan back in the day.
1: Okay.
0: Before it went insane. So
1: insane.
0: Dropped off at about season 4 for me.
1: Right.
0: But I just... It felt not quite rushed, but I was just like, I don't really understand anything.
1: I think it's very satisfying for the book fans.
0: Yeah, definitely.
1: You know what I mean? Because, like, I haven't read the book.
0: I also just felt bad for Olive the entire time in a way that just didn't make me feel good. Because this poor girl, she doesn't get any... Like, he's getting something out of this arrangement, of this fake dating arrangement, and she isn't either. Her best friend is. She's not getting anything out of this. She has to pretend to date this dude that her friends hate, so she has to deal with her friends hating her fake boyfriend, and she's not getting anything from it. She's got to, like, essentially betray one of her friends to be like, yes, I am dating your evil teacher, and then just, like, happens to fall in love with him, like... No.
1: What exactly was she trying to get out of it again? She wanted to, like...
0: She wanted...
1: Well, yeah,
0: her
1: aunt.
0: Best, but other than that, she didn't want anything.
1: Like, career-wise, nothing. Well, okay, no. Like, why would you...
0: Exactly. Yeah, so okay. It's just strange. We're going to talk about this more in a second, because I'm passionate about the fact that this is called a fan... Like, it's based on a fan fiction.
1: Yeah.
0: But where does fan fiction start and end anymore? So this... But before then, this next song is by Cat's Eye, and it's called Animal.

0: Animal by Cat's Eye, which if you can't tell is co-written by Ed Sheeran. Give it another lesson because you will be able to tell very quickly because it sounds so Ed Sheeran.
1: So similar, like especially the hook. Similar.
0: Yeah, incredibly similar. That guitar, exactly. That's Ed Sheeran. If you want to hear more about our thoughts on the Ed Sheeran controversy, you should listen to our show from last week, which it's in a new place to what it used to be.
1: Yeah.
0: Now you've got to head to sin.org.au, then you head to the On Air tab. If I could, I'm sorry, I'm pulling it up just to make sure I don't mess you guys over. You head to the On Air tab, then you go to the Sunday section, you scroll down to 4 p.m, hit reflective, and boom.
1: Boom.
0: There we are. 2 hours of glorious content from last weekend ready for your ears, including the music.
1: Content, baby, content.
0: Content, baby, content. Couldn't have said it better myself. I think some of the most interesting content out there at the moment is fan fiction. And the reason that I say this is partially because of Love Hypothesis and the fact that it is Kylo Ren X Rey fan fiction, but you can't tell.
1: Yeah.
0: You can't tell.
1: I don't know. I guess that's also like the part, like the art of it.
0: Yeah.
1: There's something to explore from the original. It's like science. Okay, let's take it. Let's go a little like, not 180, but like let's do like 90.
0: Exactly. I'd quite like to read the original drafts in like fan fiction form versus the book to see what had to be adapted when it got approved to be like published as a book.
1: Does it have to get approved?
0: Well, because I think like she would have, Ali Hazelwood would have had to get picked up by a publisher. Yeah. And she's released quite a few books now. Most of them aren't based off fan fiction. But I also want to know what draws an author to decide to create an original plot, but with characters from an already existing like franchise. Yeah. I mean, I guess it gets you more attention, but it's so fascinating to me to put them in such a different environment.
1: What's interesting to me is like maybe if you explored like from the original movie, like original book, if you explored like an unexplored character arc or something.
0: Yeah.
1: Like a relationship, a friendship, something that they didn't really talk about that much or show. Like so that could have been inspiring.
0: Yeah.
1: But and this is like the main.
0: It's the main characters. But maybe the Love Hypothesis could have been better if it had some lightsabers in it. Yeah. Maybe that would have got me enjoying it. What I would like to see in this kind of content is I would love more nods to the original thing. Like I would have loved to see a lightsaber up on the wall. You know what I mean?
1: That would be funny.
0: It's so funny. But like there are other examples of fan fiction that are like the same in terms of the fact that it's just the characters and you can't tell. I'm thinking like, I don't know if you've ever seen the movie After, but that is Harry Styles fan fiction. You just can't tell other than the fact that the main guy is insane. British. It's crazy. We were talking about off air, the 50 Shades of Grey being Twilight fan fiction.
1: Insane to me.
0: No
1: that
0: resemblance.
1: Was like, actually one of the first like,
0: yeah,
1: like things that I actually read about because Twilight itself, I just want to say the last movie was a bit traumatizing, but just the baby one, the CGI baby. I'm so CGI sorry. Baby. But yeah, after Twilight, I don't know why we need a fan fiction of it. It was a time. It was a moment. We enjoyed it. It was a bit confusing. Like all movies, when you have a sequel and it goes on for some time, like we were talking about Riverdale, which is a show, but obviously, you know, with time, things change. But like, why do we need a fan fiction? Especially 50 Shades and Twilight, no correlation at all. I understand.
0: No.
1: I understand where they're coming from with the like,
0: Love Hypothesis.
1: Science.
0: You've got the science theme, the characters in terms of the Adam character, which is the Kylo Ren character, kind of similar personality-wise, not like deadpan personality. But other than that, I'm like, guys, bit of a reach.
1: Yeah. She's really creative.
0: She's getting crafty with it.
1: Real.
0: And absolutely no hate to the author because I think it's such a fun story.
1: That's what I'm saying. The fact that you have the ability to just come up with something so creative like that and just completely make it your own.
0: I also think it's really impressive how they publish this stuff as fan fiction. I don't know how close, for example, as we were talking about a minute ago, how close the published version of Love Hypothesis is to the original fan fiction.
1: Yeah.
0: But I find it so interesting that they have this ability to go, I wrote this fan fiction, now I can turn it into something that is actually pretty much original content.
1: Yeah.
0: Like, it's so fun. I'd also like to bring your attention to three recent Harry Potter fan fictions that have been published as books. This has become a massive, massive trend of fan fiction being turned into books. So they're called...
1: I don't know whether to love or hate it.
0: I know. They're called The Irresistible Urge to Fall for Your Enemy, Alchemized, and Rose in Chains. A really popular relationship in... Yeah.
1: I know what you're about to say.
0: In things is Hermione.
1: Yeah.
0: Draco and Hermione is this massively popular ship.
1: Yes.
0: It's hilarious. It's hilarious as well if you look at the actors in real life,
1: yeah.
0: Tom Felton and Emma Watson, because Emma Watson did say that she used to have a bit of a crush on Tom Felton back in the day. It's like the popularization of fan fiction in this way is wild.
1: Yeah, because it's like it creates this fantasy. It's like untouchable a little bit, you know what I mean?
0: Yeah.
1: Like you have this version of whatever ship you are more likely, you know, driven to, but then you have the actual one, which is
0: you kind of get to watch something. Like if you were a fan of The Force Awakens and those Star Wars movies that feature Rey and Kylo Ren, and then you get to watch The Love Hypothesis, or if you're a fan of Harry Potter and then you read, say, Alchemized, you kind of get to be like, oh, that's a nod to the thing. That's a nod to the thing. I know, like, that's a reference to this thing
1: also,
0: that, like, I get to take
1: join.
0: In. It is. It's kind of cool. And it's a great way to bring more people into reading, I think, as well. That's what we've seen with, like, a rise of book talk and fan fiction is more people reading. So I personally don't think it's a bad thing.
1: Yeah.
0: I just think it's so funny how so many fan fictions... have been turned into like publishable material.
1: Yeah.
0: And it just makes you think about like what is to come in the future in terms of how many times, when are we going to get a Love Hypothesis fan fiction that is then getting turned into another book?
1: I know. And like fan fiction, I think especially during book talk, like peak COVID was like Wattpad?
0: Oh yeah, Wattpad was big and now it's more AO3.
1: Wait, isn't it gone?
0: Wattpad. Oh, yeah, something happened, but I can't remember what happened.
1: I was devastated.
0: There's the fan fiction world. If you've never had the delight of just like engaging with fan fiction or engaging with people that are really, really passionate about fan fiction, you have to, because it's a whole world you've never explored before. Like there's a world, there's politics to it, there's stress, there's drama.
1: Truly.
0: Sometimes certain things are getting banned on certain websites.
1: Yeah.
0: And so you've got to be like careful about what's published, what you read. There's politics to it. It's wild. It's really fun though. Anyway, I think everyone should watch The Love Hypothesis purely on the basis of trying to find as many hints to Star Wars as humanly possible.
1: Yes.
0: That's my challenge to our listeners. Yeah, let us know next week. Tune back in next week and let us know what you discovered on your journey. This next song is by someone that my lovely co-host saw last night. This is People Watching by Conan Gray.

0: People Watching by Conan Gray, a song that we were just saying off air, we are so surprised did not get him to become like a big mainstream artist.
1: That was 4 years ago.
0: It was 4 years ago, and he falls into such an interesting niche of like actually being popular enough to play like these big arenas. But I don't reckon, like, I'd say like Phoebe Bridgers or like your Sabrina Carpenter, obviously she's a massive artist, but for this argument, or like Charlie XCX or stuff, like your parents have probably heard of them.
1: Yeah.
0: But like Conan Gray, I don't think they have. Like, he plays into this niche audience that he just has like super fans.
1: Exactly. You know what? I think that's what it is. It's like he has these fans from like, I don't know, I want to say like early. Well, the thing is, he started off on YouTube.
0: He did.
1: He started off on YouTube.
0: He's like a Troye Sivan style.
1: Yeah. And it's funny because I actually found him on YouTube.
0: Did you?
1: Girl, I'm YouTube through and through. Like, I needed to eat my food,
0: going the train. Oh, my gosh.
1: So, yeah. So, when he eventually, because, like, he released his EP, which, like, Generation Y, all these, like, absolutely amazing songs.
0: Such a good EP.
1: I know. I think that's the thing. Like, people found him early on and they just, like,
0: stayed with him.
1: Kind of, like, stayed with him all over these years and kind of just, like, didn't really, he kind of, like, got gatekeeped.
0: He really did. Like, I'm quite interested to know how many new fans he's gained sort of each album. I mean, I'm not saying that he doesn't gain new fans, but I think he doesn't have as many, like, casual, like, I don't think there's as many people that, like, dip in and out of his music. He's got a lot of, like, very, very dedicated fans, which I think is a great thing to have.
1: Yeah.
0: But you went last night, and it was also your first ever concert,
1: first
0: you said.
1: First ever concert.
0: So, like, set the scene, like, how are you feeling? What were the best moments? Like, what was happening?
1: Okay, so I actually went alone.
0: Pause. You went to your first concert ever
1: by
0: alone?
1: Myself.
0: Icon. We've got an icon in the studio, everyone.
1: Because I was like, I need to take all of this in.
0: Yep.
1: You know what I mean? In the sense, it's Conan Gray.
0: Love, yeah.
1: Okay, I'm going to go insane, obviously.
0: Obviously.
1: If there's someone, I think it's really fun to go with someone. I really do.
0: Agreed.
1: And I absolutely am and will continue to have, like, my solo concert vibe.
0: Yes,
1: because
0: I'm
1: going to Malcolm Todd alone as well.
0: Good on you. Honestly.
1: But then there's, like, Bruno Mars.
0: Here's my thing. I'm like, you went to your first concert alone? I'm going to Olivia Dean alone tomorrow night. Like, this is the same. I'm the same.
1: Wait, it's actually such a vibe because, well, I'm just saying, like, going alone, going with a friend, whatever. It's fun either way because it's Conan Gray, obviously. You're listening to Conan Gray. You're watching Conan
0: Gray.
1: Exactly. Also, so weird because he sounds the exact same to Spotify.
0: He does.
1: You know what
0: it's
1: I mean?
0: It's bizarre.
1: Like, bro is not lip syncing.
0: No.
1: There's no auto tune. That's genuinely, like, he's actually one of the most underrated vocalists of our generation.
0: Incredibly impressive.
1: So good.
0: Does not get the credit for that.
1: Does
0: because,
1: not.
0: Like,
1: it actually enrages
0: shook.
1: Me.
0: You'd be shook. And the ability to sound consistent live and on record is, like, an important thing to
1: it's
0: take
1: important.
0: Into account.
1: I know, and just, like, kind of going off what you said earlier about how he's niche, I think he's mostly, like, around, like, Olivia Rodrigo, Chapel Roan, because, like, they all have the same producer as well, if I'm not mistaken.
0: Yeah.
1: So those fans recently joined, and, you know, that's why he's, like, kind of actually becoming more popular, finally.
0: I know.
1: Because of, like, the fact that he's a little bit more, like, well-known around those fandoms, specifically, I don't know. But my experience.
0: Yeah. How did you find it?
1: Loved it. I loved the Wishbone. Because, like, when the album came out, I was like, it would sound actually amazing live. And I did get to hear it.
0: Let's just do it.
1: Yeah. And, okay, I wrote some points down, okay?
0: Yes.
1: He played Lookalike, which is off of his EP, the very first one that he dropped. And you know how he does this thing where he, like, there's a Wishbone.
0: Yes,
1: and then,
0: yes.
1: Yeah.
0: So it's like a surprise song.
1: It's like a surprise
0: song. Audience.
1: In the sense, there's two options.
0: Yeah.
1: The person who gets, like, the longer end of it gets to pick it. And sometimes, like, well, in the show yesterday, the super fan did not get the long end of it, but he always switches it out, which is the cutest part. Every show, if he gets the longer one, he gives it to the fan, and then
0: so the
1: fan's
0: fan always gonna win.
1: Always gonna win.
0: But it's nice to have that, like, the magic of that.
1: I know. I think McKenna Grace did it for the LA show, but, like,
0: yeah,
1: they have, like, some fun little things. But it was amazing. I loved the opening act. But yeah, the other one was The Exit. The Exit is off of the Wishbone Deluxe album, which again, bro, the Deluxe album, all of them are hits.
0: Yeah.
1: All
0: of them.
1: So what
0: was your favorite song of the night?
1: Okay. I think it has to be Nauseous.
0: Yep.
1: Because I love how, like, gut-wrenching it is.
0: Yeah.
1: But I have to give an honorary mention to Connell because the experience of it,
0: yep.
1: Like, seeing it live, like, he's like, oh, my God, I cannot explain. Like, the lights, the flickering, the
0: gorgeous.
1: Sound, the band, amazing. It adds, like...
0: Always a big shout-out to the band.
1: It's such a big shout-out.
0: They're always an important part. Were you seated or standing?
1: Seated. But I was seated. Standing the entire time.
0: Oh, no. This is the thing. Like, you've got your seat, and you just got to be prepared to know you're going to be up.
1: I know. So that's why I'm just like, should I just stand in... Should I just, like, get in the general area from now on? Because I'm going to be standing anyways.
0: My thought is if you're going to a solo concert, I'm big on the seated.
1: Yeah.
0: Because... standing, if you want a good spot, you often have to get there early.
1: Yeah,
0: whereas
1: yeah.
0: Seats, you can show up like right as the support act comes or right as the main act comes. Sit yourself down. You're like, I'm good. I don't need to move. Everything is fine. I can lock in right now and enjoy the show.
1: You know what's funny? Like, to my left, there were two dudes. They did not want to be there.
0: Interesting.
1: So interesting. Just them, by the way.
0: Just so it's just... Yeah. You always... There's never been a gig that I'm at where I haven't seen a couple of people that have very obviously come just them,
1: yeah.
0: And neither of them look engaged, and you kind of go,
1: why
0: did
1: you
0: spend the money on this?
1: Yeah, no, truly.
0: Concert tickets aren't cheap. Like, why are you spending money to do something you don't
1: enjoy? I assumed, like, maybe they came with some other people, so, like, they were just, like, dragged in, like, oh, let's go together, because you don't want to go alone or something, but it was just them. They came late. They came after the opening act and just sat there.
0: Okay.
1: Sat there, by the way.
0: Interesting. And we're not trying to yuck anyone's yum in terms of how to enjoy a concert. But you kind of
1: they
0: guys,
1: weren't enjoying it.
0: You could kind of tell and go, oh, so are we loving this, boys? Are we loving this?
1: I don't think they were loving it. But like when they played Memories, you know, something more mainstream, that kind of like, I saw the head nodding.
0: Yep. So they were there. They weren't
1: fully
0: niche.
1: Moved. By
0: full
1: the
0: fan,
1: niche
0: they
1: ones.
0: Were just like, let's go for the big stuff.
1: Yeah, but this is what I'm saying. Even the niche songs are so good.
0: Conan Gray, if you've never listened to Conan Gray, does some like tragic bangers where you're like, I don't want to cry right now, but I have to just like respect the music.
1: Also, I think I went alone because I wanted it to like hit me.
0: That's what I did for Lord. Best decision I've ever made because you can just like let... You don't need to think about, like, how whether your friends are enjoying it. Like, you don't have to think about how to, like, anything.
1: Anything.
0: You can just soak it in.
1: Especially after a breakup, bro. This is what I need.
0: Exactly.
1: This is what I need.
0: Exactly. If you are going through a breakup right now, book yourself a concert ticket
1: solo.
0: To go alone. Because it's something healing, but it will also, like, you've got to be healing, but you've got to be prepared that you're probably going to
1: It's just experience is going to be...
0: out.
1: Really?
0: Right. And you know what? That's all we can say.
1: Oh.
0: It's time for some music. This next song is Nowhere Nobody by Ariana Grande.
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0: That was Nowhere Nobody by Ariana Grande. And we're kind of on the theme of Ariana Grande with this next chat because the VMAs were this past week. We just missed them before our last show. They've just come out. They were Monday, I think.
1: Yeah.
0: And it was, may I just say, a really interesting year.
1: Very interesting. Awards
0: season generally, this is, the VMAs is kind of the start of the awards season, right?
1: Yeah.
0: And you always get some choices where you go, huh, okay, look, I wouldn't have made that choice and I didn't think that was going to win, but it did.
1: Wait, is it like voted by?
0: The VMAs, I think, is voted by fans mostly.
1: Okay.
0: But I'm not 100% sure if all the categories are voted by fans.
1: I don't think it's all the categories because that's part of the reason why, like, People's Choice is more like, okay, this is the people's choice. It's in the name.
0: So some categories are fan voted, but not all.
1: Clearly.
0: And so, yeah, you can kind of tell.
1: Well, no shade. I think, okay, well, what we're talking about, obviously, is the fact that Madonna got heaps.
0: Madonna got heaps. And I will say, I'm here as Madonna's personal defense because I'm a big Madonna fan.
1: I love the song with Sabrina specifically, which is why I think the best collaboration award is she deserved
0: it. I will say there were some interesting awards. I also think that here's my hot take on the VMAs. We'll talk a bit about the winners and losers and then the controversies as well in a minute. But I don't think that they got the nominations for Artist of the Year right. The nominations, and this is difficult because of when the VMAs are, the eligibility period is weird.
1: Right.
0: And that's what makes this so difficult because, like, Olivia Rodrigo wasn't nominated for anything.
1: What?
0: Because her album wasn't within the eligibility period, believe.
1: Oh my God, that was the day after my birthday, I think she released the album. Yeah,
0: exactly.
1: June.
0: I think the only thing that was eligible was Drop Dead. As far as I'm going to double check this.
1: Because
0: she just, like, it just wasn't, Drop Dead was released before the eligibility period.
1: Yeah.
0: Okay, VMA's eligibility period. But I think they got the best artist completely wrong.
1: Yeah.
0: Wait, so when did, hold on, when did, I'm so confused. When did, You Look Pretty Sad for a Girl So In Love come out?
1: Okay, June 12th.
0: June 12th?
1: Actually, the day of my birthday, not the day after.
0: Okay, okay.
1: So I think Drop Dead, because it was in April, maybe they stopped it like...
0: Because
1: the Grammys?
0: Ceremony recognized outstanding... This is off Wikipedia, so it might not be reliable.
1: No.
0: Ceremony recognized outstanding music videos and songs released between June 20th, 2025 and June 18th, 2026, which means it's so pretty... You seem pretty sad for a girl so in love. Should have been eligible. But the only song off it that received a nomination was Drop Dead. And then you've got the best artist category, in which Olivia Rodrigo wasn't nominated. The nominations were Ariana Grande, Bruno Mars, Madonna, Morgan Wallen, Sabrina Carpenter, and Taylor Swift.
1: Okay.
0: I don't know. I don't
1: in
0: have...
1: In that case, I think she genuinely just didn't get nominated.
0: I think so, but I find that an odd group of people to be nominated.
1: See, this is what kind of like... confuses me because Ariana Grande, like, her Eternal Sunshine album was also really good and it didn't really win anything last year.
0: Exactly. And she only won one, I think, this year. But I think there should have been some Rays, some Pink Panthers, some Olivia Dean, some Zara Larsson's in this category.
1: Wait.
0: And there weren't.
1: So true.
0: The Artist of the Year category feels a bit like trying to put together, like, the least controversial group in a way.
1: Yeah.
0: Or it feels like they needed more wiggle room. Like, I want to see who was on, like, the longer list. Like, obviously this is only six people, so, like, you can only fit so many people in the category. But I want to know who was on the longer list before they had to cut it down.
1: Who won Best Artist?
0: Madonna.
1: Oh, right.
0: Okay. So to take you through some of the winners, Taylor Swift obviously won a few. She won Video of the Year. She won Best Direction, which is also

0: dream for the second half. So she won. Ella Langley, in absolutely zero surprise to anyone, won Best Country.
1: Yeah.
0: Sienna Spyro won Best New Artist, which, again, obvious.
1: Obvious.
0: And then Madonna swept. So Best Cinematography, Best Choreography, Best Artist, Best Album.
1: Okay, so I don't really know much about, like,
0: Best
1: the...
0: Dance.
1: Okay, yeah, maybe. It was actually Best Dance, Best Cinematography, but Best Artist? Which is actually, in her defense... pretty crazy, like 40-year career.
0: She's amazing. Her career is so impressive, and I honestly, even if this is purely a legacy win, I actually don't mind that for her.
1: Don't mind that.
0: And I kind of, I do like that she won a few, but I also I'm not a big fan of an artist like sweeping all awards. Yeah. Like I want to see a bit of variation, because I do think, although I did quite like the album, like I enjoyed it. I know quite a few people didn't, but I did.
1: Mm.
0: I would have liked to see a little bit of variation in terms of who won, because I'm thinking, like, say in your Best Dance category, you've got your Lady Gaga and Doechii up there with Runway. Mm. You've got Slater up there with Dance. You've got Pink Panthers and Zara Larsson up there with Stateside. Like, there are some big songs in there that I also think deserved it.
1: I think we need to also just recognize the nominations, because getting a nomination...
0: so impressive.
1: It's so impressive, right? So, like, at the end of the day, like, sure, just one person has to win it, of course.
0: Yeah.
1: But that doesn't really mean the other ones were bad. So
0: no, exactly.
1: We don't have to be mad. It's just that, honestly, in the beginning, I thought that Olivia Rodrigo didn't get nominated, so that's why
0: I was
1: just
0: saying. Yeah, same. And I was, like, really getting concerned there.
1: Yeah, so the fact that she did, sure, that's good.
0: Makes me happy.
1: Yeah.
0: Look, and a lot of the categories this year were quite stacked. Like, we've had a lot of music released in the last year that is really quite impressive. And so, for the most part, it's just nice to see names like Olivia Rodrigo, Olivia Dean, Slater, your Sienna Spyros get nominated.
1: Yeah, and then obviously the name that
0: And you know what? That's okay. Let's have some music, and then I want to talk about a little rumour I heard about the VMAs, which I thought... was a little bit interesting. It's a bit of a conspiracy theory, but I thought, let's give it some air. This is I Want You by Daisy.

0: I heard a conspiracy theory, but first, that song was Nosebleeds by Yes Boon. I was scrolling, doom scrolling as you do the other day, and I saw this theory that this year's VMAs, and obviously we have no confirmation of this, will be the last VMAs.
1: What?
0: And the reason for this is one person is all the proof that this creator had that this was the last VMAs, which is the first VMAs, 1984.
1: Crazy.
0: Radio City Music Hall. Madonna performs. Very famous performance of Like a Prayer, which, by the way, love that song.
1: Love
0: fabulous.
1: The song.
0: Fabulous, fabulous, fabulous. She performs. Guess who performed this year? Madonna. And absolutely swept in the awards.
1: Yeah.
0: Like, won so, so, so many awards.
1: Very noticeable.
0: Which is just, like, incredibly impressive, right? And so people are like, isn't this interesting? It feels like such a reach to me.
1: I know. It is interesting, but it's like, I don't think, because if it was actually going to happen, I feel like it will be more noticeable. She just won the categories. Maybe she just did a good job. Maybe her album was just really good.
0: I also think that if that was the case and this was going to be the final one, they would go, hey, we've brought back Madonna to perform for the final one. But also, let's take into account, this is not the second time Madonna's performed. She performed in 1993. Let me see if she performed any others. Like, she has been at the MTV VMAs before. Like, it's not like this is the second time she's ever done it.
1: Yeah, I don't see how the significance is correlated to the fact that the show is ending. Oh, sorry, the award show. But the thing is, it's also because of her album. Her album was released, did a good job, got nominated a bunch, and had a cool collab with Sabrina. She was asked to...
0: Love that collab.
1: Actually, that song, I love. But, like, the rest of the album, I didn't really listen much, but love the song.
0: Well, she also performed in 2003, so I'm still going through to see. So this was her fourth time performing, at least. And this is no hate at all to sort of the creator that made these videos. I do quite like a random conspiracy like that that's like just everywhere. But I do feel like it's a little bit discrediting of Madonna.
1: Yeah.
0: Okay, she also opened the 2009 one, and I think we all remember what happened in the 2009 VMAs, which was when Taylor Swift won and Kanye West jumped up on stage. So.
1: Yeah.
0: And also Lady Gaga did that incredible performance of Paparazzi where she starts, like, bleeding out.
1: Wait, that was in 2009?
0: 2009 was a big year for the VMAs. I think it's a little bit disrespectful to Madonna to be like, oh, she's winning all these awards because it's the final VMAs and, like, they want to show that she's, like, has, like, a massive legacy and all that. I'm like, no. So it's Madonna. Like, she's good.
1: It's Madonna. And her success is not tied to an award show ending or anything
0: no,
1: like that.
0: No, this is what I think. And I don't think they would... This was definitely a strange VMAs. We'll put it that way. But I don't think that they would... Like, the VMAs have received so much press because people love to announce things at the VMAs. People love to, like, just, like, go all out and get a little crazy at the VMAs. So I think it'd be wild if they went, we're done.
1: Did you see Taylor's, like, new haircut?
0: Yeah.
1: That was so... I honestly, I'm not even joking, I thought that was 2016 Taylor.
0: Yes, I
1: thought this was a picture from 2016.
0: Like, the VMAs are known for being, like, a bit iconic. Even Madonna's
1: Time
0: performance
1: capsule.
0: This year was, like, quite iconic. They went all out with it.
1: Mm.
0: So I just kind of go, bit of a reach. But I do think we are at kind of a period where we are getting a bit of fatigue with award shows in the fact that for most artists, winning awards doesn't actually necessarily indicate that much.
1: Yeah.
0: Like, I'm not saying it's not important to them, but it doesn't add that much to your career.
1: Yeah, a nomination, a win, and an award show is cool, but they don't even show up to most of them at this point.
0: They
1: just go do their live shows and connect with the fans.
0: Exactly. I think, like, streaming and concerts now, the way that part of the industry runs means that, say, you wouldn't get that much more attention if you won an award and then you get to be like, I won this many awards. See, that's proof my music is good because music is accessible enough now that we can just go and stream a song.
1: See, that's also interesting because I think just as of this year, Taylor Swift and Beyonce both have the same number of wins.
0: Yeah.
1: So, like, they are, like, really good artists, and they have won a lot of awards, so does it really have a say in their career?
0: Yeah, I'd be interested to see what the impact of, like, say, winning Best New Artist in 2000 versus exactly. Best New Artist in today means.
1: True.
0: In terms of, like, the success of your career past that. Because, like, to me, I don't really see an uptake in success after these artists win these awards. But maybe it still does exist and it's just not that obvious to people who, like,
1: yeah,
0: are just, like, sort of fans of the vibes.
1: These days, well, obviously compared to, like, 2009 or, like, early on, I think nowadays that's not the only avenue for the artist. That's probably why, like, back then it meant so much more, like, winning Best New Artist. And, well, this year we have Sienna Spyro, and, well, she has been doing so much better even before that award.
0: Exactly.
1: So you don't necessarily need to win something. There's other avenues for you. There's obviously, well, not just award shows. You can just go and do, like, a live show, and you can do, like, a cool TikTok.
0: And it goes viral.
1: Trendy song.
0: I wonder if, like, award shows now, winning awards is kind of just, like, proof to yourself rather than proof to the world of, like, they're like, okay, I can actually do this.
1: Yeah.
0: But who knows? We are coming up right up on the end of this show, so we are unfortunately going to have to say goodbye, but it's okay because we will be back next week from 4 o'clock. And in the meantime, you can listen back to this show and our previous shows at syn.org.au. You head to the on-air tab, go to Sunday, click on Reflective, and then we're there.
1: Mm-hmm.
0: Anyway, have a delightful week. I hope it's less rainy and miserable than it was last week. I'm bored of the rain. I'm sorry. Like,
1: I'm so bored.
0: I want, like, some nice, sunny, warm weather. Is that too much to ask?
1: I'm sick.
0: I got sick as well, and I'm like, this is not fun.
1: No.
0: Like, can we please have some peace? But we're leaving you off with an absolute banger to end your night. This is a band that is led by the one and only Hayley Williams, who it will be playing at Laneway in February 19th in Melbourne, to be exact.
1: Hell yeah.
0: But she's got a little band you might have heard of called Paramore.
1: Mm.
0: And this is one of their fabulous songs. This is The Only Exception.

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2: 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You're listening to Sin 10 Now with your host, Opal. It's a solo session today, but we have 10 tracks to show you, which we're very keen for. So this song is by The Beefs. 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

Coming up next, we got Holly Head, building danceable agit funk from the ground up with a patchwork of percussive patterns. Joe's vocals draws words from climate change to animal rights, protesting experience, personal lives, vulnerable emotions. This is I've Had Want.

0: Jim Spader over here looking at you.
1: We're bringing back some electronic songs by Boy Harsha. 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

Continuing on, we got Lucy's House. Emerging from the underground scene, Nam-based Lucy's House deliver an eclectic blend of post-punk and electronic sounds, built around hypnotic bass lines, swirling synths, and art rock elements. 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

0: Like a lizard on a rock, I wait for love to reach me, collecting ultraviolet rays bouncing off of the granite and stone. 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
1: Coming up next, we got The Yummy Fur. They're a Scottish art punk indie rock band from Glasgow. Formed in 1992 and reunited in 2010 and 2026. They announce their latest album, Everybody Talks About the Weather, and this song is one.

We're bringing back our feature artist for her second week spin. This is Daisy Picker, Nam Melbourne folk grunge band formed in 2023. Blending raw grunge and experimentation, emotional depth and softness of folk. This is Can't Live Without You.

We're coming to the end of our show. This is our last track by Blacktones. And we would love to welcome them, as every time they have a live performance, they always bring new members into their musical family. And surely for the band, music is as much entertainment

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Sin is proud to announce Nam-based folk grunge collective Daisy Picker as our feature artist all this month. 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

0: Sin acknowledges and pays respects to the people of the Wurrung and Bunurong language groups of the Eastern Kulin Nations on whose unceded lands the Sin office and studios stand. Sin Media also acknowledges the traditional custodians and their ancestors of the lands and waters across Australia where our content reaches and on which Sin partner organisations land. Sovereignty has never been ceded. It always was and always will be Aboriginal land.
1: Welcome to the Naughty Root Show, guys. You are listening to Angel and Talia today. Unfortunately, Fia and Angus are not here, but we have Talia for week two and me again, I guess. Well, it's week 10.
0: Of uni.
1: Yeah.
0: Oh, wait, we have 2 weeks left.
1: How crazy. Like, genuinely insane.
0: I know.
1: And then we're done for like the year.
0: Oh my God. Summer.
1: But that's insane. But we still have a couple weeks with you guys, which is exciting. But tonight we'll be getting into some fun topics, some fun questions, and a couple of games, which will be fun. But we'll get into some music to start off with, of course. And then we'll get into it. So this is Calvin Harris, I'm Not Alone.

0: And that was Sweet Nothing by Calvin Harris. We're just talking about Calvin Harris and how Talia wishes she got tickets. And
1: I do.
0: I'm very grateful that I got tickets. anyway, you guys are listening to Angel and Talia on the Naughty Root Show. What is the first thing we're going to do, Talia?
1: Well, we are going to be talking about red flags.
0: A little defend the red flag game.
1: Yeah.
0: Ooh. But we're not defending.
1: Yeah, we're not defending.
0: We're just stating.
1: No. Yeah.
0: You going first?
1: You go first.
0: Okay. All right. What happens if, like, you're dating, you're dating your boy, and you're just, like, on his phone. Like, you know, you're allowed to be on his phone. And you go on his notes because, like, what boys are taking notes, right?
1: Yeah, yeah, yeah.
0: And he just has, like, a massive spreadsheet ranking all his exes.
1: Immediately no.
0: Okay, but what are you doing in that situation? Are you confronting him or are you just keeping that quiet?
1: I would confront him, be like,
0: I think you'd have to.
1: Yeah, because like, what is this? Like, that's like freak behavior. That's like,
0: but that's weird.
1: Obsession.
0: And also, like, there's multiple.
1: Oh my god. No, I can't. Like, I wouldn't be able to do that. That's just like, why are you objectifying women?
0: Yeah.
1: Yeah, that's just like insane.
0: But there's every information about them. Like that, you know what? That's probably a point of stalkerish.
1: Yeah, 100%. I feel. That's like scary. Like you're a freak.
0: Yeah.
1: Like he'd kill someone.
0: Yeah. Oh my God. What was if he was like a really genuine guy, but he just had like, no, I feel like that's his insight. Like
1: yeah,
0: that's his like.
1: That's his true character showing. That's really scary to think about.
0: Yeah. But what was if they were just like, not ranking, that's bad.
1: Yeah.
0: What was it just like, what's it called?
1: Or if they just had the names of people they've kissed. What about
0: I feel like that's normal.
1: I feel like this is my thing. Like, when women do it, I don't care. Because I'm like, good for you. But
0: true.
1: When men do it, I'm like, why are you remembering girls' names?
0: But I feel like I know a lot of people like that. They
1: really?
0: They write them down.
1: Really? I don't know if it's a thing that guys did. I knew girls did it.
0: Yeah, you're same.
1: But I didn't know guys did it.
0: I feel like it depends what the guy's saying. If it's just like names, what do you think about that?
1: Oh, baby names. That's all girls.
0: Oh my god, baby names. Can we go through them?
1: Oh my gosh, should
0: please?
1: We?
0: Please. Oh my god, wait, okay, guys, we'll do that. Please stay on and give us your best baby names. Remember,
1: yes.
0: Our SIN text line is 0468-155-796. Give us some baby names and we'll rank them.
1: Yeah.
0: Because
1: it's like a canon thing. Everyone has their like baby name list and their notes up.
0: Is yours long?
1: No, I've got three.
0: Really?
1: Yeah. Mine are pretty like, wow. I have like set ones. What about you? Do you have a lot?
0: I've got a couple.
1: Yeah.
0: But a lot of them are old. Like if I read them now, I'd probably be like, hey, I'm never naming my baby that. I actually have a funny story about a baby name that I was like, oh, wait, you know what? I could name my baby name this, but it'd be a bit weird. But I'll tell that. I'll
1: More
0: tell
1: on
0: you
1: that later.
0: More on that later. Okay, go. Give me a red flag.
1: Oh, I said, okay. He doesn't like read anything, watch anything, or listen to music. I feel like I've had like a lot of guys I've like been seeing and they've said to me, yeah, I don't really listen to music that much. That's just like it's not like a deal breaker, but it's like, why do you not listen to music?
0: Yeah,
1: I'm so confused. Like, what do you do?
0: What do you do in the car?
1: Like, do you just like, what do you do? Like, do you just sit in silence? I'm so confused.
0: Yeah, true.
1: Or like if they're like, I don't really pay attention to the lyrics of music. I feel like that's like a very good tell of like whether they're like emotionally intelligent. Yeah, because like I don't really pay attention to the lyrics of music.
0: Well, emotionally intelligence is a big thing.
1: Yeah.
0: Wait, okay, going back to your red flag, I think, okay, I'm not a big movie watcher.
1: No, like, I just mean, like, anything. Like,
0: anything?
1: He doesn't consume anything. Like, he doesn't even, like, watch reels.
0: So he goes home and he just, like, lies on his bed.
1: Yeah,
0: like, just looks at his ceiling.
1: Like, doesn't, like, do it. Like, I'm not a big, like, I want to be a movie watcher and I want to be a person who watches things, but I'm really bad. Like, the only thing I really do is music. Like, I listen to a lot of music.
0: Yeah, same.
1: And, like, I do read, but besides
0: See,
1: that.
0: You need to, like, teach me how to read. I can't do it. I actually can't read.
1: I go through phases. I've been in a really big, like, off reading recently, but
0: yeah.
1: I'm reading a book right now.
0: Ooh,
1: it's
0: called?
1: About, it's called It's Not Love, Actually. It's about,
0: like Love Actually, the movie?
1: It's about,
0: I've actually watched
1: it's,
0: that.
1: It's connected to it. It's like about like setting standards and like respecting yourself and dating.
0: Ooh,
1: it's
0: oh my god, so you're gonna give us you're gonna need to give us your insights.
1: I will.
0: That's so cool.
1: It's really good. Like it's like very captivating. It's like, wow, it's really exciting. I really love it.
0: Oh my god, maybe like we should read a page together.
1: Yeah.
0: That'd be
1: 100%,
0: awesome.
1: Yeah.
0: Oh my god. Well, I feel like your red flag, actually no, that's pretty bad.
1: It's not like world ending, like yours was like world ending, like that's like horrifying.
0: Yeah, that's like yeah.
1: But like mine is just like it's like, I always, because there's always little things that don't seem that deep, but then you kind of think about them more and you're like, oh no, this is kind of like.
0: It is deep.
1: Yeah, like
0: it's
1: it indicates
0: deep.
1: Something deeper.
0: I think music is a big thing.
1: Yeah.
0: If you don't listen to music, then
1: 100%.
0: But what was it, they listen to music but they don't have like a type? Like,
1: oh, that's fine. If you listen to all types of, I listen to all types of music.
0: What was it, if they just listen to white girl music?
1: That's like cute. It's like, oh, sweetie. Like,
0: what's it? I was gonna sing a white girl song. So like,
1: you make me feel like I'm living a
0: karaoke 101.
1: Should we just like acapella for this show?
0: We'll sing everything. Yeah, you gotta just like make out what we're saying by singing.
1: Yeah.
0: Yeah. Okay. I think. Okay, because I'm not a big movie watcher. That wouldn't be that bad.
1: Yeah.
0: Music. You know what? Think about this. I'm putting a positive view on this.
1: Yeah.
0: So, music. You could just play all your songs and they would listen to it because they don't care.
1: That is true. That is very true, actually.
0: Is that a good...
1: You can try and convert them.
0: Is that a good point?
1: That is a good point. I like looking at it like that.
0: Because I feel like if they don't really care. They don't care about music and they will listen to whatever, that's so good because you can just listen to your favorite tunes.
1: Yeah.
0: Because I feel like... if you're with someone and they've got a very particular music taste, it gets a bit like hard to.
1: Yeah, that is true.
0: Okay, I feel like I've had that in the past. My past relationships, like, it's very like conflict. Like, who's playing music? We have to have turns, kind of thing. It's like, oh, well, I hate your music and you hate my music.
1: Yeah.
0: I mean, I don't hate it, but you know, you'd rather listen to your own music.
1: Yeah.
0: So I feel like that could be a positive view.
1: That is true.
0: Well, and what was the other one? Movies, TV,
1: books, just anything, just like media.
0: Books. I feel like I'm not a big book watcher. Book watcher?
1: Sometimes if guys read books, it is a bit performative.
0: Yeah.
1: Like, you're not doing it. Like, you're not doing it to actually read the book. You're doing it to look good.
0: Yeah. But, I mean, some people like reading.
1: That is true.
0: I actually don't know a lot of boys that like reading. I feel like I don't.
1: I've known a couple.
0: Like, at school, though? Or after school as well?
1: No, probably after school.
0: Oh.
1: Yeah.
0: Yeah. Are they performative?
1: Yeah.
0: Oh, okay. I mean, what's it called? Case settled.
1: Yeah, case closed.
0: Absolutely settled.
1: Yeah.
0: Okay, well, I like those two.
1: Yeah.
0: They were good.
1: Yeah, they were good.
0: Oh, we'll get into some music and then we will... What are we going to talk about?
1: Well, you had your story. What was your story?
0: Baby names. We'll go baby names because I feel like that is kind of funny. We can get each other's perspective.
1: Yeah.
0: But we have... we'll get into some music, of course. We'll have A Little Closer by Different...

0: That was A Little Closer by Different. You're listening to The Naughty Root Show with Talia and Angel.
1: Okay, guys. So we want to do a little bit of shout out.
0: Woo! You go. Shout out to my mom who's listening. Shout out, mom.
1: Hey, Amanda. Nice to meet you. And I actually, just before tonight's show, I did have dinner with my grandparents, so shout out to my grandparents, Nuna and Nuns. I love you guys. Aww. And you are the best. And shout out to my mum and my dad and my brothers. Hopefully you
0: so
1: guys
0: cute.
1: Are listening.
0: Bless.
1: But we love you all.
0: Yeah, we love do love you, you all.
1: And thanks for listening. And we are going to go into our baby names because we think this is really funny. And I want to hear what Talia has to think about my baby names because, okay, some of them are a bit rogue and very, like, not OG.
0: That's fun, though.
1: Wait, guys, as well, everyone who's listening, please send us your funniest baby names and give us a baby name to rate. Our text line is 0468155796.
0: Please.
1: And, all right, should we start with boys or girls?
0: Start with boys.
1: Boys?
0: Yeah.
1: Should I just go through the whole list?
0: Yeah. I'll, my faves? I'll give you my opinion.
1: Okay, keep in mind this, I don't know when I created this. I'm going to say, like, a couple years ago.
0: Yeah.
1: All right. Cooper.
0: That's fun.
1: Kai.
0: I like that.
1: Okay, this is name and middle name.
0: Mm-hmm.
1: Koa Blake.
0: That's like beachy.
1: It's
0: I love
1: giving,
0: that.
1: It's giving
0: beachy.
1: Like beachy.
0: Yeah.
1: And like together.
0: Yeah, that's cute. I do like that.
1: Oh, wait. Nova?
0: Oh.
1: Arlo?
0: That's my cat's name.
1: Actually?
0: Yes.
1: Hey, shout out to the cat.
0: Shout out to my cat.
1: Hey, Arlo. Okay, so you like the name then?
0: I do like the name.
1: But you wouldn't
0: name
1: a kid that.
0: No, because like, now it's like my cat. Yeah.
1: You can't do that.
0: No.
1: Noon?
0: Ooh.
1: I don't like that. I don't know why.
0: Like afternoon?
1: Yeah, like N-O-O-N.
0: That's fun.
1: Noon. Okay, Rome, basic. When in Rome. Okay, this is boy or girls, Oakley.
0: Oakley's cute.
1: Do you reckon Oakley's more of a boy or girl's name?
0: Oh, it's kind of fun for a girl. I prefer it for a girl, but I feel like it is, like, traditionally a boy's name.
1: Yeah.
0: But, like, it'd be fun for a girl, I reckon.
1: Yeah, definitely. I think I see it as a girl.
0: Yeah.
1: Kind of.
0: Yeah.
1: I don't know why.
0: That's cute, though.
1: Okay, I'm going to give you some whack ones. Bose.
0: Like, spelled how?
1: B-O-A-Z.
0: Oh, that's, like, fun.
1: Bo, it sounds like...
0: Where have I heard that before? Bose?
1: I think I heard it from somewhere.
0: It's cute.
1: Bose.
0: Bose?
1: Bozzy? You could call him Bo.
0: Like, Bo?
1: Boz. Guys, I've got no clue where I got that from. Okay, another weird one. Zylan. Dylan, but with a Z.
0: That's fun.
1: So Zillin.
0: Zillin.
1: Villain? it sounds like villain.
0: Zillin.
1: Thoughts?
0: It's
1: I don't
0: cute.
1: Like that
0: it's
1: one
0: fun.
1: Now I look at it. Rio's cute.
0: Yeah, Rio is cute.
1: And Winston.
0: Yeah.
1: Winston, like Mr. Winston, the hoodie
0: yeah,
1: brand.
0: Yeah, that's cute.
1: Ozzy. Literally, O-Z-Z-Y.
0: That's fun, though, like Ozzy Osbourne.
1: Or like Ozzy, Ozzy, Ozzy, oi, oi, oi.
0: Very patriotic.
1: Yeah, true. Well, God, imagine if we're like... I feel like that'd be cool if you weren't in Australia.
0: Yeah, like, but because we're here, it's just like,
1: it's
0: oh.
1: It's a bit like, oh, do you live in Australia? Okay, Case?
0: Yeah.
1: I don't know why I put that.
0: Case is cute.
1: Okay, Huddy's cute, but reminds me of like Little Huddy.
0: Little Huddy.
1: Little Huddy. High pals. Oh, isn't he a really good actress at the moment?
0: I think so. They're all kind of doing their like thing now. They've all like moved forward.
1: You know who I'm really proud of? If I was like friends with them? Yeah. Alex Warren.
0: Oh, yeah. Yeah. He's
1: a
0: really
1: king.
0: Good. Yeah.
1: And his music. I actually don't mind his music
0: yeah,
1: as well.
0: Yeah, his music's good.
1: I think it's
0: yeah,
1: good.
0: He's got some really good songs.
1: Like, I'm like, wow. You like did really well for yourself.
0: Yeah, period.
1: And I cannot believe he's still with Cobra.
0: I know. That's like true love.
1: Like, that is true love.
0: That
1: like,
0: is,
1: they've
0: yeah.
1: been together since they were babies.
0: I know. Wasn't he like homeless when they started dating? Or
1: yeah.
0: I, like, oh,
1: no,
0: God.
1: Is that right?
0: I swear I saw that somewhere.
1: Should we fact check?
0: Like, guys, we're just putting misinformation on the air, guys.
1: What's it called? Cova. Sorry, guys. Let me just fact check.
0: Was he?
1: Okay. Oh, Alex was homeless and living at the car in his time.
0: Oh my God.
1: Alex was homeless and living in his car at the time.
0: That's really beautiful to see. Like, he's come really far.
1: That's insane.
0: Yeah.
1: He, like, you know who that reminds you? You know Tones and I's story?
0: I think I've, like, remind me.
1: Yeah, she was homeless as well. Oh. And then someone, like, she was busking, I think. And then,
0: oh my God.
1: Yeah.
0: That's,
1: came,
0: like, insane.
1: I know. How wild's that?
0: Yeah.
1: Well, kudos to him, honestly.
0: Yeah.
1: Okay, wait. Let me continue with my red with not my red flags, my baby names. Okay, I'll give you two more boys' names.
0: Mm-hmm.
1: Okay. Thoughts on... Oh, wait. I'm trying to choose a good one. Caspian.
0: I kind of like that. I
1: But Cas, that. Cas for sure.
0: Yeah. That's good.
1: Is that bad? Is no. that weird? Oh, Cas? Cas sounds a bit like a girl's name.
0: Casper, like Caspian?
1: Yeah, Casper the Ghost.
0: Yeah. Oh,
1: oh my God.
0: No, Guys, cute.
1: What was I doing when I was writing these?
0: What year was it written in?
1: Well, last time I added to it was the start of the year.
0: Oh, yeah.
1: But I don't know what I added. Okay, and last one, Rhodes.
0: Rhodes is cute. Oh, even Road.
1: Road, but Road the brand?
0: Hailey Bieber?
1: Hailey Bieber, where are you? You know what? I don't actually mind that one either.
0: Yeah, that's fun.
1: Okay, what was your favourite?
0: If
1: you can remember from the start.
0: I liked Oakley.
1: Oakley, yeah.
0: Yeah, and low-key I like Rome as a boy name.
1: But Rome, like sounds like Romeo and Juliet.
0: Yeah, or like Roman, Ronan. Like all kind of variations.
1: Roman. I
0: yeah,
1: like Roman.
0: Roman's good.
1: Shout
0: like,
1: out to a Roman.
0: Yeah.
1: If a Roman's listening, hopefully. Okay, are you ready for the girls?
0: Yeah.
1: Or do you want to give your boy names?
0: No, no, you go yours.
1: Okay, okay. Okay, these are like all really basic. Okay, I'm going to read through the first ones quickly because mm-hmm. they're basic. Sage, Sky, Mabel, Coral, Harley, Ari, Ave, Opal. Those are the basic ones, I fear.
0: Those. Yeah.
1: Yeah?
0: Yeah.
1: Okay, this is probably my favourite now, reading through all of them.
0: Yeah.
1: Aspen.
0: Oh, I like that. That's a really cute
1: How
0: name.
1: Cute is
0: That's
1: that?
0: That's really cute.
1: Have you, you know the country? The place in America, skiing place?
0: Oh,
1: Aspen?
0: Yeah.
1: I think that's when I wrote that down.
0: Yeah.
1: That's cute.
0: That is really
1: oh my God,
0: cute.
1: I'm just like reminding myself.
0: Yeah.
1: Wow. Jeez, maybe, I'll
0: I like that one.
1: Yeah, I'm going to put that in bold and be like, must do. And the next time I read it, I'll be like, why the hell did I do
0: no,
1: that?
0: No, that's cute. Like, that's like timeless too.
1: Yeah, exactly. Yeah. Me too. I agree. Yeah. Okay, Pax, short for Paxton,
0: mm-hmm.
1: and Ollie, short for Olympia.
0: Oh, I like Olympia.
1: Olympia?
0: Olympia's fun. Yeah.
1: Sounds like Olympics.
0: Yeah, but like athletic.
1: But like very nice.
0: Yeah.
1: Or they better be. If you're not athletic, Olympia, I'm kidding. No, that's really cute.
0: That is cute.
1: Sailor, like Sailor song.
0: Oh, yeah. I love that song. That's
1: that
0: a
1: song
0: really
1: is
0: good
1: so
0: song.
1: Good.
0: I love that song.
1: That's like being named after a song.
0: Yeah. That would be really cute.
1: That is really cute.
0: Yeah.
1: Okay, Kalani.
0: Oh, I like that.
1: I like the way you're... But you know that song?
0: Oh, yeah. She's from Fifth Harmony, yeah. Well, she
1: is she?
0: Was she?
1: I don't know.
0: Fact check?
1: Fact check. Quick fact check.
0: Kalani?
1: That's a really good song, guys. Make sure you go listen to that. Kalani. Is it Kalani? Are we thinking of the right person?
0: I don't think... Wait, who's... Oh, no, it's Normani that was from Fifth Harmony. Wait.
1: Kalani the singer, I think.
0: Fifth Harmony members.
1: Oh, okay. Then I have, a bad name.
0: Oh, yeah. Normani was the one from Fifth Harmony. Kalani is a different
1: the singer.
0: Person. Yeah.
1: Yeah, okay.
0: Okay.
1: Cute. Glad we established.
0: Yeah.
1: Okay, so now, if I had twins,
0: mm-hmm.
1: one, the boy, if I had an older boy, it'd be called Milo.
0: Mm-hmm.
1: And if I had a younger girl, it'd be called Coco.
0: Oh, that's cute. Like
1: Milo and Coco.
0: Like,
1: you know?
0: That's really cute.
1: Do you see that?
0: Yeah, I do see that. That's really cute.
1: Yeah. Oh, wait. I don't know why I said older. Twins would be twins. But regardless, sister and brother.
0: Yeah.
1: Milo and Coco.
0: That's really cute.
1: But I feel like that's really basic.
0: Nah.
1: Like if you're like, oh, what's your child's name? Milo and Coco.
0: But like that. I feel like I've never heard of a child being named Milo or Coco.
1: Really?
0: Yeah.
1: Actually, it's always a dog. It's dog's name.
0: Yeah. But like that's like different.
1: Name. Yeah.
0: Yeah. I like that. That's cute.
1: Oh, thanks, Boo. Okay. What do we rate all of them if you were to give angels baby names a rating out of 10? What would you do?
0: 8 to 9.
1: Ooh.
0: Like, solid. Like, I was, like, when you were saying, like, oh, I don't know what they're going to be, I wrote them so long ago, I thought they'd be, like, really, like,
1: bad.
0: Insane. But nah, like, they're pretty good.
1: You've done
0: really,
1: well.
0: Yeah. Aww. You did really good.
1: Thanks, Boo.
0: I'm proud.
1: Oh, my God. Wait, should we get into some music and then hear yours?
0: Yeah.
1: Okay. We'll get into That's So True by Gracie Abrams, Woo! One of our faves.

0: And that was Where You Are by John Summit. Okay, tally's go.
1: We were just talking about baby names. Angel gave us her beautiful baby names.
0: That was a lot. Apologies, guys.
1: No, but it was beautiful. And I rated them an 8 to 9 out of 10.
0: We got 8.5.
1: Yeah, 8.5. Yeah, we're at me in the middle.
0: I feel like that's a good rating.
1: That is a really good rating.
0: I feel like I'm very grateful for that rating. It could have gone worse.
1: Oh, they were good.
0: I think I told you that I... Like, what's the word? Foreshadowed that they were going to be worse, but
1: they were fine.
0: I feel like they're very basic.
1: Yeah, you could go worse. Yeah, as in, like, everyone can name their baby what they want to name their baby. All due respect. But some people do be wilding
0: Whack
1: a bit
0: names.
1: With the names.
0: Yeah.
1: Yeah.
0: All right, I'm keen to hear yours.
1: I literally have, like, three. Like, I have, for, like, a girl.
0: Yeah?
1: No, I've got four. Okay. For a girl, either Ada or Aya.
0: Oh, I like Ada.
1: Like, it's just, like, cute. Like, it's, like, simple.
0: I was going to say nickname. Like, but never mind. I'll tell you later.
1: From three letters.
0: Yeah. I'll tell you later. It's not to be said on air.
1: And then for, like, a boy, either Dylan or Elias. I've always loved the name Elias. Or, like,
0: Ooh.
1: Eli. Like, any
0: oh my God,
1: variation
0: Eli?
1: Of that
0: Love
1: name.
0: The name Eli.
1: Yeah. Like, they're nice names. Yeah.
0: Eli is perfect. My cousin's called Eli.
1: Oh, yeah.
0: Very, very cute.
1: It's a cute name.
0: I really like Eli.
1: Yeah.
0: That's...
1: That's
0: maybe
1: pretty much it.
0: Maybe like I'll put that on my list. That's like such
1: sure.
0: I mean, it's my cousin's name. So maybe it's a bit weird. Oh my God. Okay, wait. 10 out of 10.
1: Thanks. Really?
0: I love that.
1: Simple, basic.
0: Simple, short and sweet.
1: Yeah.
0: If you don't name your kids that.
1: I'm probably going to because I've had these names in my head for like years now.
0: Really?
1: I think. Yeah.
0: Oh my God. So they're set in stone, pretty
1: yeah,
0: much.
1: Yeah, pretty much, yeah.
0: Hope your mum knows that what her grandkids are going to be called.
1: It's a long time
0: coming.
1: Amanda,
0: if you're listening, you have one kid named Ada and Eli.
1: It's a long time coming. Don't worry, it's a long time coming.
0: We've

0: If what was I saying?
1: Right.
0: But like if you ever can have a baby in like 2000 and like 30, 40s, it's gonna have to be with the trends. Like you're not
1: that
0: gonna
1: is true.
0: name
1: Like,
0: your child
1: it's gonna be some
0: Richard
1: like alien freaking stuff for
0: so it's just gonna be some AI name or something.
1: People are gonna be using AI for, oh my god. People are gonna be using ChatGPT to come up with the baby names, probably.
0: That's like when you know you've reached
1: bottom
0: tier.
1: What about ChatGPT for wedding vows? What would you
0: That
1: do about
0: like
1: that?
0: I feel like that's no. Because if you love someone, you can write a book about
1: Yeah,
0: them.
1: that's right. But then again, playing devil's advocate, but like sometimes you have the thoughts, but you don't have like the
0: But I
1: thing to
0: that's
1: correlate it and like put it together, I
0: but you'd
1: guess.
0: have to write like millions of dot points and be like, chat,
1: Yeah,
0: just
1: that is
0: take
1: true.
0: from what I want to
1: Yeah,
0: say and just make it sound
1: that
0: nice.
1: is true.
0: Imagine if you just like what happens if your husband just doesn't love you and just listens to chat, just write me basic wedding vows I
1: Just
0: can
1: write me some
0: say.
1: quickly, write me some wedding vows. I'm getting married in 10 minutes. Hurry up.
0: Hurry up, I just need it. I just want to say them, like, get over and done with. I reckon that would be like a.
1: That's a red flag.
0: Imagine that, and he was just like on his phone and just be like, oh, oh my
1: Oh.
0: god, what would you do if you saw that?
1: Oh my god, oh my god, and you're like, you're already married.
0: You got married, and then you saw like he used ChatGPT to write his wedding vows a week later.
1: Oh my god, I don't know what I'd do. Oh my god. Well, I'd want to say I'd divorce.
0: Would you?
1: But like, that's like a really big thing. Like, you're telling me you can't just use your brain for like 10 minutes and just come up for a couple of reasons why you like me.
0: True.
1: But also, like, you're already married at that point. Like, what do you even do?
0: Do you
1: Say, hey,
0: divorce?
1: I don't.
0: Or do you have a go to the couples counseling?
1: Well, like, maybe I could be like, oh, can you just do a redo? Like, actually write the vows properly without using ChatGPT?
0: He'd have to like take you out for dinner or something and like,
1: More than dinner, like a holiday.
0: The honeymoon would have to be like if let's say you were going to like Queensland for your honeymoon, he'd have to take you to the Maldives.
1: Yeah, Euro summer is the honeymoon to make up for that.
0: Oh, like but like 5 years in a row.
1: Yeah,
0: Yeah.
1: Euro summer 5 years in a row,
0: Yeah,
1: literally.
0: what do you guys think of that? If your husband
1: Yeah.
0: wrote your vows on ChatGPT,
1: Yeah.
0: what would you do?
1: Let us
0: Let us
1: know.
0: know, and we'll get back into that after the break. Remember, our Syntex line is 0468-155-796, and let us know what you would do if someone used ChatGPT for their wedding vows. But right now, we have The One That Got Away by Katy Perry.

0: was The One That Got Away by Katy Perry. You're listening to the Naughty Rude Show with Angel and Talia.
1: It's nearly been an hour, guys, and we were just saying how quickly it's gone.
0: Yeah.
1: I feel like it always goes quickly.
0: It does go quick, yeah.
1: And previously, just before a little bit of Katy Perry, we're talking about baby names, and then we got on to wedding vows, and then we got on to what happens if your partner wrote your vows in with ChatGPT. And we didn't know.
0: I wouldn't be thrilled, to be honest. Wouldn't be the best thing. Well, what about you, Angel?
1: I feel like I would be mad. But I feel like it's not like, actually it kind of is though. I don't know, I'm a bit like,
0: I'm just like, I feel like it's excusable in a situation where like if your partner is someone who is just like
1: really not intellectual.
0: Yeah, just like illiterate. Like it's like maybe they can't, like, they're not like
1: good. I feel like I wouldn't be with them though if they're illiterate.
0: Well, yeah,
1: illiterate.
0: Like, if, like, as an example, like, they're not very good at expressing themselves or, like, using their words properly, which, like, so fair. Some people are just like that. And, like, in that circumstance, maybe, like, but then at the same time, like,
1: you should know. If you love me, you will write a book.
0: You should know what you really like about someone, especially if you're getting married to them. Like, it's not.
1: Oh, 100%. Yeah, I reckon I'm with you on this one.
0: Yeah, I don't
1: know. I don't reckon it's acceptable.
0: Yeah.
1: It would take you. That's like cheating, but like with ChatGPT. is that like valid?
0: Honestly, yeah, it's like it's to a very similar level, I think.
1: Okay, wait. So going off cheating, I have a hypothetical for you. And this was talked about at the dinner table tonight, and I was like, you know what? I want to see what Talia thinks about this. If you saw your friend cheating on their partner, what would you do? Would you? One, go up to your friend and be like, what the hell are you doing?
0: Yeah.
1: Or would you go up to their partner and be like, look, I saw this. Your partner is cheating on
0: me. You know what's really funny that you asked me this? Me and my friends were literally talking about this the other day.
1: No way.
0: I was talking about this with my friends and I said to her, as a joke, I was like, as about one of my ex-boys, like, I should have just cheated on him. And she was like, honestly, I would have accepted it. She'd be like, I would have supported you doing it.
1: Sometimes...
0: No.
1: Actually, no, it's never.
0: It's never justified.
1: She
0: was joking. Public statement, she was joking. Okay, I wouldn't actually want to cheat on anybody.
1: No. Cheating is one thing that's just like...
0: No, unacceptable.
1: Flat out unacceptable.
0: Yeah.
1: Like, that is not acceptable in any circumstance.
0: Yeah. I think... Okay, so my friend's cheating on...
1: So you were in your car, right?
0: Oh.
1: Driving home from work.
0: Okay.
1: And you stopped at a traffic light.
0: Oh.
1: And you see one of your best friends and they have a boyfriend.
0: Yeah.
1: But there was someone else. And they're like hugging and holding hands and he's kissing her.
0: They're kissing at the traffic lights. Oh, okay. I'd go to the friend first, but I would... Nah, I think in any circumstance, even if I was close with the boyfriend or their partner or whatever that they're cheating on, I would go to the friend first and say, look, I understand it's your life, your decisions, but I don't think you should be doing this.
1: Yeah.
0: I think you should end it with them first and then move on. No, you shouldn't be having two people in your life.
1: At once, yeah.
0: Yeah, it's not fair to either of you. And I would say you need to tell them. And then I'd be like, oh, I will.
1: Yeah, okay.
0: Because, like, at the end of the day, like, it is what's best for them, even if they can't really see it in that moment. Like, they're thinking, oh, no, like, it's fine. Like, I know what I'm doing. But, like, you really, like, you probably don't.
1: But yeah, but what happens if that ruined your relationship with one of your good friends?
0: Oh, I don't know. I'd hope not. Because I like...
1: Because you're in the best interest of both of them.
0: Of course, yeah. And like, doing something like that, and like, if I would be a bad friend if I were to stand there and just let them do it,
1: That's what I'm saying. I feel like that's a bad friend
0: if you just watch
1: them do it and let them do what they want.
0: Yeah, 100%. Because I don't think being a good friend is letting someone do everything...
1: The wrong things.
0: Yeah, like being a good friend sometimes means having harder conversations than saying like, hey, like, I don't think you should be doing this.
1: Yeah, because at the end of the day, sometimes... Like, your own vision is, like, blurred.
0: Yeah.
1: So if you're like, oh, my... If someone says that to you, 100%. You're like, oh, my God, what am I doing?
0: Yeah.
1: Kind of thing.
0: Yeah.
1: Okay, I'm going to add another spin on that.
0: Ooh.
1: What happens if you just saw someone you know? Actually, not someone you know. You're friends with them, but you're not as close as... Such as the other scenario I just said.
0: So, like, it's just, like, a mutual friend and, like, you saw them cheating on their partner.
1: Yeah. Do you go tell the person or do you go tell... Do you go tell the person she's cheating on... Or tell the person she's cheating.
0: Oh, I should, because if it's someone that you don't even talk to, like, what are you even doing? That's just like, hey, like, you shouldn't be doing that. I feel like if it's, see, I can't have these double standards, but I was going to say, like, if I saw a guy cheating on his girlfriend with someone else, I'd tell the girl.
1: Yeah.
0: But then if it's like,
1: But the girl
0: you
1: too.
0: Can't, if that's unfair. You can't have, you have to do it both ways.
1: I feel like I feel like you got to think about it both ways.
0: Yeah.
1: I, for me, this is what I said at the dinner table. I said, I think it depends who.
0: Mm. Yeah, I agree.
1: Like, so putting those both of those situations together, it depends who. If it's one of your, like, really, really good friends,
0: 100%. Yeah.
1: You got to tell, you got to go up to them and be like, what are you doing?
0: Yeah.
1: But if it's someone you don't know, that's where you just stand back and, like, you'll be like, yeah, oh, my God. Like,
0: I don't see anything. Or
1: if you maybe know the guy she's with, then maybe you say something.
0: I don't know.
1: But I don't know about that. Maybe you just tell someone and just hope this word goes, like the word spreads around.
0: Yeah, even if you just tell someone who knows them, they're like, oh, I saw this. Like, if you're close with someone that knows them, tell them and then they'll sort it out.
1: Yeah.
0: Like, but I feel like you do
1: But is that like gossip? Like, is that like...
0: Well, not really.
1: True. Also, if you're hanging out in public with someone you're cheating with, that's you're bound to see someone.
0: 100%.
1: Like, it's like those, what, that Coldplay?
0: Yeah, I was literally thinking about that dead set. I was like, oh my God. Like, because, like, they can't be surprised when people literally caught them because, hello, you're going to a concert.
1: You're at a concert.
0: And having an affair.
1: Oh, sorry, not like a small concert where, like, no one goes. Coldplay.
0: The Coldplay. In a stadium.
1: A stadium full of nearly 100,000 people.
0: Literally. Insane.
1: And you're like, oh my God, how did I get caught?
0: Like, okay, like, it was big surprise, big shock. Like, hello.
1: Like, also, if you're in a public, you don't have to be touching each other.
0: Just
1: you can be next to each other.
0: Yeah.
1: No PDA.
0: Yeah. Especially if you're not meant to be together.
1: Oh, exactly. What are your thoughts on PDA?
0: Oh, I don't... I feel like it depends. I don't know. I've been, like... Oh, I do like it to a certain extent. Like, holding hands, you know, maybe, like, arms around the back.
1: Yeah.
0: Like, arms around from behind. Like, that's cute. I think sometimes it can get a bit much, though. And I feel like if you're in a... If it's just you two and you're on a date... Fair enough. If you're in a group setting,
1: too much.
0: I think so. Like if it's like, if you're like in like a like you're all in a friend group and then like you're like seeing someone in that group and then like you're like all in like a group setting and like they're just like all got their arm around you and like they're touching you, like trying to fill you up and stuff. It's just that's a bit much.
1: I agree.
0: Like even if it's, I feel like it's even worse when it's like you two and then just one other person.
1: Yeah, like it's like a three, like a. Or what, third wheel?
0: Yeah, like they're third wheeling you and it's just like just like tone it down a bit. Like obviously like I don't care that you're touching me, but not when we're with one other person.
1: I mean,
0: and
1: like you can hold hands and stuff.
0: Yeah, holding hands is fine, but like if it's like
1: when you may as well like go somewhere else together.
0: Yeah, I agree.
1: That's when too much.
0: Draw the line. What about you?
1: Yeah,
0: what
1: do
0: you
1: think? No, same.
0: Really?
1: I think PDA like together if you're on a date, like that's really cute.
0: Yeah,
1: like
0: yeah.
1: So you should.
0: Yeah.
1: But also I mean, if you're out as well, I feel like PDA's...
0: Yeah.
1: Not, like, a lot, just, like...
0: Little, like, subtle PDA. I don't know,
1: that's what I'm saying. Subtle, like, cute, but, like, not, like, bedroom vibes.
0: Yeah, like, don't pash in, like, the middle. Oh, my God. Last week, I was at work, and I was I was on my lunch break.
1: Yeah.
0: And I was coming back into the store on my lunch break, because I work in, like... a clothing store. I was coming back into my shop. I was carrying my Subway.
1: Yeah.
0: And I walk and I see like in one of the like sections of the store, this couple is literally like this close to each other. Like their faces are like centimeters apart. And they're like whispering stuff in each other's ears and like staring at each other and they're about to start making out. And I was just like standing there with my Subway. I was like, like what is actually going on? I make eye contact with my coworker because I'm looking at her. And
1: what
0: I'm,
1: is happening?
0: Like actually what is happening right now? Like why are you hooking up like in like public. A place like that, especially like I was like I'm not gonna say where it is, but like the place I work, it's
1: not public.
0: There's nothing.
1: No privacy.
0: There's nothing romantic about it.
1: Oh like, no,
0: it's a clothing
1: I can't.
0: Store.
1: That's what I'm saying. There's nothing romantic or private about that.
0: In a shopping center too. Like what made you like want to get freaky when you're looking at like shops?
1: Yeah. Oh, nice clothes. Let's just
0: let's hook up.
1: Go. Oh my God, wait. I'm actually speaking of clothing stores and. PDA.
0: Yeah.
1: I don't even know if it's called PDA. I reckon it's a bit more than PDA.
0: Ooh.
1: I'm going to tell the story, but we'll get into a little break quickly because it's actually a really funny story. And I reckon
0: Ooh,
1: it was like one
0: I'm
1: of my
0: excited.
1: Most traumatizing stories of the year.
0: Oh, sweetie.
1: Just when uni started. Okay, we'll get into some Kiki and some Marlon Hofstad losing control, and then we're going to hear my creepy and weird story.

0: That was Losing Control by Marlon Hofstadt. Me and Angel were just, you're listening to the Naughty Rude Show with Angel and Talia.
1: Yay.
0: And Angel just got us all excited because she has a beautiful story she wants to tell us.
1: I just totally forgot what story I was going to tell.
0: We were talking about clothing stores.
1: PDA. Oh my God. Oh my God. Yeah. Sorry, guys. I had a mind blank. Wait. Okay. Sorry. Just had a bit of a cough there. So this, take your mind back to like, okay, for you, start of your second year.
0: Yeah.
1: I was starting my first year. So I was like first couple weeks at uni, I was just like a little fresh girly.
0: Yeah, sweetie.
1: And on a Friday, my timetable, I had an 8:30 class, 3 hour. So I finished at 11:30.
0: Yeah.
1: But it would always only go for an hour. Mm. So I finished maybe 9:30, 10 at latest.
0: Yeah.
1: And my next class was at 3:30. 3:30. So I had, how many hours is that?
0: I can't even. That's
1: five,
0: like,
1: and a bit. Insane. Five a bit. And I did really enjoy the afternoon class. So I was like, I'm not going home.
0: Yeah.
1: I love it. And yeah. I went, like, I go to most of my uni classes. So
0: that's good.
1: You know, I was like, I can't skip. Oh my God.
0: Yeah.
1: Okay. So anyway, I'm like, you know what? I'm going to go shopping for a couple hours.
0: Yeah.
1: And so, you know, as you do, we walk to Melbourne Central because it is so close, mm-hmm. which is so
0: dangerous.
1: It's so dangerous because what do you mean you can just walk there and shop for a couple of hours between classes?
0: Yeah.
1: Especially because I had so long. I was like, I'm going to take my time.
0: Yeah,
1: like,
0: 100%.
1: You know, so I did.
0: Yeah.
1: That's before I was like, I need to like use that time for my assignments. So anyway, so I'm, you know, shopping and I'm like, oh, let's go into Supre. So mm-hmm. I go into Supre. It's pretty quiet. It's, you know, it's like about just before 10.
0: Yeah.
1: I remember being in the nines. So
0: yeah.
1: In the 9 o'clock sometimes. So I'm shopping and I'm picking up a couple things and I'm like, you know what? I want to try these things on. I've got so much time because I usually hate trying things on.
0: Yeah. I hate trying things on too.
1: I think it's a pain.
0: No, it's so annoying.
1: But I was like, Angie, you have so long to kill. Like, let's kill time. So I go into the change room with like lots of clothes,
0: mm-hmm.
1: wasting time. And like, you know, the Supre change rooms, for everyone who's listening, it is like a curtain.
0: Yeah.
1: So there's like, let's say you're in a really big change room, but there's a curtain in the middle to make it two.
0: Yeah, yeah, yeah.
1: So I'm in one of them, right? There's one on the left side of me mm-hmm. and I'm in the right one.
0: Mm-hmm.
1: And so I'm just trying on my clothes and I like hear like two people in the next door one and they're just like chatting. Like they're just like a boy and a girl, obviously. They're just like chatting and I'm like, okay. Like I didn't think anything of it.
0: Yeah.
1: And then I start hearing like kissing sounds. Like, you know that...
0: Yeah.
1: Sound like, I was like, oh my God. I didn't think too much of it. I was like, okay, you know what? They're trying to close. Like, there's a blind. Like, you could kiss. That's okay. That's so fine. And then, little ears, please turn off. I feel like this is really not appropriate. This is just a reminder, this is our resident sex show. So, little ears, turn off for this section, please. After I heard the kissing sounds, I only tried on like two clothes. Like I was only in there for maybe 5 minutes.
0: Yeah.
1: And then I start hearing like wet sounds.
0: Oh my God.
1: Like, I don't know
0: like
1: how
0: something
1: to,
0: going inside something.
1: Yeah.
0: Oh God.
1: Just like wet sound. I was like, oh my God. And I started getting really stressed.
0: Yeah.
1: So then not stressed, but just like weirded, stressed and weirded out and like disgusted. So I look outside the change room to see if there's like a worker there.
0: Yeah.
1: No one was there. I was like, oh my God, what do I do? And then it stops and I was like, okay, thank God, they're done. I'll keep trying on my clothes. And then I'm still trying on my clothes and then there is two people moaning their heads off. Like not even quietly. Like
0: very
1: loudly.
0: God.
1: And so I'm looking, I open my curtain again and I'm looking out. I'm like, where are the workers? Like,
0: yeah, what?
1: Where are the workers?
0: Like, yeah.
1: You said there's always someone in the change
0: room. There's supposed to be.
1: Always. And these two people, like right next to me. Also, oh my God, wait, forgot to mention. After I started hearing the wet sounds, I started creeping into my change room. Like, because it's only a curtain, right?
0: Yeah.
1: So they're pushing against a curtain and they're in my change room.
0: God.
1: And I'm like, oh my God. Like, what do I do? Like, do I leave? And I was like all the way on the wall, like back against the wall, hands up.
0: God, that's
1: I was like,
0: nightmare.
1: Like, you know, like if you're like getting arrested, not that I've ever been, but like typical movie scene, arrested, hands up, that against the wall. I was like, oh my God, what do I do? They were creeping in, making wet sounds. I was like, nah, this is not real. And then I'm walking and then like they start, they walk back in and then I'm hearing like moaning sounds. And it's just like I was so scared. I left all my clothes in that change room and I sprinted out of there.
0: Oh my God.
1: I did actually buy one thing, so I bought a pair of jeans.
0: That was the first. Out of it.
1: Yeah, true. I guess. But I legit, like, I had so many clothes in there.
0: Yeah.
1: Like, you know when you're just, like, feeling, like, trying on everything?
0: Of course.
1: I had, like, a whole pile left. I was like, I cannot do this. Because they were being so loud. Like, if you're going to do that, be subtle.
0: Yeah, or go to the disabled toilets.
1: There's so many places.
0: I know. Like, if you...
1: I mean, disabled toilets is probably also, like, not illegal, but, yeah, like, probably not allowed.
0: Don't do it, but...
1: But like, if you're going to go anywhere...
0: Like, if you... Look, if you don't have a place to do that stuff, go find... there's a billion other public places that probably aren't ethical or morally correct. Don't take my advice.
1: But better than a clothing store change room.
0: Yeah, where there's people around you. Wow, people just like don't care.
1: But okay, so then after that, I went and bought my jeans and I texted my mum. I was like, Mum, the worst thing just happened to me. Wait, I'm going to find the text and read them out to you guys after the next music break. Mm-hmm. But I was like, Mum, what just happened? I was so stressed. And I was telling my friends, I was like, guys, like, what just happened? I was like, I'm like traumatized. Like, every time I walk past through prayer, think of that moment. I was like, oh my God, that was horrible.
0: Yeah.
1: But the worst thing was I pay for my jeans and I walk out and I see these two walk out of the change room and I like she was like very like not flustered, but like also her clothes were like not properly on. Like it was weird. This guy was, you could definitely tell. I don't know how to word this. You could see.
0: He got some.
1: You could see that he was.
0: Oh.
1: Yeah.
0: Oh.
1: Like it wasn't. It wasn't like he was trying to hide it either. It was like. It was poking out, guys.
0: Oh my God. Were they like young?
1: Yeah. I'm going to say 16.
0: Oh. Wow.
1: How crazy is that? I was like, oh my God. Like, I was so head down and I rushed out of there.
0: Yeah. Did you tell the workers?
1: No, I was going to. I was so stressed. I was going to. But I don't even. I think I was just like, because what was I going to say? Hey, like two people were having sex.
0: They're cracking in your change room.
1: Yeah.
0: Insane. Like,
1: they'd probably be like, oh my God. But the weird thing was, no one was there.
0: That is weird because you're supposed to have someone in the fitting room
1: at all times. Yeah. It was like, but also it was like 9:50 in the morning. Like, it's like, oh, it's really quiet.
0: Yeah.
1: Also, why are you cracking at that hour, bro?
0: It's like, cracking. Eat breakfast first.
1: Eat breakfast. Go get a coffee.
0: Yeah. Then circle back
1: and come back. I mean, maybe they were strategic and was like, it's quiet. Like, that let's go true. Now.
0: Yeah.
1: Anyway, how weird.
0: That is. I would not be able to.
1: Traumatizing.
0: That is for you. Like, actually, for my girl.
1: I literally finished my shopping trip there. I was like, I'm going back to uni. I'll just, like, I think I had to edit a podcast or something.
0: Oh,
1: I was
0: yeah.
1: like, I literally, like, I don't know what I'm going to do.
0: Yeah.
1: Anyway, I'm going to find the messages between me and my mum because I was so stressed.
0: Oh, my God.
1: But until then, we're going to listen to some Macklemore and Ryan Lewis, Downtown.

0: went to the moped store, said fuck it. And salesman's like, what up, what's your budget? And I'm like, honestly, I don't know nothing about mopeds. He said,
1: I got the one for you, follow me.
0: Ooh, it's too real, chromed out mirror, I don't need a windshield. Banana seat, I can't be on two.

0: And that was Downtown by Macklemore and Ryan Lewis. What an absolute tune.
1: What a banger.
0: You guys are listening to Talia and Angel on the Naughty Rude Show. It has just actually gone past 9 o'clock, which I didn't even realise until I just looked at the time. It is 13 past 9, which is pretty awesome. It's kind of... going really quick. I feel like we always say that.
1: Yeah.
0: But just a little reminder, our Naughty Rude socials are at Naughty Rude SYN on Instagram, and our SYN text line is 0468 155 796. 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We aren't medical professionals as well, but we can offer as much advice as we can. Probably not the best advice,
1: yeah,
0: but it's advice. So yeah, take it or leave it, I say. I just told my story about the Super 8 change rooms. What are your thoughts, Talia?
1: Sweetie, I think that would have been quite traumatizing, to be honest.
0: It was just like a really weird experience, I think.
1: Yeah.
0: But I did mention how I was going to find the messages between me and my mum, because yeah, I was so stressed in the moment. Like, who do I text? I text my mum.
1: Mm-hmm.
0: Because she's queen. And this is how it went. Are you ready?
1: Yeah.
0: Wait. Oh, I go... I was just telling her how I bought jeans. Yeah. And then I go, I also had the weirdest and worst experience in the change rooms in Supre. So treating myself to a Friday chai. She goes, what the F? What happened? And I go, some people were having sex in the change room next to me. So I ran out. She goes, no way. I'm not going to say the next thing because I feel like that's rude. She goes, and I can't believe that at this time of day. She sent that at 10 o'clock.
1: Oh my God, it was early.
0: I love how she said at that time of day. Well, it was early. I'm sorry.
1: Yeah. Early bird gets the worm.
0: Bro, they caught the worm.
1: She got the worm.
0: And then I said, and there was only a curtain in the middle of the two, and they were like creeping into my change room, so I just left. It was so foul. I'm disgusted.
1: Yeah.
0: Can you tell I'm like stressed?
1: Yeah, no.
0: And then she goes, you should have told the staff that is not on.
1: Mm-hmm.
0: And I was like,
1: I agree with your mum.
0: I know.
1: Shout out to your mum, Eva.
0: She goes, I said, I know. I don't think they can do anything about it. I just brought my stuff and left. Ew, yuck, yeah, foul. Yeah. That's what I said.
1: Yeah.
0: She said, sorry, love. That's awful. That's an invasion of your privacy. I was like, yeah, I should have, but I was so disgusted I left so quick. Lightning flash I was. I generally, if you could describe my exit, it was lightning flash.
1: Yeah.
0: I said, I know, foul. Thanks, mama.
1: Mm-hmm.
0: And then she said, yeah, I can imagine that would ick me big time and shock me too. Yes. Yes, like worst experience ever. And then I go, I'm strong. I'm just having your choc muffin and chai latte and chai at a cafe. And that was it.
1: Beautiful.
0: But literally, like, it was so funny. And then she, like, she checked on me when I got home from uni. She was like, are you okay?
1: Aww.
0: I was like, I'm actually so fine. But that was just so shocking.
1: Yeah.
0: Anyway, what a weird story. I actually just forgot about that story until we were, like,
1: on chatting, that topic.
0: Chatting, yeah. Oh, yeah, chatting about clothing. Yeah. PDA and clothing store and privacy.
1: Yeah.
0: So, if anyone wants any advice, I would say...
1: Don't have sex in the Supre change room.
0: No.
1: Probably.
0: I mean, because people have already been there.
1: Yeah.
0: Been there, done that.
1: Yeah.
0: You know what? It's probably more common than we think.
1: That's, yeah. Because when you said they were younger, then I'm like, hey, I don't really have anyone else to do it.
0: Yeah.
1: But that's, go to the forest.
0: But you know what I also reckon? Here's my theory.
1: Mm-hmm.
0: I reckon that they probably can't at home.
1: Yeah, that's what I mean. Like,
0: and so that's when they're hanging out and shopping. That's probably their only
1: outlet.
0: Outlet at the outlet stores. That was really, that was a good joke. But that's what I think.
1: Yeah.
0: But also, if you're gonna do it, be discreet.
1: Yeah, that's what I mean. Not
0: put your hand over your mouth. Because that was a bit that really threw me off.
1: Yeah,
0: I reckon.
1: Because they were like, they seemed unashamed. They were just like, yep, I'm getting cracked, you're not.
0: Exactly. Like, okay, I was just there by myself. I know. What do you want me to do
1: God,
0: about
1: God
0: that?
1: God forbid a woman wants to buy jeans at exactly. 10 o'clock in the morning.
0: Like, God forbid I have 5 hours of free time. Like, let me go shopping.
1: In peace.
0: In peace. And then they just ruined my whole shopping trip.
1: Wow.
0: For
1: you.
0: Yeah. Anyway, so that was my story, boo. Yeah. Pretty crazy, but you know what? Thank God we're alive.
1: Yeah.
0: And not traumatized. I think it was hilarious.
1: Yeah, it was quite funny, but also scary.
0: Yeah. Okay, so I have another question for you.
1: Yeah.
0: A big question.
1: Oh.
0: It's actually not a big question. I feel like it's a bit controversial. Controversial.
1: Yeah.
0: Okay. What are your thoughts on us, on the girl asking the guy out in a relationship?
1: As in, like, boyfriend, girlfriend?
0: Yes. Do you want to be my boyfriend?
1: Okay. I don't, like, hashtag feminist.
0: Yeah.
1: Hashtag women's rights, everything.
0: 100%.
1: However, I do think it should be the guy, though. But that being said, it has, in the past, there was a time back in when I was quite young.
0: Ooh.
1: In someone that I've dated that it was me that proposed. No, I didn't straight out ask it, I don't think. This was years ago. I can't remember. Okay. But I think I was the one that kind of nudged it in that direction. And then
0: but he
1: was,
0: asked?
1: It was kind of like a mutual conversation. It was like, oh, like, we're dating now or something like that.
0: I think that's different.
1: Yeah. But, like, if it was, like, straight up, like, if I was the one that did the setup and was, like, you know how, like, did the setup? Someone like, yeah. Like, will you be my boyfriend? Like, no. Like, that's a bit much.
0: Yeah.
1: I think it should be the guy.
0: Like, if you took him out to dinner and was like, do you want to be my boyfriend?
1: Yeah, no, like, that's, like, okay, like, women in men's fields. Yeah. But, like, you know, in a good way.
0: No.
1: Like, no. I think it needs to be the guy. Like.
0: But someone who isn't traditional.
1: Might be,
0: would
1: like,
0: they think different? They think
1: yeah,
0: otherwise?
1: They probably would.
0: Yeah.
1: Even like, oh, even proposing as a woman, would you ever propose?
0: No.
1: Yeah.
0: I'm sorry.
1: No.
0: No.
1: Like, no.
0: That can't happen.
1: No.
0: That I'm sorry. In what?
1: Yeah.
0: In what? How? Like.
1: Look, if you want to do it, props to you. All respect. Even if you want to ask your man out.
0: 100%.
1: All props to you. I support it. Personally, for me, and again, I am very, like, feminist, like, you know, all that stuff. Like, women can do whatever they want to do.
0: Yeah,
1: but this is, like, the one aspect where I'm, like, still a bit more traditional. I'm like, no, it needs to be the guy.
0: Me too. I feel like when it comes to relationships, very traditional.
1: Yeah.
0: I feel like you have to be, like, I could never ask a guy.
1: Yeah.
0: Hey, do you want to be my boyfriend?
1: Like, I couldn't.
0: That, I don't reckon I could either. No. The only reason I asked that is because, one of my friends from work asked her boyfriend out, and I was just thinking, I was like, oh.
1: This was an option?
0: I didn't even know that happened. But, like, it's her first boyfriend and everything, so maybe she's, like, really in love with him.
1: Yeah.
0: I think she is.
1: Oh, bless.
0: Which is very cute. But, yeah, I was just like, I want to get your thoughts on that because I personally wouldn't.
1: Yeah, me neither.
0: But I'm glad that there's baddies out there who are like, I'm going to ask you out.
1: Good for you.
0: But yeah, I don't know.
1: Like, if you're the one kind of nudging it in that direction, be like, hey, like, where is this going? What's happening? Like,
0: yeah.
1: You know, is this going to go in that direction? Whatever. It's completely fair enough. Like, 100%. Do that. But if, like, straight out, like, you're sending the message or saying in person, do you want to be my boyfriend? That is just...
0: That's different.
1: I couldn't do it.
0: That's what I'm saying. I feel like in your circumstance when you were, like, nudging the question to the guy, I feel like if you mutually agree to be together...
1: Yeah. I did feel like I was peer pressuring him a bit, though, back then.
0: Hey, but that's fine. I feel like boys aren't peer pressured enough.
1: Yeah, that is true. No, you know what? Peer pressure. Put a label on it.
0: Yeah.
1: Normalize it.
0: I feel like mutual's very different to girl asking guy.
1: Yeah, I agree.
0: You feel?
1: I agree.
0: You guys let us know your thoughts because, again, really, another really...
1: interesting thing to think about.
0: Yeah. But I don't think, like, it's bad at all. I just think if you're traditional, you're traditional.
1: Yeah.
0: And if you're not, then you can do whatever you want.
1: Of course,
0: you can be an absolute baddie.
1: Yeah.
0: Okay, we are going to go into some Miley Cyrus. We can't stop. And then I'm pretty sure Tali has a question.
1: Oh, yeah, I do. I do have a question for Angel.
0: I'm actually really excited. But for now, We Can't Stop by Miley Cyrus. It's our party, we can do.

0: was What's a Girl to Do by Love Struck. 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
1: It is 9:28.
0: Woo! 28
1: past 9. 28 past 9. Kind of like, why is the show nearly done again for another week?
0: I know.
1: It's actually crazy. So you know, doing this show every week makes me realize how quickly the weeks go.
0: It does. Yeah. Like, obviously, it's my second week, but like, I'm like, wow, like, it's already, the week's, the week's gone around already.
1: Like, every week, I'm like, oh my God, wait, radio tonight.
0: I know, it's going so fast.
1: But it's really exciting.
0: Yeah.
1: We just got into, we just finished off my story.
0: Yeah, your story.
1: And my hypothetical question, which was, what are your thoughts on asking the guy out?
0: Yeah.
1: And I think we're both quite traditional.
0: Yeah.
1: But I think we also said that, like,
0: if you want to do it,
1: do it. Like, if you're going to be an absolute baddie, do it.
0: Yeah, of course.
1: I think it's very baddie.
0: Yeah.
1: But I personally would never.
0: Yeah, like, my personal preference,
1: I probably wouldn't.
0: I wouldn't want to do it.
1: No. But I think Talia has a question.
0: I have a question.
1: So I'm really excited.
0: My theoretical scenario is, okay.
1: Yes.
0: So. So let's just, I'm setting the scene.
1: Okay. I'm really excited.
0: You look scared. I'm scared.
1: I'm scared, but I'm really excited.
0: It's nothing too crazy. It's just like, okay.
1: I like when you set the scene.
0: Yeah. Let's say you start kind of crushing this guy a little bit.
1: Ooh.
0: Hey, like, you're cute, whatever.
1: Yep.
0: But.
1: Ooh.
0: I don't know whether you already knew or you find out. Either way, he used to talk to someone that you're friends with. But it ended because, like, there just wasn't anything there. What's the go?
1: Wait, so he stopped talking to
0: obviously they stopped talking. Like, it's been fizzled out for a while. Like, there was just nothing there. It wasn't working. And I don't know whether the situation should be you knew or you found out. Maybe you.
1: I think found out.
0: Maybe found out.
1: A bit more mysterious.
0: You found out, yeah. Like, yeah. So you find out, like, let's say, like, you bring it up to your friend, like, oh, like, I'm talking to this guy. And, like, oh, like, me and him used to talk. And, like, they're, like, you're, like, oh, like.
1: Yeah, but how close are you with this friend?
0: Like, reasonably close.
1: Because I feel like if you were close with someone, they'd talk to you.
0: You
1: about
0: already
1: it.
0: Know that is
1: yeah.
0: true.
1: So maybe, you wouldn't, even, so you wouldn't go
0: not,
1: there.
0: Maybe we're not, like, you know, not super close, but, like, still, like,
1: but you
0: close.
1: Know them. Maybe,
0: you know,
1: like,
0: friends. Yeah.
1: Went to school.
0: Yeah.
1: Maybe.
0: Like, talk.
1: Yeah, like, you're mutuals, but you don't know everything about their life.
0: Yeah.
1: And, okay, so I'm talking to this guy.
0: Yeah.
1: And then I realize.
0: Yeah, you find out. Like, you bring up.
1: I like this girl. My mutual.
0: Yeah.
1: I feel like. I think because if I'm not really close with them, it doesn't matter. But I also think, how long were they?
0: Yeah. Mm. Let's say, like, a month.
1: I feel like that's not that bad. But were they really close in that month?
0: Well, I feel like the kind of defining thing is the fact that it didn't work. And it wasn't because, like, of anything out of their circumstance. Like, it's just because it didn't work. Like, they didn't have anything between them.
1: I feel like that's not bad.
0: Mm. I feel like it's obviously dependent on the situation. But I think it's, like, I feel like if the friend gives all clear and is like, oh, like, you can go for it. Like, I don't care.
1: Yeah.
0: Like, I'm fine. Like, it doesn't affect me because I don't really like them anyway. That's fine.
1: But I do feel like I feel like it depends on the situation.
0: It does. Yeah.
1: The thing why I'm like, it's not that bad is because it just didn't work out. They just didn't connect.
0: Yeah.
1: And that's something you can't control.
0: Yeah.
1: It's not like, oh, he was a bad person. And she was a bad person.
0: Situation is when, like they were talking and then he, like, ended up and she was, like, in love with him.
1: Yeah.
0: That's, like, completely different. Or, like, other way around, like, she ended and he was, like, in love with her.
1: Oh, true.
0: Like, if it was like that and, like, there was, like,
1: how are you meant to know that as the
0: Yeah,
1: third
0: that is
1: party?
0: That's true as well. You wouldn't know the full story.
1: Not at all.
0: It is a complex situation.
1: Sorry, guys. I agree. I think that's complex.
0: Yeah.
1: But if it's very like surface level relationship that doesn't matter that much, maybe.
0: Yeah.
1: I feel like it's not the worst thing.
0: It isn't, no.
1: I feel like you can tackle it and you can have a conversation with this girl.
0: Yeah.
1: And if she's like, go ahead, like, it just didn't work out between us, then you got the all clear.
0: Yeah.
1: But if he was, like, a really bad person in that situation...
0: Oh, yeah, no.
1: You could
0: if they were like, oh, no, I didn't do it because I hated him and he's, like, a dog, then, like, no, like, I'm not doing that.
1: No, because he's probably going to do the same thing to you.
0: Exactly. The cycle repeats itself.
1: No, it actually does.
0: It does.
1: It generally does. Yep. Once a cheetah, always a cheetah.
0: Yep.
1: I'm very heavy on that.
0: Once a dog, always a dog.
1: Sorry, I'm going off what we're talking about. Yeah. Another scenario which actually just popped into my head.
0: Ooh.
1: If, let's say, some guy gets with you, but they have a girlfriend at the time, so they cheated. But you didn't know, right?
0: Yeah.
1: You didn't know, but they got with you, and then after you're like, you realize they had a girlfriend because you saw their phone or something.
0: Yeah.
1: And then you guys start dating a month later. What are your thoughts on that? Because my thing is, they cheated on their girlfriend with you.
0: Yeah. What do they say? How you get them is how you lose them.
1: Wow, I've never heard of that, but really? I like that.
0: If your relationship starts with cheating, it's probably going to end with cheating. That's what I'm not saying it's for every circumstance, but
1: for a lot.
0: It happens. It is like a sort of recurring thing.
1: But that's what I'm saying. Once a cheater, always a cheater. If they cheated on their girlfriend with you and then you're together, what do you think they're going to do to you?
0: If I found that out. Well, I think if I were to ever like get with a guy and then find out after he was still seeing someone, I wouldn't even let it get to the point of us getting together. Like, no, like, why are you using me to like cheat on your girlfriend? That's not right. I'm not being a part of the situation. Remove me from it. Like, I don't know. And I'd be saying that, hey, girly text. Hey, girly.
1: That's what I'm saying. Because this people, I know so many stories about this, which is actually really cooked.
0: Wait, where am I getting with him? Like, in the club?
1: At a party. Maybe like a year 10 party.
0: Oh.
1: 11 year 11 party.
0: Oh, bless.
1: Just like a party.
0: Yeah.
1: With everyone from school. So I've actually known a couple stories of that. It's like that. But the girlfriend. And this guy is dating this girl that he cheated on his ex-girlfriend with.
0: Mm.
1: But he's cheated on her again. But they're still together. And they post, like, everything's normal and everything's fine.
0: Wait, so does everyone know that it happened? Or is it, like, is it insider knowledge?
1: It's kind of, like, insider knowledge, but everyone knows, but the girlfriend knows as well. And she's staying with him. That actually cannot be real.
0: Honestly, like, was it, like, did Sky go and, like, sleep with someone else?
1: I don't know if he slept with them, but he
0: kissed
1: with
0: someone
1: them.
0: Else. Yeah. Not good. Free the gal. Free the gal.
1: But she wants, like, you know, I think when people are so comfortable with each other, they...
0: Like, they're scared to...
1: They're scared to leave them.
0: But I always say, like, when you're watching as an outsider in those sort of situations, you're always like, no, like, I would leave.
1: But yeah, but it's hard when you...
0: I know, like...
1: But getting cheated on is something so different.
0: Of course. But I, like... If I really, like, use my empath skills and, like, really, like...
1: Use them, Cartalia.
0: And I put myself, like, in the shoes of, like, when I was in a relationship where I really, really, really liked them. If that were to happen, I can't say that I would not, like, go jump to straight away.
1: Yeah, why is that?
0: Well, just because when you do really like someone, like, you always want to assume the best in them. Yeah. But, like, it's normal.
1: Yeah. I do think it's normal. But for me, I feel like cheating's very, like...
0: I feel
1: like that's one thing. It's just, like, that's not even acceptable regardless.
0: Yeah.
1: But I think it's just funny because, I mean, he cheated on her. He cheated on his ex.
0: It's just a cycle.
1: Like, can you not tell?
0: Yeah.
1: Anyway, crazy story. But I hear so many stories like that. Like, it's so normal to hear that. I'm like, oh, okay.
0: Yeah. Moral of the story, men ain't all that.
1: They ain't. Well, isn't that a song?
0: Yeah. They ain't.
1: They ain't B.
0: Yeah.
1: B, B, B, B.
0: Yeah.
1: Okay, guys. We are going to get into our last couple of songs. Tate McRae. Tate McRae is one of my faves. I love her. Do you like Tate?
0: Yeah, I love Tate.
1: She actually came out with a new perfume.
0: She came out with a perfume?
1: Wow. I know.
0: I love that.
1: I don't know what it smells. I saw her saying it's like the best smelling thing ever, but obviously biased. But
0: I love that for her.
1: I actually guarantee it would smell.
0: Like she looks like she smells good.
1: You know when people look like they smell good?
0: She looks like she smells
1: really
0: good.
1: She looks like she smells like a queen. Yeah. And she also is the biggest queen. I saw her, was it last year? No, when I was in year 12. Oh, was that last year?
0: Was it?
1: Maybe it was year 11.
0: Did you graduate last year?
1: Yeah, I did.
0: Yeah.
1: But I feel like I saw her last year. I saw Tate McRae. biggest baddie, biggest legend ever. So we're going to listen to a revolving door because she's a baddie. Beautiful. So enjoy, guys.

That was Revolving Door by the baddie Tate McRae. 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It is about 20 to 10, so getting close to that

0: So I reckon, like, that probably stunted everyone a little bit, but yeah. What can you do?
1: Yeah.
0: Nah, but I really could have used the Oak Shore.
1: Yeah,
0: too.
1: Same.
0: Yeah. But, anyway, yeah. What can we do?
1: Yeah.
0: Talia, did you?
1: Well, I thought me and Angel, I could ask Angel thoughts on dating apps and what has your experience been with them?
0: Okay, so for everyone listening, not on dating apps. I've never downloaded
1: really?
0: Or touched a dating app.
1: Really?
0: And I plan to never.
1: Wow. That's fair.
0: I think that if I said this to Fia back at the start of uni when we like first met each other and she was like telling me her stories.
1: Yeah.
0: She was like, oh my God, you should download Hinge. Just like, that'd be so funny. And I was like, no. I was like, Fia, I will never be downloading a... Not okay, I feel like never's very like, oh my God, I'm never gonna do it.
1: Yeah.
0: But I don't know, I feel like if I want to find someone, I can.
1: Yeah.
0: Ooh, geez, mindset. But like
1: no, but yeah,
0: but like I feel like the minute I download a dating app, I'm just gonna become a solo baddie. I don't know, I'm not the biggest fan.
1: Yeah.
0: That's just me. I think that I think it's really good for like, I'm going to say like older people.
1: Yeah.
0: Like, don't take this in the wrong way, but I think it's good for like older people who like are really like struggling to find relationships in the long run. Like, you know, when you're getting older and you're like, I want to have kids, but obviously, you know, you only have a certain period to have kids.
1: Yeah.
0: And you need to find a relationship. I think it's really good for like that age group, but we're so young. Like, we can go out, we can find people.
1: Yeah.
0: I don't know. That's fair. That's my thoughts. But yeah. Again, like, I've heard so many good stories.
1: Yeah, no, I've heard a lot of good stories.
0: People love
1: too.
0: It.
1: Yeah.
0: So that's my.
1: Yeah.
0: What about you?
1: I do agree with the idea that, like, you should meet someone organically. I have downloaded them.
0: Mm-hmm. Which ones?
1: I think I've had Hinge.
0: Yeah.
1: I had Tinder like a couple times as like a piss day. Because remember they brought up that double date thing?
0: Yeah.
1: When they brought up the double date thing, me and my friend got on it for a bit as like a joke just to see who was on there.
0: See, I love those stories. Yeah. I love like I'm downloading it for the piss.
1: Yeah. No, that's every time I've done it, it's been for the piss.
0: Yeah.
1: Like I've never.
0: Or I love when on TikTok, I see like me singing to like some random guy.
1: Yeah.
0: And then like they respond.
1: Yeah.
0: But, like that's what I'm saying. Like those stories are really funny. Yeah. And I'm like, oh my God, it'd be so funny to like troll.
1: Yeah.
0: But I feel like high key'd be addicting.
1: Yeah. No, yeah. It's because that's what they do though. They try to get you like, because it's like social media. Like,
0: it
1: it's
0: is.
1: Like you're scrolling like, you know, like is the next guy going to be like whatever. Like, but yeah. I like, I've been on and off for, I'm not on at the moment. I haven't been on there for ages.
0: Yeah.
1: I was on and off, I think, across last year before I started seeing someone.
0: Yeah.
1: I also do just kind of have it there and I always just pause my account and then unpause it when I want to see if there's anyone I know on there.
0: Wait, can you pause and unpause?
1: Yeah, you can pause and unpause. So, like, it doesn't
0: really
1: show you
0: cool.
1: to anyone else, but it just keeps it there so you don't have to keep making a new account every single time.
0: Oh, that's awesome. I did not know that.
1: Yeah, so that's what I do for Hinge because I like to be a bit of a stalker and figure out if anyone in my area is on Hinge. Sorry.
0: Ooh.
1: I'm nosy.
0: No, good. I feel like you need a bit of that in
1: life. Of course. But yeah, I don't think I've never talked to someone and made it out of Hinge.
0: Okay.
1: I've gone back and forth, trolled them.
0: Cool. I love trolling.
1: Recently, I put one of my prompts as, match me if you have connections in the media and communications industry.
0: Yeah.
1: If I ever download it again over the next few weeks, I will be doing that again because it's funny. But
0: please.
1: Then even, actually.
0: Then you can tell us a story.
1: Yeah. For an assignment last year.
0: Yeah.
1: It was about like whether love is dead.
0: Oh,
1: and I was exploring that kind of idea for one of my assignments, and as part of like, because it was like a visual sort of video sort of thing.
0: Yeah. Not
1: Viz
0: News.
1: Yeah, it was. Yeah.
0: Oh my
1: yeah,
0: god,
1: it was for that.
0: I love Viz News. Shout out to Simon.
1: I don't have
0: you
1: Simon.
0: Didn't have Simon?
1: I had. Oh, who did I have? Oh my god, Grace. I love Grace. Grace.
0: I did hear Grace was amazing.
1: Yeah, she's really good.
0: I had Simon, biggest king. Me and Ava. Loved him.
1: Oh, bless.
0: Absolutely loved him.
1: I don't know who Simon is.
0: Simon Love.
1: Oh, what a beautiful last name.
0: I know. He's
1: bless
0: actually
1: him.
0: The best media name.
1: Oh, yeah.
0: Simon Love. Guys, shout out Simon Love. Such a mob. He's actually like the biggest legend. Best teacher I've had so far in journalism.
1: So that's so cute.
0: Legend. Yeah.
1: Okay, FOMO. But yeah, like, I opened my video about whether love is dead. With like this kind of like montage, it's like boom, boom, boom, like the dread, like you know, like the TikTok audio, whatever. And because one of my prompts was, "You cannot convince me that love isn't dead" or something. And all the replies were like, guys being like, "Let me convince you otherwise. Like, I'll make you believe something different."
0: God,
1: it was like a
0: classic
1: piss take. Like I was like trolling them.
0: Yeah,
1: but like that was like that's pretty much as far.

0: I was like, I've never, ever, ever made it off the app. I've never met up with someone.
1: Yeah. But like, would you, if you did, would you be scared?
0: I would be. But I've had friends that have like done it and stuff, and like it's all worked out for them. Like it's been fine. But like, it, yeah. that's when they always like, even if I message them back and forth and they jump straight to like, oh, we should go get a drink. I'm like, no, yeah. no, sweetie. No. Like,
1: no.
0: What about we text for like longer than a day first?
1: Yeah.
0: But,
1: and you ask me questions.
0: Yeah. You find out whether you actually like me or not.
1: Yeah.
0: Yeah. I don't know. That's, but I feel like eventually I'm probably going to have to like kind of get on there, I guess. I don't know, but then I feel like you hand me other people other ways.
1: Yeah. I mean, but also, like, do you think meeting a guy at a club is cringe?
0: That's what I was going to say. Like, is my soul, am I going to meet my soulmate at the SB? Actually, as I said out loud, yes, I am.
1: Yeah.
0: I will believe that.
1: I mean,
0: that.
1: Like, at least you know they're real.
0: Yeah.
1: That's what I'm, like, feel like I'm, like, scared about, like, on, like, dating apps. Like, obviously, if you're not freaking real and you're trolling
0: yeah.
1: me and you're going to, like,
0: what if you're, like, catfishing me?
1: Yeah. Like, I'd hate to be catfished.
0: Yeah, that's really scary.
1: I would probably, like, cry and like, yeah. like delete my phone and
0: yeah,
1: like throw it
0: same.
1: Away
0: literally
1: but like that's what I'm so scared. At least if you meet them in person at a club or anywhere, you know they're real.
0: Yeah,
1: you spent some time with them and
0: yeah.
1: you know that they're like somewhat genuine.
0: Yeah,
1: you might not know everything about them, but
0: yeah.
1: at least you know they're real.
0: Yeah,
1: but again, it's like, oh, I met them at the club.
0: But like, Loki, I don't think it's like as bad of a rap as it should be, to be honest, because like if I started dating someone and then okay
1: yeah,
0: like what if you start dating someone, they tell you can't go out anymore. Like, you can't go clubbing.
1: No. They don't trust you.
0: Yeah.
1: No trust. If you don't have trust in your relationship, goodbye.
0: I agree. Because I'd want them to come out with me.
1: Yeah.
0: Like, we'll go out together. And that's what I mean. Like, if you meet a guy at a club, they're going to go out with you. Like,
1: yeah.
0: That's where you met. Like, you obviously both like going out.
1: That's what I'm saying. Like, if you're both out, you both like it.
0: Yeah.
1: But you go out together.
0: Yeah, exactly.
1: You have fun together. My last relationship, that was like 2.5 years, we didn't go out together. We barely went out. Like, we go out separately,
0: yeah.
1: but never together.
0: Oh.
1: Or, like, I'd be out one night, then he'd go out then. Like, we just never went out together, which I remember, like, talking to my friends about it. I was like, that's just weird.
0: Mm-hmm.
1: Like, why do we not? But then my little, like, situation guy after that, like, we went out every week, nearly.
0: Mm. That's good. I'd want
1: fun.
0: Someone to go out.
1: Which
0: with.
1: Is so much fun. Like,
0: yeah.
1: Jill and we had so much fun
0: yeah.
1: out together. I remember that. But, like, I was like, wait, why did me and my boyfriend of 2.5 years, why do we not go out?
0: Yeah.
1: But I feel like that's a bit weird.
0: That, yeah. Because, like, why didn't you want to go out with you? Did you not
1: yeah.
0: want to? Or was it, like...
1: It just like something
0: happen?
1: We didn't do.
0: Yeah.
1: But, like, he'd be going out with his friends. And I mean, like,
0: that's
1: it was
0: fair.
1: Just weird. But we just never did.
0: Yeah.
1: I think it's a bit strange, though, because I, like, after the next guy I was talking to, like, he... It was fun going out. So, I'm like, that was actually really fun. So,
0: yeah.
1: I don't know. Just weird. But, You gotta go out. I feel like
0: I agree.
1: If you go out together, that's just
0: I think
1: it's
0: really
1: a lot
0: cute.
1: Of fun.
0: Yeah.
1: I think it's cute as well.
0: Yeah.
1: And you both like I don't know, share the fun.
0: Of course.
1: And you go out with each other's friends, like
0: yeah.
1: kinda aura.
0: Yeah, I agree.
1: Yeah.
0: Yeah.
1: Anyway. I don't know how I feel about dating apps. I don't hate them.
0: Yeah.
1: I just don't think.
0: But at the end of the day,
1: down, like,
0: they're also not made for people to actually find love. They're made to keep people on them. So
1: yeah.
0: It's literally like, it's working against itself,
1: yeah.
0: basically.
1: It actually is.
0: Yeah.
1: Now you think about it. I didn't even think of that.
0: Yeah. Because they're not like, they don't benefit from you finding love. They benefit from keeping you on there as much as possible.
1: And they benefit from more people downloading.
0: Yeah.
1: Which I feel like these days. I sound so old when I say these days.
0: back
1: but
0: in
1: like,
0: my day.
1: back in my day when I was 16. no, but like I feel like a lot of people you talk to these days do have
0: yeah.
1: Hinge or any dating.
0: I feel
1: app
0: like Hinge is probably the best one though.
1: I think for a lot of like our age, I
0: yeah.
1: think Hinge is the most downloaded.
0: I've hated like the only times I've downloaded Tinder, I've hated it so
1: yeah.
0: much.
1: I think it's funny though when like for the people who are on Hinge and you see like a mutual, you're like, oh my god, like
0: yeah.
1: get up. I've heard so many people say that as well, like, oh my god, like this guy, I'm like, oh my god, why are they on?
0: Yeah.
1: But I guess like, but I feel like people probably do trolling as well.
0: Yeah,
1: like,
0: but I love seeing who I know is on Hinge. I've seen guys on Hinge and see my ex-boyfriend in photos, them. How random.
1: Oh my god, cringe.
0: Yeah, like how, what are you doing here?
1: I don't know.
0: Ariana, what are you doing here?
1: I feel like, guys, this is a segment we need to bring up again because Thayer and Angus
0: yeah.
1: both have dating apps.
0: Yeah, shout out
1: and
0: to them.
1: Shout out to them. Miss you guys today.
0: Yeah, miss you.
1: Hopefully they're back next week. We haven't heard from Freya in a while and anguish we had for a bit last week.
0: Yeah.
1: But they would definitely have a lot more to say. Yeah. And they have probably heaps of stories and funny things to say.
0: Yeah.
1: I feel like I'm the not worse, but I mean, I just have a different opinion and experience and everything.
0: Well,
1: but
0: yeah, same.
1: Yeah.
0: Mine's like just like piss take. Like, I've never taken
1: it seriously. But I kind of love that. Yeah, like, I think that's fun. Really. I think it's funny.
0: Yeah.
1: You gotta have a bit of trolling.
0: Of course. I agree.
1: Think it's like. It's so important.
0: Yeah.
1: You gotta laugh a bit.
0: Of course.
1: Gotta laugh a bit. You gotta laugh a lot.
0: Of course.
1: Guys, we're gonna get. Where have they gone? Okay, so. Sorry, guys. Just one second. Okay, we're gonna get into Ain't in LA by Adela, which Tali's actually gonna be seeing.
0: Yeah, well, hopefully, Laneway tickets come out on Wednesday, so hopefully me and my friends get tickets, and I will be at Adela's show, and I will be seeing Slater and Hayley Williams.
1: Let's get into Ain't in LA.
0: Woo!

0: was Untouched by the Veronicas. 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
1: It is just hit 10 o'clock and this is our sign to
0: say goodbye to everyone. Goodbye. Say goodnight. Thank you for listening to our little chat today.
1: Thank you for listening, guys. I was like, oh my God, wait, there's so many more things like we could branch out. Like, I've got so many ideas for next week. So, guys, stay tuned because I've been thinking of some funny things and some crazy stories and some more whack stories, and hopefully we'll have the whole squad.
0: Yes, I don't think we've
1: ever had the whole squad. We haven't now with Talia, but we haven't had the three of us anyway together in a very long time. So everyone, make sure you're tuning on to the Naughty Rude Show next week on Sin FM 90.7. Yeah. I reckon if it all hit, it'll be really good show.
0: I'm excited.
1: I reckon we can get into some really juicy topics and we'll bring up dating apps and the whole thing.
0: Yeah.
1: So anyway, I'm really excited, guys. Just a reminder. Ooh, my voice. Sorry. our socials are at Naughty Rude Sin, and our Sin text line is 0468155796. Anything else to say, Talia?
0: No. Thank you so much for listening, guys. 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
1: We love you guys. 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

0: As much as we try to pretend like love is this easy thing, it's not. 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
1: This is sin.

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0: Sin Media acknowledges and pays respect to the people of the Woiwurrung and Bunurong language groups of the Eastern Kulin Nations, on whose unceded lands the Sin Studio stands. Sin extends this respect to the traditional custodians and people of the lands and waters our content reaches. It always was, and always will be, Aboriginal land.
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2: Oh my God, we're starting our Monday off the right way. Now, this song I've been obsessed with. 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
2: well,
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2: Let's enjoy it. 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

0: Running on empty. Balotelli Range, you're listening to Get Cereal on Sin with Sam, Hannah, and Mackenzie. How are we doing, guys?
1: Pretty high.
2: Good.
0: We are vibing. That was, like, I cannot tell you, I've had that song on repeat. Might be my heaps decent track of the week. Stay tuned for that later, who knows. But that song, I don't know what it is about that song. I saw the Telemarines live for the first time about a month ago.
1: Ooh, rated out of 10?
0: 9. They was a support act. And I'm not going to say who they were supporting, but I don't think they might have outperformed there.
1: Oh, wow.
2: Ooh, it's okay. Always so good when the support acts are just as incredible as the main acts.
0: I love going to live music because I feel like it just gives you the opportunity to like fall in love with like a new artist. So get around that. Get around the Telemarines. They're going to be in Melbourne in early November. So
1: buy
0: tickets to that. If the tickets aren't already sold out, they might be. I'll have to double check that for you later. We've got a very fun show in store for you today. We're going to be telling you about our Mission Mondays. And Hannah, you did I was sharing some tea off air, and you told me to give a quick one word recap of something that happened off air. But what one word recap before we talk about our missions later? How did you go with your missions in one word?
1: Fancy.
0: Fancy. Oh, I'm upset. Oh, okay. I'm with you now.
2: Observing.
0: Observing. Ooh, okay.
1: Slightly different vibes from us. We'll get into that.
0: I'm going to go proactive.
1: So,
0: there's a various. Stay tuned for that. Around 9 o'clock, we're going to be talking about our goals, our missions for the last week. We were trying to do something that was inspired by maybe a song, a lyric, maybe a specific artist. How do we do with those missions? As well as our mission for next week. If you're unaware, Daylight Savings has just started. It started Saturday night, Sunday morning, depends on how you view it. And so we lost an hour, sadly, on Sunday. We're talking about weird vibes today, but no. Like, we lost the hour on Sunday.
1: Yeah, we did. But so, it takes a couple of days to adjust.
0: Takes a couple of days to adjust, 100%. But now we can enjoy, you know, maybe some nighttime walks, maybe something else. Our missions are going to be inspired by Daylight Saving. Stay tuned for that later. You've got a game for us to play today, Mackenzie.
2: I have. I'm very, very excited. I was, like, kicking my feet and giggling while making this game and doing some research about the games. So it's based around International Games Week, which is happening this week in Melbourne. Mm-hmm. So get ready for that.
0: There's some
2: I'm
0: really
2: excited.
0: Fun stuff happening at Fed Square for International Games Week, which we will chat about later as well. We've also Fringe. We're kind of in the midst of Fringe season here at Melbourne. So we've got a lovely show, Lost in Translation, inspired by Hannah's kind of recommendation for the show.
1: Yeah, I saw them do some really fun promo online and I thought they looked like really cool guys. So I thought it'd be fun to chat to them, hear a bit about their show, their favourite parts about it. Mm. But we'll get into that later.
0: Lost in Translation. If you're thinking, what is that show about? Stay tuned. 8:30 is when we're going to be chatting to them about that. Maybe we'll be giving away some free tickets as well. Stay tuned for all of that. The Royal Melbourne Show has just ended as well. It's like the end of school holidays.
1: Yeah.
0: Mm. So the Royal Melbourne Show. And now that it's over, I feel like it's all right to talk about what's actually overhyped about the Melbourne Show.
1: Totally.
0: And something maybe even more important, what show bag are you getting?
2: Mm. Yeah, 100%.
0: We might chuck
1: biggest
0: some stuff
1: choice
0: up.
1: Of life.
0: I'm so keen to unpack this later. I want us all to pick a show bag and we'll post it on the socials and we're going to get people to guess who show bags who. Mm. So stay online, find the Get Cereal socials later. We're going to post something, so stay tuned for that. It's World Teachers Day as well, which me and Mackenzie have a very special connection to this day.
2: Mm-hmm.
0: Both of our parents are teachers.
2: Yes.
0: And we're going to be talking about, well, can I say, Dad, do you feel more or less kind of vibrant about World Teacher Day? Do you feel like you're over it? Or is it like,
2: Well, I feel like definitely just going out of high school and probably a little bit away from it than I would normally be, but I feel like I'm closer to it than your average human.
1: Mm. Yep.
2: Yeah.
0: Well, we're going to be talking about maybe what's a funny moment, surprising reaction, or just something interesting that happened back in your school days for World Teachers Day, which makes sense because our movie of the week, Movie Monday, was a bit of a teacher-inspired movie, Dead Poets Society.
1: One of the greatest films of all time.
2: What a film.
1: Spoiler alert.
0: It is an incredible film. Spoiler alert. Yeah, your socks have been blown off already. We're going to be chatting about that a bit later at 8 a.m. as well as some content warnings coming with that if you haven't seen the movie. So stay tuned for that. Before all that, we're going to be telling you what's happening in Melbourne in pop culture and maybe some interesting concerts that, of course, Mackenzie's got tickets to that me and Hannah do not. But before that, should we hear a song?
2: Yes, this is Batten Down the Hatches by Skeggs. This is Aussie band. They're from Byron Bay. And I was like obsessed with this song for just a little bit there for like 2024. And then they played at Laneway, which we'll talk about In the pop culture update, because the Laneway lineup just got released. So Yippee! This is, yeah, yahoo! This is Batten Down the Hatches by Skeggs. 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

0: Rome wasn't built in a day by Morcheeba, and you are listening to Get Serial on Sin with Sam, Hannah and Mackenzie.
1: It is currently 7:47 a.m. and I think it's time for a pop
2: culture
0: update.
1: We're here at the start of your week hitting you with some interesting things that happened over the weekend. That was so good, guys.
2: That was so good. I felt the flow. So smooth.
1: We need to start doing it but not celebrating so we seem nonchalant. Like, I feel like...
2: Okay, go again but nonchalant.
1: Pop
2: culture
0: update.
1: I still...
2: I just sounded sad.
1: Just like, we can't celebrate, so now it's sad. No.
0: Nonchalant is sad.
1: No. Pop culture update. We're telling you some things that have happened over the weekend. Now, the most notable thing that has happened over the weekend, it depends who you are, but daylight savings has just started.
0: Yep.
1: So hopefully people have set their clocks ahead. Ahead? Yeah, that's the right
2: thing. Yeah.
1: We lost an hour of sleep on Sunday, so you still
2: got
1: a few days
2: hour
1: to go. But we're going to get more time at night to, you know, do stuff. What do you guys reckon you'll spend most of your time doing with this extra kind of sunshine?
0: I think for the first month of daylight savings, I tend to forget it's happened and I'm still going off my internal sort of body clock. And then I look up and I'm like, oh, it's 8 o'clock and I haven't even thought about dinner because it's just so nice and bright out. And I'm not mad about that. I love that feeling. I love being like, wow. So much
3: it's
0: time.
3: It's so light outside.
0: Yes. Yeah.
1: I love like having a meal and like just doing stuff outside. So yeah. I'm very keen for this energy. What about you, Mackenzie? What do you reckon daylight savings you're doing?
2: Probably just spending more time outside and like watching the sunset. Because like, it's always like daylight savings when the sunset. I'm sighting the sun. No, the sunset is so much more beautiful.
0: Starts getting really crispy.
2: And I also think I contemplate like the light more. Like it'll be 6 o'clock and I'll be like, oh, time for dinner or time to start getting ready for my bed. And then it's like, it's still light outside. Like I remember daylight savings when I was little and my parents would obviously make me and my siblings go to bed at a reasonable hour at like 7:30 and it would still be like kind of light outside and I'd be like, Mum, it's still light outside. Why am I going to bed?
1: So fair. No, but yeah, a reminder, if you haven't set your clocks ahead, you should do that right now, okay, because we don't want anyone being late to work as they start their

0: sadly could not walk away with. But I think most people expected that. I think most people thought Roosters are probably the better team, expected to win. Saddlebacks. The NRL Grand Final entertainment, which was a big talking point as well, because it was meant to be Tones and I. What ended up happening was Amy Shark was like the headliner.
1: Yeah.
0: So she, but then also Dave Gleason from the Screaming Jets performed, as well as Phil Jamieson from Grinspoon. So so a few kind of like Aussie icons.
2: Yeah, what happened to Tones and I?
0: Have you not heard about this?
2: No,
0: wow, okay.
2: Damn.
0: Well, clearly you don't
2: it's
0: listen to Get Zero.
2: It's a pop culture update for me.
0: Sorry. Well, Tones and I was meant to be the entertainment, but then refused to play the song Dance Monkey. So then there was a lot of then debate happened around that, and then they ended up having to like drop out of the show because the NRL Grand Final entertainment were like,
2: you
1: have
2: song.
1: To dance, monkey. Yeah.
2: Sure,
0: that's crazy. I love that. Mackenzie. Anyways, but something that is still happening and we're very excited for is Laneway.
1: Yes.
2: Oh my God. What a lineup.
0: Their lineup's been out for almost a week now, about 5 days. Mm-hmm. Now, since the lineup has come out, Mackenzie, who are you most excited for?
1: Oh my God. I feel like it's going to be such like a pop diva.
2: Totally.
1: Like a party.
0: It's going to be like the Charlie XCX kind of energy.
1: Yes, it's that kind of vibe. Slater.
2: Literally.
1: Crank it!
2: Like, I'm
1: I
2: so excited
1: wait.
2: For Fontaine, DC, and Hayley Williams, but the two lines under that that go Slater, Adela, Kim Petras, and Nina Jirachi is absolutely insane energy.
1: It's wild. It's wild to me. And Blue Brigada as well.
2: Oh, going to be so good.
0: There's some iconic. So do you have a personal favourite within that group, Hannah?
2: Oh, that's tough.
0: Maybe we should all contemplate it and give out who we're most excited for Laneway. As well as someone else we might be really excited for who's coming to Melbourne.
1: Yes, Olivia Dean. We'll talk about her after. I'm so excited.
0: About Olivia Dean. And maybe, I feel like she romanticises life a lot.
1: Yes.
0: So we're going to be talking about how we can maybe romanticise our lives a bit. Shoot us a text, 0468 155 796. What are things you are romanticising about your life the same way Olivia Dean romanticises her life? We want to hear it. Shoot us a text, okay? But before that, should we hear a song?
1: We shall. This is Our Bedhead by Blue Brigada. They are from New Zealand and, conveniently, they're also in the Laneway lineup for next year. So
2: get hype.
1: Check this song out. 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

0: Bedhead by Blue Brigada here on Get Serial on Sin. And they are from New Zealand and they've just been announced on the 2027 Laneway lineup. And it's also kind of convenient because the beautiful woman that we're about to speak of, who is currently in Melbourne right now, was also on the Laneway lineup back in 2024.
1: Facts. Before we jump into that, we did say to the listeners, who is someone that we are keen to see at Laneway? And who are we most excited to see at Laneway this year? So in 2027, who on that lineup do we think we're most keen to see? Hannah, you said I gave you time. I'll go
2: to Adela.
1: Adela.
2: Nope. Yeah.
0: I back that Adela.
2: She's doing really fun things with the way she performs, and she's so up and coming. Like, I think she's really going to come to this Laneway and absolutely give it her whole heart and soul, and I think it would be so fun to watch.
1: Amazing. What was your pick again?
0: I was saying Adela as well. Like, listening to Nicole Kidman, Eight in LA. Like, I know that they're two of her biggest songs, but, like, they're big for a reason. They're bangers.
1: How iconic would it be she comes to Melbourne and
0: brings out Nicole Kidman?
2: God.
0: Yes.
1: Oh, my God. That'd be iconic. But, yeah, we're talking Olivia Dean's coming to Melbourne, which
0: yes.
1: I'm so jealous you're going to get to go see her live, Mackenzie. But something beautiful that Olivia Dean does quite well is she romanticises live. And we're going to talk a little bit about what we romanticise about our own lives. But we actually had someone text in saying that they romanticise. We had Olive. So thank you so much, Olive, for texting in. They love romanticising the rain and flowers and all the little things that just make them happy. They also love our show and they tune in every day.
2: What?
1: Thank you so much, Olive, for romanticising our show here.
2: Yes.
1: We appreciate it. I'm romanticising you texting on the text line. That fills my heart with joy. So thank you for that. What is something that you guys romanticise about your life the same way Olivia Dean romanticises hers?
0: Well, Olive is so fair. Like the rain.
2: Yeah.
0: Just going on the train or in your room and you just see the rain go down the window. Literally. You just like bring your hand down the window. You're like, oh. And it's so incredible.
1: To encapsulate that in a broader context, the weather. Like,
0: totally.
1: No matter what the weather is, I just love good weather. Oh, yay. Rain. Oh, it's okay. It's like.
2: Sad.
1: This is my main character moment.
2: My yearning time. What about be quiet. My yearning is on.
1: Olivia Dean, by the way, top tier yearner.
0: Top tier yearner.
1: Even when she's not yearning, but she's like, you better yearn for me. Like,
0: her voice.
2: I think that romanticizing and yearning are like two sides of the same coin. Mm-hmm. You know what I mean?
1: That's beautiful to say, Hannah. I love that. I'm romanticizing this conversation. Thank you so much. And Olive. That was such a wholesome comment. That's made my
2: a bit of a love fest in the cereal box this morning.
1: But yeah, what else is there, Hannah, that you romanticize, you reckon?
2: I think a commute.
0: Mm-hmm.
2: If I'm walking somewhere, romanticizing it. Driving somewhere, romanticizing it. On a tram, double romanticizing it. On a train, whoa.
1: Okay, I think you lost me a bit there. Okay, I'm sorry.
2: What?
1: I can romanticize a walk and sometimes I can romanticize a drive. Sometimes, like them trams, bro, I cannot.
2: Sometimes, even my powers of romanticization are struggling. But sometimes, like if it's raining or if it's really early in the morning, like a tram early in the morning when you're on your own, you're listening to music. Beautiful.
1: Mm-hmm. Okay, that's fair. See, I'm imagining more of a chaotic tram ride.
2: I'm not romanticizing. Like, but then maybe it's like my New York subway moment. You know what I mean? Yeah. I'm like, oh, the hustle and bustle of the big city.
1: That is so beautiful. Well, thanks. I hope people start romanticizing the rest of their day because so much to love. Now, especially because Olivia Dean's in Melbourne, what better time to romanticize your life than right now? Romanticize this next song because it's an absolute tune as well. But don't go anywhere because we're going to be talking about Movie Monday in just a second. Dead Poets Society. A very iconic film for World Teachers Day. Before all that, we're going to hear a song that's been having its absolute moment, hasn't it?
2: And it should keep having its moment because it's just that good. This is Stateside by Zara Larsson and Pink Pantheress, and you're listening to Get Serial on Sin.

0: Tale of a Man by Teenage Dads, and you're listening to Get Serial on Sin with Sam, Hannah and Mackenzie. Before that, you heard the iconic song Stateside by Zara Larsson and Pink Pantheress. And for Movie Monday today, it's World Teachers Day today, so we're going to be chatting about the iconic film Dead Poets Society, a very famous film about an iconic teacher. Robin Williams plays the main character here. Just before we start talking about that, for anyone who hasn't seen this movie, just a bit of a content warning. Dead Poets Society includes self-harm themes, intense parental pressure, and emotionally heavy adolescent themes. So we won't be diving into those concepts too deeply as we give our review of the movie itself, but please keep this in mind before watching and when discussing the film with your friends yourself. We're going to be talking about the film in a bit of a high regard today, but we don't want to be promoting any of the themes, the heavier themes within that movie. But the movie itself, I would say 90% of it, it's quite a wholesome movie.
1: Oh my God.
2: It's beautiful.
0: It is held in a very high regard for a lot of reasons. Ethan Hawke, one of his first films. And Robin Williams, just on full display in this film as well. Mr. Keating is his character's name. And I must say, would you not love to have a teacher like Mr. Keating?
1: Oh my God, it's like my dream.
0: Yes. For anyone that hasn't seen it, how would you give maybe a bit of a synopsis of this film, Hannah?
1: So it's set in a private boys' school, I think in New England, in America, and you've got a pretty uninspired group of students who are pretty bored with their lot in life, and they get a new poetry or English teacher who comes in and really shakes up the way they think about sort of life and poetry. And anyway, they form a little gang called the Dead Poets Society, where they basically just, I don't know, frolic around and try to enjoy the romantic poets. It's a beautiful coming of age movie. Yeah, it's incredible.
0: Carpe diem, seize the day is a mantra throughout the film, which it's been a few years since I've seen this movie, and I must say it holds up. There are definitely moments within the film that you kind of But in general, the overall message of the film, where it's like, don't conform, be a free thinker, which is like said multiple times, is such like a great message. Like, there's a few movies that kind of encapsulate this message, but I don't know, kind of the energy of like Mr. Keating within like the all boys school, and then also like a big theme throughout the movie is this school itself is very conforming, encouraging people, like parents want their kids to like do what they're doing. Like the teachers are kind of stick to the schedule. Before we give a bit of review, Mackenzie, it seems like very clear this holds a special place in mine and Hannah's heart.
2: This also, if we're going to expand on that, it holds us like such a special place in my heart as well. It was a movie that I watched in my like mid-teens, so I think that's like the perfect time to probably have your first watch of it, because you're still in that kind of mindset, the same as the boys, of like, you know, you need to like somewhat conform and like, you know, kind of maybe follow down your parents' path, or you know, do what is like, you would say like they're like somewhat of a respected job, like you know, doctor or a lawyer or something like that. But yeah, and it just shows you that there's so much more out there. And, like, Carpe Diem is just something that I think every teenager and, like, everyone just period needs to, like, lean into.
1: Yeah.
0: Carpe Diem, seize the day. Well, that's beautiful. This next song, I feel like, encapsulates that energy. Don't go anywhere, though, because we're going to be giving our rating of this movie right after this next song.
2: This is I'll Believe in Anything by Wolf Parade. And, yeah, it just encapsulates everything that this movie is about. So, yeah, this is I'll Believe in Anything by Wolf Parade, and you're listening to Get Serial on Sin.

0: I'll Believe in Anything by Wolf Parade, and you're listening to Get Serial on Sin on your Monday morning with Sam, Hannah and Mackenzie, and we're continuing our Movie Monday of the Dead Poets Society with a bit of a breakfast rating.
1: We talked about Dead Poets Society, the iconic movie, because it's World Teachers Day, and we thought it was great because there's an iconic teacher in this film, Mr. Keating. So I'm very...
2: The iconic teacher.
1: I feel like they with a capital T is definitely... Well said. But I do want to know, we've all talked about it, it holds a very special place in all of our hearts. Hannah, what breakfast rating would you give this movie?
2: I'm giving this a perfectly toasted crumpet with butter and honey.
1: Perfectly toasted crumpet.
0: Yum.
1: Wow.
2: Because it's such a warm, sweet and inviting world. Like, it's hard to describe how... The ambience of this film and the friendship between the boys and the just everything about it is just like comforting, even though it's a sad movie in the end. It's just like you just want to inhabit it, and that's how I feel about a honey crumpet.
1: You just want to inhabit a crumpet. I love
2: that. I want to live in the crumpet.
1: That's a perfectly toasted crumpet. I think that's beautiful. Well said. Thank you.
2: Thank you.
1: What about you, Mackenzie?
0: Mine is some like a stack of pancakes with... Yeah, with butter and maple syrup. And let me explain here. So it is, one, my favourite breakfast and, like, a comfort breakfast for me. So that, like, kind of encapsulates how this film, like, what it means to me and how, like, comforting it is. But then also I think, like, pancakes, you can make them in so many different ways and there's so many different versions of it because there's so many different, like, paths and, like, life choices and stuff that the boys have made and are making throughout the film. And then also... It just needs a little bit of love to make a pancake.
2: It does.
0: Like a process. And like all the boys just need a little bit of love. And I think that's what they get from Mr. Keating. And that's why they get drawn to him. And that's why it's just such a beautiful movie. I could talk about this film
2: forever.
0: I love it so much.
1: It's an incredible film. One of my favorite parts about the film is that there's five or six guys. And they're extremely different in a lot of different ways. And they're all kind of getting a similar message, like be free thinkers, choose what you want to do with your life, et cetera, right? But the way they kind of embody that, I think, well, Ethan, one of my favourite things, and this isn't really a spoiler, but it is a constant theme throughout the movie, is that Ethan Hawke's character really struggles to do public speaking and kind of be out there in any, like, he doesn't want to rock the boat or anything like that.
2: It's very shy.
0: Yeah.
1: And he has this incredible moment, which basically up until this point, everyone else had then gone back into their kind of, like, hidey holes and been like, I'm going to, like, conform again. And he has this really beautiful moment where he, like, stands up on his desk and then everyone else kind of joins in. And I think that was one of my favourite things. But it was those elements of that is like why I really like it. Well, one of them really becomes quite a romantic and falls in love with this girl. Another one kind of then is like wants to change his name. Another person, you know, they're all doing different things to kind of encapsulate that free thinking energy. And the reason why I've picked my breakfast, sorry, I might shed a tear right now. I'm emotional.
2: I'm like, what is this breakfast going to be?
1: It's a brekkie burrito, but it's open ended because you can choose what you want in your
2: own
1: breakfast.
2: It's choose your own adventure.
1: My favorite, also the reason, and I said this off air, my favorite movie of all time, I think I've changed my pick, is Dead Poets Society.
2: Yeah, wow.
1: Brekkie burrito is by far my favorite brekkie food.
2: Yeah.
1: Maybe my favorite food, full stop. It's a conversation for another time. But
2: big call.
1: Brekkie burritos, you know, you can pick whatever protein you want.
2: Well, what's on your brekkie burrito?
1: Mine, I normally have like chorizo and bacon, so I'll have them both in there. Scrambled eggs, picadillo, cheese, guacamole, sometimes sour cream, depends how I'm feeling.
0: And then, do you have a hash brown in there?
1: I normally have like, try to have four if I'm allowed to.
2: As many as possible.
1: As many as the burrito will allow. That would be my brekkie burrito, but just whatever you want in yours. You know, some people like to have, you know, sautéed vegetables or like some mushrooms. I'm just saying.
0: Eat your veggies.
1: I think the way that this movie can be interpreted to a lot of different people is how brekkie burritos can be had by a lot of different people and still loved. So
2: well said.
1: I just want to shout out this movie, okay? It's a beautiful movie, okay? I cannot speak highly enough about this movie. We're going to be chatting more about kind of World Teachers Day a bit later, so stay tuned for that. We're going to hear a couple of songs in a second, though. This first one we're going to hear, though, is going to take us off that vibe and maybe just kind of recenter yourself and give you a bit of a calmer energy to reset your Monday. This is not the song I was thinking of, but it is Exactly How You Are by Ballpark Music, because I think we should all love each other exactly how we are. The same way the Dead Poets Society, Mr. Keating, you love them all.
0: Yeah, Carpe Diem.
2: Just as they are.
1: Exactly. 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

0: Exactly How You Are by Ballpark Music, an absolutely beautiful song. A Brisbane band. We're chatting about that because we just talked about the movie Dead Poets Society. We're still emotional in the cereal box about that movie. It's a great movie. We watched it because it's World Teachers Day. So I want to talk about this a bit more as well, because teachers, I feel like teachers definitely hold a special place in our heart.
1: Mm-hmm.
0: Dead Poets Society kind of just embodies that even more. When you guys were kind of growing up, maybe it's a primary school energy or a high school energy, was there a specific teacher, and maybe you don't talk about the teacher specifically, but was there like a funny moment, a weird rule, or just kind of like a beautiful moment within your kind of schooling life that kind of has still resonated with you and you'd like to just shout out on this World Teachers Day today? And feel free to shoot a text on the text line if you've got anything that might embody that too. 0468155796. What is a beautiful moment that you remember from your high school or primary school days? Maybe you're still in high school or primary school and you're listening along and you're just like, oh, this has happened today. Maybe not today. Wait, is school holidays over?
1: Well, it's Monday, so maybe it's the first day back. I know my siblings don't go back until tomorrow.
0: Currently, so maybe 25, so you're getting
1: ready
0: for school.
1: So maybe you're just like, getting ready for school or savouring the last day of school holidays.
0: Yes, and you're like, oh God, I can't. I'm scared because
2: I have to do all my homework.
0: Anyway, shoot us a text. Is there anything that sticks out in your mind that for World Teachers Day kind of you kind of hold a special place in your heart, or maybe just you kind of laugh at from time to time?
3: Well, I had a teacher in high school, and I went to a select entry high school, and so a lot of the girls in my cohort related a lot to Dead Poets Society in terms of that parental pressure to go into like a very specific few jobs. And Dead Poets Society was on the curriculum and we watched it in Year 9. But the teacher who introduced it to us was already a bit of a Keating figure. He was Canadian, which sort of made him mysterious to us, and he would always go outside the lesson plan to, I don't know, tell us like an anecdote from his life. He seemed to have this very interesting life and adulthood and childhood. And I had him several times throughout my high school life, but in the final year that I had him, we used to try and do like a good-natured... We had him on a Friday afternoon, and so we would try and do like a good-natured prank every single time, just like something really small and funny, and it would always make him laugh. But on the final day of our final class with him, we stood up on the desk and did "Oh Captain, My Captain," and it made him cry, and it was pretty beautiful.
2: That's so
0: beautiful. Oh, wow. What a beautiful "Oh Captain, My Captain" energy for one of your teachers, I think is, that's wholesome. We love
3: it
0: that.
3: Is.
0: Shout out Hannah's teacher, wherever you are. That's beautiful. What about you, Mackenzie?
1: Well, I think I talked about it at the start, but I feel like I have kind of like a more of a connection to World Teachers Day because my dad is a teacher. And I think he was a teacher at the high school that I went to, and we lived about a 45-minute drive from school. So every day we got to like sit in the car and, you know, listen to podcasts or chat and stuff like that. So I think I just really cherish being able to be at the same school as him, and then also have that like 45-minute drive to like get to know him better. Because I think definitely I have got to know my dad more as like my dad of like the guy who's like traveled around the world and like had like awesome adventures and stuff like that, and not just like my dad that drives me to and from school. So
0: yeah,
1: so I think probably that, those drives back and forth to school, and then also just my dad being a teacher, because I feel like a teacher's like just a really cool job for your parent to have.
0: That's wholesome. Yeah. I love that. Yeah, I feel like I've also got a bit of a special connection with this because my parents are both teachers. I'm not going to shout them out. Sorry about that. But I am going to talk about, I had a teacher in high school. He used to do these little like general knowledge quizzes halfway through classes to kind of break up like the lesson. So say if you had like a 2-hour long lesson halfway through, have a little general knowledge quiz. Good way to like keep you kind of informed about what's going on in the world. And then just, kind of break up the lesson. And I remember it was like his last day. He was retiring. This is like end of year 11. Not retiring, but he was moving schools. And I asked him, me and him always had like lots of banter. And I asked him, can I do a general knowledge quiz? And the whole general knowledge quiz was about him. It was like...
1: I love that.
0: It was just like, oh yeah, question one. Like, but then I was also just like kind of low-key making fun of him too. I'm like, what year was he born? 1778 and stuff like that.
3: Nice, nice.
0: But yeah, and that was just a very wholesome energy, was that I was just kind of like, the general knowledge quiz, he didn't know this, by the way. I was like doing all this research behind the scenes.
3: Oh, that's so fun.
0: And he just
3: fun.
0: Thought I was doing one. And then, the 10 questions were just all about him. But like, and that was just a very wholesome moment that sticks out in my brain as well. I was like, oh, wow, very nice moment to end high school. Wow, we're getting very sentimental.
1: Yeah, teachers are just so beautiful
3: they
1: in what
3: really
1: they
3: are.
1: Like give to you when you're in such a young and like somewhat of a vulnerable state.
3: Yeah, they
1: like
3: they shape
1: stress.
3: You.
1: Yeah, they shape you 100%.
0: They save you from like being a loser, maybe.
3: Totally.
1: Totally.
3: Ooh. Or make you, I'll make you feel better if you are a loser by Beck. And that's you are right. Listening to Get Serial on Sin.

0: Sweet Lies by Motel Memphis. You're listening to Get Serial on Sin with Sam, Hannah and Mackenzie. It's currently 8:36 a.m, the 5th of October, which means we're actually in the middle of Melbourne Fringe, which has taken over the city at the moment. And we've actually got someone in the cereal box with us right now, co-producer and narrator of Lost in Translation, Aaron. How you doing, Aaron?
1: Great, thanks for having me.
0: Thank you so much for coming in. Your show, Lost in Translation. Now, it was actually recommended to me by Hannah, so she might have a bit of a fangirl moment during this chat. But Lost in Translation, what actually is the show?
1: So what we do is we take famous film scripts and then we shorten them to an hour long and we run them back and forth between different languages using the worst online translators we can possibly find. Bing.com/translators, most of the heavy lifting. We put them back into English and then we read them live on stage in character with a bunch of guest stars and comedians who have never read the script before. Most of the time we've met about 20 minutes before the show starts.
0: Wow. So very little rehearsal going on.
1: Yeah, it's very off the cuff. It's all written, but yeah, people reading it have no idea what's going to happen.
0: Fascinating.
2: That's so cool. And just asking, like, how did you come up with this concept?
1: About 7 years ago, me and my partner, Sophie Addison, who's the co-producer of the show, were driving along to look at a house. And we were trying to come up with a fringe show for weeks before that. And I turned to her and said, what if we took famous film scripts, ran them through Google Translate a bunch of times and read them live on stage with a bunch of people who have never read it before? And she said, you could call it Lost in Translation.
3: Love.
1: And then I said, well, we should probably just register that for Fringe now and do it. So then we got two friends, Lachran Hearn and Emma Evans, involved, and so that we were accountable. Otherwise, we probably wouldn't have done it. And here we are 7 years later.
0: Wow, so you've done it every year. It's not just Melbourne Fringe.
1: We've been doing Adelaide Fringe that whole time. We've done Edinburgh Fringe a few times, and we were in Melbourne in 2023 last.
0: Wow, that's so many different shows.
3: Gosh, we're lucky to have you back. It sounds incredibly chaotic. Is there any sort of moment or something that typically happens during the show that is a funny little anecdote you'd like to tell us about?
1: Yeah, every night's really different because every film's different. So the humour that comes from it is different as well, and the setup and what some of the cast have to do. My favourite moments are when cast members really have no idea what's about to happen. Some of the films we do have musical numbers, and a lot of the time, since they don't find out who they're playing till the night before or morning of, they don't realise that they're going to be doing a musical number until about 10 minutes before the show starts. And I say, by the way, how comfortable are you with singing on stage tonight?
0: Have you ever had a situation, no hate to these people, but like I would like be up to like doing something like this, but I'm an awful singer. Has there ever been a situation where someone can't hold a tune and you just have to kind of
1: definitely
0: suffer through it?
1: I think there's two ends of the spectrum on it. If you do a great job, it's funny and amazing. And if you do a really bad job, it's funny and amazing. And everything in the middle is still great, but I'd rather it hit one end of that.
3: Yeah.
0: You'd almost rather be too bad or too good.
1: Yeah.
0: Kind of. Oh, I love that energy. And you've got a great selection of films. What are some of the films you've got selected within?
1: We've got Back to the Future, Jurassic Park, Lord of the Rings, James Bond, Casino Royale, Mean Girls, Love Actually, and heaps more.
0: And all of these are actually highlighted. So if people go to buy tickets on the Melbourne Fringe website, they can specifically pick whatever maybe films there.
1: It's not a potluck. You come to the one that you want to see and you know the best. That's how you get the most out of the show.
0: I'm interested to talk about the writing process a little bit. So of these movies, hour and a half, 2.5 hours long, give or take. But you condense them to 1 hour.
1: Yep.
0: Obviously, you're trying to make them funny. Do you miss some plot points that are like key for funniness? Or like, how does that hour kind of...
1: The main thing that we want to happen is that firstly, that the show is funny, but secondly, that it still makes sense. Mm. And the plot changes, but there is still a through line plot and all of the points that are important or well known get hit. The main thing is, making sure that all the iconic stuff happens and that there's no plot points where something happens and you go, wait a second, how did we get here? So it's definitely condensed. Some of the films it's much harder to do that to than others, and occasionally there's a character you might not realize has been cut out of it to make that make sense. But everything you need from the film is there.
0: Okay, fair enough.
3: Do you put people in costume?
1: Yes. They're not great costumes, but there are costumes, and most people in the show play more than one character as well,
3: okay,
1: so there's very chaotic costume changes.
3: Yeah.
0: Fair enough. Do you have a favourite film that you've done or yet to do?
1: My personal favourite is probably Lord of the Rings, Return of the King, which is our last show of the run normally.
3: Condensing that to 1 hour is a feat.
1: That was a hard one. I think the original script was 210 pages and we got it down to 38.
3: Wow. Whoa. Okay. Wow.
1: Yeah. That one's just, it's triumphant. It's a slightly bigger cast than usual and it's jumping around. It's a proper ensemble piece. So I think everyone gets a moment to shine.
0: No, that's very beautiful. And so where actually are the shows taking place?
1: So we're in Solidarity Hall at the Trades Hall Festival Hub. We're doing 6 p.m. Wednesday to Saturday and 5 p.m. on Sundays.
0: Amazing. And people can go check out those shows and they can find all the details for that on the Melbourne Fringe website. Any one last sentence you want to tell the listeners, where can they maybe find you on socials and stuff to check out little snippets of it?
1: You can find us at Lost in Translation Show on pretty much every social media.
0: Amazing. Definitely go check out the show. I will definitely be attending one of the shows. Do you have any recommendations based on our vibes, which show should I see? Together or separately?
1: It's whatever one you know best. Okay. And only you know the answer to that.
0: Oh, I kind of love it. Yeah, true, actually. Picking a movie that you know quite well would be good. Well, thank you so much, Aaron, for coming in and chatting to us about Lost in Translation. Very excited to see how it all goes and good luck with the rest of your run.
1: Thanks for having me.
0: We'll hear one more song before we leave Aaron here. This next song, it's one of your picks, Hannah.
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acid green, aquamarine. 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
1: We were just chatting to Aaron from the Lost in Translation show all about that little fringe show happening. It's very iconic. I'm very excited to go check that out during Melbourne fringe season. Now, something that is over, sadly, for some people, but maybe not that sad for others, is the Melbourne Royal Show, which is obviously quite a big thing for the school holidays. Mm-hmm. And I always think to myself, is the Royal Melbourne Show overhyped?
0: Look.
2: Now, Hannah's got some things to say.
0: Look and listen and think. Yes, 100%. However, if you're a child and you get told, we're going to go somewhere, there's going to be farm animals that you can cuddle and infinite lollies. Sorry. Everyone's losing the plot and I don't know why. But anyway, I feel like you can't overhype it for a child, but as soon as your like brain even moderately develops, like it's not mushy anymore, you're like, that was a lot of money to get into this place to like mm-hmm, walk around 100%. In the heat and have like children screaming everywhere. Yep. So it really depends how old you are.
2: Yeah.
1: Yeah, that's very fair. Well, okay, what do you think is justified at the Royal Melbourne Show and what do you think is overhyped?
0: Okay. I don't know. Show bags are the best thing ever, but they're also the worst thing ever because they have that like absolute peak where you're like, this is so much fun. I can't wait to buy this show bag. Oh my God, I just bought a show bag. And then you open it up and you're like, ugh, that's kind of bad.
2: Yeah, there's five things in here.
0: Yeah. Yeah. There's three pieces of plastic and a lolly. Damn.
2: Yeah.
1: Okay. So what is the perfect age to be enjoying the Royal Melbourne Show?
2: What age is your brain not?
0: I would
2: developed?
0: Say ages.
1: Okay, that felt personal.
0: 5 to 9.
2: Yeah, that's a good, because I feel like a lot of the rides and stuff are for those
0: rides,
2: ages as well.
0: I did forget about the rides.
2: The rides, mm-hmm. I will say, it kind of the show does get better as you get older because then you are like, okay, I'm big enough and strong enough and capable enough to get on like the big rides.
0: Yeah, that's true.
2: But then you're waiting in the line, you're waiting for ages, and then you get on and it starts going, and you're like, wait, is this as safe as I think it is? Because why can this ride just be packed into a trailer and driven to the next? Yeah, and driven to the next place.
0: It's flinging you through the air.
2: Yeah,
0: breaking G-force.
2: Yeah,
0: and your neck, maybe.
2: Maybe. Yeah. So like you're riding around, like this is amazing. I feel so much adrenaline, and then it's like, wait,
0: I'm scared.
2: Yeah, this is getting packed up tomorrow and driven to the next town.
0: What if we didn't put the screws in, right?
2: Yeah. What if the trailer's not held down?
0: Yeah.
2: What if someone steps on the accelerator by accident?
0: Exactly.
2: Just my fears.
1: It's so fascinating to me. We actually put up on our socials just before we all picked our Royal mm-hmm. Melbourne show bag. So if you guys want to actually try to predict, which Royal Melbourne show bag would us three pick, you can actually go on the socials. We've all picked one, so I'm curious to know what people are actually going to guess. Okay, so then we've talked about things that terrify you. So then what do you think is still, like, if you're going to it at this age, mm-hmm. what is still worth it?
0: It's hard to say because I don't think I have been since I was about 12. So it's been over a decade and I don't even know what I would do there now at this age. Although I think I could have fun, though. I think if I went with some mates, I think it would still be enjoyable.
2: Mm. Mm. I think definitely being, like, the babysitter to my younger siblings going is a lot of fun.
0: Yeah.
2: And being like, guys, we can go on the big ride. Do you want to come on the big
0: ride?
2: Yeah,
0: you become like the best older sister. Yeah. But they're like, oh my God.
2: Yeah.
0: Lollies like, and rides?
2: Yeah.
0: Lollies and rides. I get to vomit?
2: Yeah.
0: Eee!
2: Yahoo! And it's like, I get to go on a ride. I'm still going to continue talking about how the rides can just get packed into a trailer. I'm like, yeah. Never letting that go.
0: Not being quiet about that.
1: You really are stuck on that.
2: But will I still continue to ride the rides?
0: Absolutely.
2: Yep.
0: The fear is part of the fun.
2: Yeah.
1: I'm a big Ferris wheel person, I must say.
2: Ooh, okay. You look like a big Ferris wheel person. Not like...
1: I look like a big Ferris wheel? Sorry,
2: no, just like you look like someone that would like
0: a teapot. Like,
2: yeah. You look like someone that would enjoy a Ferris wheel. I don't know what it is. I feel like you
0: what
2: like.
0: What does that mean?
2: You just
0: Let's
2: enjoy.
0: Dive into
2: you just
0: that.
2: Like enjoy observing things. Like I feel like you just like get into the little thing and it's like
0: yeah,
2: you're
0: romanticizing
2: going around.
0: The view.
2: Yeah, you're romanticizing the view on the Ferris wheel and going around in a circle.
0: You're a deeply contemplative person.
2: We've lost him.
1: I'm stuck on the. On the
2: he's gone on the Ferris wheel. We've lost him.
1: Oh, the Ferris wheel.
0: Yeah, he's gone.
2: He's gone. Going up. Oh,
0: look at him.
2: He left him. Oh, he's coming back. And oh, he's, yeah.
0: It's a fast Ferris.
2: Yeah.
1: I don't know.

0: 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You're listening to Get Cereal on Sin with Sam, Hannah and Mackenzie on your Monday morning. It's currently 8:58 a.m. on the 5th of October, and it's actually International Games Week this week, from the 2nd of October to the 11th of October, which basically means it's actually Melbourne International Games Week, where things, there's currently some really fun things happening in Melbourne.
1: Yeah, as far as I can gather, there's basically all these public events, industry events, some are ticketed, some I think are free, and they're all over Acme and Fed Square. There's some happening at South Wharf. There's some happening in Collingwood. It's basically all sorts of things, all to do with, all kinds of games, game culture, the game industry, video games, board games, all of that happening in Melbourne. So they've got a website. You can jump on up on there, have a look at the events, see what's free, see where you can go, and just have an explore.
0: And you've got a bit of an exciting game for Games Week for us to play, Mackenzie.
2: I do. So, yeah, International Games Week here in Melbourne is named as the largest games festival in Australia. Bit of
0: awesome.
2: A fun fact for you guys. But, yeah, I have got some games here, and it's so I've called this game Game or No Game, okay? And I want you... So what is going to happen is I'm going to say the title of the name and you can like have a discussion, see what you think, and then I'll read out the synopsis of the game, which might give you some a little bit more of a hint.
0: So title of the game, and then we have to decide
1: whether we think it's real.
2: Yeah, whether we think it's a real game.
0: Okay, and then you're going to tell us a synopsis and we have to make our final decision.
2: Yeah.
0: Okay, I'm with you.
1: Cool.
2: Alrighty.
1: Let's go.
2: Okay, so the first game is called Horse Divorce.
0: Horse Divorce.
2: Yeah.
1: Okay, look. That sounds a little strange, but you know, there's lots of, I have to ask actually, are these all like games you can play in real life, or are they like board games, or are they apps? Like, are they all of the above?
2: They are, I'm going to say right now, they're probably all video games, like digital games, not like card games or anything. How they are played, some of them you can just search them up on the web, do not do that. I'll watch your laptops.
1: No cheating is going to occur.
2: No cheating, yeah. So some of them you can just search up on your laptop and play them like just on your web browser. Some of them are, you know, made for specific game consoles.
1: Yeah. Okay.
2: Some of them are like older games as well.
0: Horse Divorce.
1: So many horse games.
0: Yeah, that's what I'm thinking. And I'm thinking Horse Divorce. Okay. My little synopsis of this before I know anything is that it's like two parents are trying to like teach their kids how the horses are going to get divided amongst the family if their two parents get divorced.
1: There doesn't seem like too much gameplay could be involved with that.
0: No, it could be, but it's more like a teaching game.
2: Yeah. Synopsis.
1: Yeah, give us a synopsis.
2: So Horse Divorce is a short, surreal puzzle game, right? And it's about two horses falling in and out of love. So the players control two halves of the horse. They both have their own head, though. Like, both sides of the horse have a head.
1: God.
2: And the aim is to have the horses overcome their differences by navigating and moving through obstacles. And the game is only won, and the levels are only won when the horses come together and fall in love again.
1: I don't think she's twisted enough to come up with this on her own. I'm going to say it's real.
0: I'm going to say it's not real because it feels like an interesting concept.
2: Do you want to find out?
0: Yes.
2: It is a real game.
1: Bang.
0: Wow, that is incredible.
2: Bang on. Hold on, I need to take a point system because there needs to be. There needs to be.
1: Count these up, Mackenzie, because I have a feeling.
2: I have a feeling I'm going to go a little bit better than someone else. No.
0: Sorry, a bit of a delay.
1: Thank you.
2: Alrighty. Next game is called You've Messed with the Wrong Elf, Lily. When I read it, I was like, a little bit, oh, what was that? That was my visceral reaction to the game.
1: You've Messed with the Wrong Elf Lily. Who's Lily?
2: Are we all Lily?
0: Can I hear a synopsis?
2: So You've Messed with the Wrong Elf, Lily is a first-person adventure game where you are an elf that was wronged by a woman named Lily in her last life.
1: Oh, this is real.
2: When she was named Kira. The aim of the game is to sneak around Lily's house and steal all her bobby pins, hair ties, and all the things she thinks mysteriously goes missing.
1: Oh my, it's got to be real. Because I feel like it's just such a girlhood thing to be like...
0: Yeah, I think it's going to be
1: gotta
0: real.
1: It's got to be real.
2: I made it up.
0: What? Wow.
2: I made it up.
0: You fully got me because you're like, when I saw that, I was like, wow. And I'm like, you wouldn't say that if you came up with it. You're a cheater. And I mean.
2: So it was actually a theory that went all around TikTok for about 6 months. There was who posted a TikTok and was like, guys, my hair ties and my bobby pins and all the stuff that mysteriously goes missing, I think I've wronged an elf and it's quantum jumped from my past life to this life and through realities to steal all my stuff.
1: I thought it was real because I was like, people be talking about this.
2: Yeah.
1: You should make it happen.
0: Yeah. Valid. Okay, let's hear one more game to finish off this little quiz,
2: I reckon. One more is called An Airport for Aliens Currently Run by Dogs.
1: Hang on.
0: That's the full name?
2: That's the full name.
1: An Airport for Aliens Currently Run by Dogs.
2: Yep.
1: Syntactically confusing name.
2: Yeah, I don't know what syntactically means, but yep. Do you want me to read you the synopsis?
1: Yeah, I do.
2: Okay, so, An Airport for Aliens Currently Run by Dogs is a first-person open-world comedy adventure game about the last two humans in the universe, which is you and your fiancée, Krista, who are trying to maintain your long-distance relationship. But because both of you have busy schedules and live life on the go, you must constantly catch interplanetary flights. So it's like one of you live on Earth, one of you live on Mars, and you just like go into like Saturn everyone. You must catch these flights to the different planets to catch up, check in, and spend time together. But the rest of the universe, including all the spaces and especially the airports that you and Krista travel through, are run entirely by intelligent dogs.
1: Okay. I've got a headache.
0: What is going on? If you are investing this much time into a segment rather than your own assignments, I'm concerned. So I'm saying it's real because I really hope you're investing this energy into your degree.
1: Hang on. It's just so bizarre. So the aim of the game is to catch flights on time to keep your relationship alive. It's giving horse divorce.
2: It's giving horse divorce.
1: I'm going to say it's not real.
2: It is a real game.
1: Oh,
2: it is a real game that was made in 2021. So it's a little bit of a recent game.
0: Wow.
2: So, yeah.
1: So we're on 1 point each. We did not do well.
0: We did not do well. We've got to reflect while we hear some music. That was a crazy. That last game feels like out of this world. Maybe
2: it is out of this world.
1: It goes to show just absolutely anything has been gamified.
0: Fair enough. Well, maybe we might chuck up on the socials later some of the other games that Mackenzie researched while we listen to this next song by Harry Styles.
1: This is American Girls by Harry Styles, and you are listening to Get Serial on Sin.

0: Watching by Sam Fender. When I people watch, that's how I feel. The last like 30 seconds of that song is just like, oh, life in a song. But yeah, that was People Watching by Sam Fender.
1: Which I'm going to guess was inspired by our Mission Monday goals for the last week. We set our missions to be do something that inspires you, inspired by a song lyric, a title, maybe an artist specifically, and try and like pursue that. And so I'm going to assume, Mackenzie, your mission for the last week was to people watch.
0: Yeah.
1: Not in a
0: I
1: weird
0: did.
1: Way, hopefully.
0: Not in a weird way. No. Just like admiring that I just like sat on a bench and eating my sushi, and I was like just admiring people as they walked past, you know, people with their family, people by themselves, people with their loved ones, and just, yeah, just admiring how there's so many people, not only in Melbourne, but just in this world, and how many different life paths, and, you know, how so many people, like, obviously you think that your life is so, like, rooted in, you know, the life, like, you know, the years that you've lived, and then, you know, problems and consequences and stuff that you've done. And it's like, everyone has that, even though I will never know half the people on the planet. So I was just really just contemplating my spot, just where I was sitting, and just like in the world and stuff like that. So I people watched as my mission Monday.
1: Was there a highlight from the people you did watch? What was the most beautiful thing you reckon you saw? Fascinating, interesting,
0: whatever. The most beautiful thing I watched was a young couple were walking and they accidentally bumped into an old couple and they were like, oh my God, I'm so sorry. And then the old couple were like, no, it's okay. You both look so in love. And they were just like talking about like different, like they
2: That's
0: had like,
2: so
0: they literally
2: sweet.
0: Sat down like 5 meters away from me and like just had like a chat. And I was like, this Whoa. Is so beautiful.
2: That
0: people.
2: Is beautiful.
0: Yeah.
1: That's very wholesome. What was your mission for this week, Hannah?
2: So I was inspired by the song Fancy by Iggy Azalea. Absolutely iconic. And the first, like one of the first lines of that is, I'm so fancy, you already know, I'm in the fast lane from LA to Tokyo. I didn't go to LA or Tokyo, but I went to Daylesford for the weekend.
0: And just as fancy.
1: Very awesome.
2: And there were matching bathrobes at the Airbnb and beautiful dinners. And I felt very fancy. And I just think, yeah, travel. Enjoying life. Living a little lush, a little luxe, a little fancy every once in a while.
1: No, that's beautiful. Fancy can be whatever you want it to be.
2: Exactly.
1: Exactly right. When I'm not wearing a hoodie, I'm like, yeah, I dressed up today.
2: Yeah.
1: So I'm trying my best sometimes. But mine was actually inspired not only by this next song, but it was inspired by you a bit, Hannah.
2: Ooh.
1: Every week we, you know, plan the show a bit, but you were telling me to be proactive about a certain thing in my life.
2: Oh, I was.
1: And I was like, you know what? So true. Bestie, and so, which is what I say to everything that Hannah tells me, because so true, bestie. And this next song, which I heard the same day that I was like, true, like I'm just gonna, you know, and I want to encourage anyone to do this. Just be proactive, you know, shoot your shot, do whatever you're like undecided about, or you're like second guessing, give it a go.
2: One of those phrases that gets said so often that it loses meaning, but it's actually so true, is you miss 100% of the chances you don't take.
0: Yes,
2: but it is in my life, I would 10 million trillion times rather go for something and fail and be embarrassed than have like not tried at all.
0: 100%. Exactly. Oh my goodness.
1: And I feel like anyone listening to this, okay, like there's got to be something in your life that you're like, oh, I can't decide. I'm figuring it out. Shoot your shot. Go for it. Just do whatever in whatever capacity that means for you. Give it a go while you listen to this next song, which is all about just kind of going out there and just having a crack. This song is New Money by Penelope Road. You're listening to Get Cereal on Sin.

0: New Money by Penelope Road. You're listening to Get Serial on Sin with Sam, Hannah and Mackenzie on your Monday morning. And that song, it's all about being proactive, just going out there, having a crack, doing something that maybe you wouldn't otherwise do. Uh-huh. Which mm-hmm. Hannah inspired me, but that song also inspired me for my mission to kind of go out there and just give it a go, which...
1: Take a chance.
0: It did, and it worked out for me, and I hope whoever's listening, give it a go. Even if it doesn't work out, at least you know. You know?
2: Yeah.
0: That's my thoughts. But daylight savings happened on Sunday, right? Mm. Which means we're now going to get more daylight in the afternoon hours. Very excited for it. It seems like we're all very keen for it. I feel like a good mission for this week, try to use those daylight hours for something. I wouldn't say it necessarily has to be useful. Actually, you know what? I heard something recently, and it was that what defines something as useful in terms of, like, if you sat down in the, like, in a park and did nothing.
1: Yeah.
0: Like, is that wasted time? Because you still kind of, like, touched. We're getting real philosophical.
2: Yeah.
0: But I mean, that's like, oh, I wasted my day today. I was just sitting in the park all day. But, like, was that wasted time? So when I say have a, like, useful, use that time wisely, when I say that, treat that as you would whatever.
1: Oh, I don't plan to be productive in a spreadsheet kind of way. Yes, I plan to be productive in a soul kind of way.
0: Yes. That is a beautiful way to say it, Hannah. I appreciate it. What do you guys think you're going to, for this next week, your goals? So our goal in general, I feel like there was a lot of very word heavy what I was saying there, but use the daylight hours to do something, okay? What do you guys think you're going to try to do more of this week now that we've got a few extra hours?
1: I am going to try and sit with my butt on some grass in a social capacity.
2: Heavy on that as well. I think I'm going to do that
1: the same
2: as well.
1: Thing.
2: Yeah, and I think I might, when you were going off before, like, yeah, the take you miss 100% of the shots you don't take. I think I'm going to reach out to people that I haven't talked to in a while.
1: 100%.
2: Or the people that I only talk to over phone and be like, hey, y'all, picnic at the Flagstaff Gardens.
1: Yep.
0: I love that so much. See, I think I'm just going to go on some, like, nighttime walks.
1: Yeah.
2: Yes.
0: I think I'm going to enjoy those sunsets. We were talking about the sunsets before. And I think I'm just going to enjoy that. And maybe, I don't know, read a book outside.
2: Yes.
1: Because it's warming up too, so it's kind of nice.
2: Yeah.
0: Exactly right. I'm definitely going to, or maybe I'm just going to do things that, like, aren't that productive, but I'll do them outside. Like, maybe I'll just watch my TV show outside.
1: Now. Yeah. That could be fun. Mm-hmm. Do you have outdoor furniture? Like, have you got a backyard?
0: Yep.
1: Bang.
0: Facts. That's the vibe. That's what I'm doing now. Hannah's confirmed it for me. I need Hannah's permission to do anything in life. Well, I feel like those are good missions, and I'm very keen to hear how we report back and talk about them next week. But this next song was actually your mission, wasn't it?
1: It was. I hope that this song makes you feel just as fancy as it made me feel. This is Fancy by Iggy Azalea, and you are listening to Get Serial on Sin.

0: Cinderella by the one, the only Remy Wolf here on Get Serial on Sin. And her new album is coming out pretty soon, which I'm very, very excited for, called Mud. So get around that when it comes out. I think in a couple of weeks.
1: Stay tuned for that. Very excited. It's 9:30 a.m. on the dot, which means we're coming to the end of our show. We've had a pretty fun show, haven't we, guys?
0: Yes.
1: Exactly. We hit him with a pop.
0: Culture.
2: Update.
0: Oh, nearly missed it.
1: No, it's all right. You got it there. We talked about how daylight savings just happened on Sunday. Enjoy those extra hours. I know we will. The NRL Grand Final was sorted. Amy Shark, the icon, was headlining the NRL Grand Final entertainment, as well as Laneway lineup we talked about, who we're most excited to see. Nina Giraci is under. I don't know if I said that before, but I'm saying it now.
0: Yeah.
1: Nina Giraci, I'm keen for. And then we also talked about the Queen herself, Olivia Dean, is coming to Melbourne.
0: Yeah, and I'm seeing her tomorrow night. And I think I'm going to have...
2: We're not jealous at all.
0: And I think I'm going to have my first experience of camping out for a concert. So if anyone has any tips, let me know.
1: Shoot us a text, 0468-155-796. What should Mackenzie do? How early should Mackenzie get there? So let us know. But we also talked about the movie Dead Poets Society for World Teachers Day, the iconic Mr. Keating, an iconic teacher. We gave it a breakfast rating. I gave it a brekkie burrito. I love a brekkie burrito.
2: Love. I gave it a warm honey butter crumpet.
0: I gave it, imagine your perfect stack of pancakes with butter and maple syrup.
1: Very high. I think that might be the highest rated film we've had so far.
0: And rightfully so.
1: We talk about World Teachers Day immediately after that. Just talked about kind of a funny experience you had growing up with your teachers, which we hope everyone's kind of reminiscing as they go about their days on World Teachers Day. And then the Royal Melbourne Show just ended. So we talked about what's overhyped and what people maybe look out for at the Royal Melbourne Show, which then we also wanted to talk about our showbacks.
0: Yes.
1: Which I'm very keen to see what people think on that.
2: Yeah, maybe we'll reveal it next week.
1: Check out our socials if you want to know, these are the three showbags that these guys would pick. Who would pick what and why? Shoot us a message on the text line, or you can also just message our socials there. We chatted to Aaron, who's the co-producer and narrator of Lost in Translation, a fringe show, all about how they take the scripts of shows, put them into Google Translate, take them back out, and then kind of perform them within an hour. It's a bit of a mess of a show. We'll definitely be checking it out. Sounds very funny. Go check that out if you have the means to. Mackenzie, you played a bit of a game with us as well.
0: I did, and I hope you guys enjoyed it because it was a lot of fun for me to make and one, make up the games that I did make up that weren't actually games, and then two, to like research.
2: Find the weird and wacky
0: ones. Yeah, find the weird and wacky ones.
1: Game or no game was the name
0: of it? Yeah, game or no game.
2: We were not very good at it, but it was fun.
1: Yeah, for International Games Week, we played that, which there's so much fun stuff happening all around Melbourne. Fed Square, South and Collingwood. So check out some of the stuff. If you're into games of all kinds, board games, video games, digital games, etc., all types of stuff happening there. We also talked about our missions for Mission Monday that we completed this week, which our missions for last week, inspired by a song, a lyric, or a title. It feels like the most successful week.
2: Yeah, we did really well.
0: Yep.
1: Exactly right. A bit of people watching from Mackenzie.
2: Bit of fancy from me.
1: Bit of fancy from you. And then I was just kind of being proactive about my life, a little bit, the best way to phrase that. And then this next week, our mission, enjoy this daylight savings time. Maybe do something with that extra daylight you have later in the day. Anyways, we hope you enjoy the rest of your Monday. If you're wondering, what are we going to do now that Get Serial's over? Well, Talk on Your Fork starts at 2 p.m., where unseasoned chefs are learning how to properly season their food.
2: And then straight after that at 3 o'clock, you've got Art Smitten, which connects you to art, culture and creative discussions in Naarm, Melbourne.
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2: Then following up at 6, you've got The Hoist, which is bringing you the best local music from Melbourne and around the country.
1: At 8 p.m., you've got Player One, Sin's home of all things gaming. And as always, we're back in the cereal box at 7:30 a.m. tomorrow morning. It won't be us three, sadly, but...
0: Sad reacts.
1: We'll be back here... On Monday next week. I'll be back in Wednesday. But stay tuned for that. And we hope you enjoy the rest of the week. We hope you started your week the right way. Hope you guys have started your week
0: the right way. I definitely have.
1: Well, I know what's going to pick me up if I haven't started my week the right day. This next song.
2: Yeah. This will send you to the rest of your day feeling pretty hype. This is Earrings by Malcolm Todd. And you have been listening to Get Serial on Sin.

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